0: So he was with Alabama. So it's not foreign to him, and it's not foreign for us to see him in those shoes being a head coach at LSU. But the question then becomes, if he doesn't have the success that we all anticipate, if he doesn't live up to the contract that LSU gave him, are we finally going to be done with the Lane Kiffin experience in major college football?
1: So you said, when is the shine going to come off?
0: Yes.
1: I think he inadvertently set himself up to be tarnished. Because not only did he leave Ole Miss in such a sticky way, terrible.
0: He leaves every program that way.
1: But this one, you are the reason why you didn't win. Because you're telling everyone, I had to leave my kids at Ole Miss high and dry because this opportunity is so great. And I want to win so badly that I can't pass up LSU because I can win there. But guess what? If you don't do it, you're saying that you didn't get the job done. Not they didn't get the job done. You didn't get the job done. And you want to talk about pressure? Coach O was fired less than 2 years after he won a championship there. And this is the personification of Louisiana and Louisiana State University. Coach O. And he was out less than two years after he won. So Lane Kiffin is not going to have a long runway here. And he is telling us that he has the resources needed to do it.
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3: I'm Chad Ryder. The Arizona Cardinals quarterback Jacoby Brissett do reach an agreement on a reworked contract that will pay him $15.5 million this season. Expected to be the team starter. Could go up to $21 million with incentives, reports ESPN's Adam Schefter. On the PGA Tour, 21-year-old rookie Jackson Corbin wins his first event, capturing the 3M Open in Minnesota at 25 under, 3 ahead of Scottie Scheffler. That's saying something. Sunday Night Baseball in Philadelphia. Phillies off to a fast start. They lead the Yankees 6-0 in the fourth. The Phillies looking to stop a 4-game losing streak. Alec Bohm with a 3-run double, and the Yankees place outfielder Cody Bellinger on the 10-day IL with a left hamstring strain. In other action, the Reds outlast the Cardinals 5-3 in 10 innings. Cincinnati with a 3-run 10th. Sal Stewart, a go-ahead RBI single. White Sox clobber the Astros 12-3. What a game for Munetaki Murakami. 2 home runs. That was 22 on the season. He had 3 hits and drove in 6. Red Sox have now won 22 of 25. 6-1 rout of the Blue Jays. Rangers Suarez just off the IL. Started, went 4 scoreless. Pittsburgh powering up.
4: On one pitch. Swinging a fly ball, deep center field. O'Hearn has hit a grand slam. Now we hear the Pirates fans here in Pittsburgh. They're up 7-1.
3: 93-7 the Fan. Ryan O'Hearn, that grand slam, his 17th home run of the season, and the Pirates outlast the Cubs 8-7. Braves take down the Orioles 3-2 in 11 innings on an Austin Riley RBI double.
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0: Jim Rome here, Northwest Washington. 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
4: I'm Chad Ryder. The Arizona Cardinals have reached an agreement on a new contract with quarterback Jacoby Brissett. They've reworked his deal. He'll get a guaranteed $15.5 million this season to go up to $21 million with incentives. Reports ESPN's Adam Schefter. Brissett's expected to be the Arizona starter. 21-year-old PGA Tour rookie Jackson Koivun, who starred in college at Auburn, wins the 3M Open in Minnesota at 25 under, three shots ahead of Scottie Scheffler. Sunday night baseball, the Phillies looking to snap a four-game slide. They lead the Yankees 7-3 in the sixth and threatening for more right now. Alec Boehm with a three-run double. New York currently 2.5 games back of Tampa Bay. The Rays blank the Guardians 1-0 at the Trop. Cleveland's lost five straight. Drew Rasmussen, the win. He allowed just one hit over seven scoreless, struck out nine. Cedric Mullins, an RBI bunt single in the fifth. Another team in the AL East, the Red Sox, they continue to roll.
5: 1-0. Durant swings and lines it into right center field. A base hit. Contreras scores from third. Durbin's on his heels without a throw. Jaren Duran delivers. 3-0 Red Sox in the fourth.
4: Call on WEI. The Red Sox have now won 22 of 25. They crushed the Blue Jays 6-1 at Fenway. Jaren Duran with three hits, knocked in two. Royals over the Tigers 5-4. Michael Massey, a go-ahead two-run homer in the eighth. Padres get past the Marlins 5-3 in Miami. Miami's 12th straight loss, this dubious franchise record. Mason Miller picking up his 27th save in that San Diego win.
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0: what combination did it not work for? I mean, the best argument was that 07 team he dragged to the finals. That didn't work.
1: You and I were on that roster, right?
0: That didn't work because the other four guys were god-awful. That didn't work. But everything else, and by the way, didn't work meant getting to the NBA Finals and losing in five. So, yeah, it'll work. It'll work just fine.
1: Yeah, also, the LeBron joins teams that are dominant already thing is wrong, right? When he joined the Heat, they hadn't won a playoff series in 4 years. When he joined, rejoined the Cavs, they had zero winning seasons in the previous 4 years. When he joined the Lakers, zero winning seasons in 5 years, and now joins the Sixers, who had a playoff series win, but that was one in the last 3 years. Also, by the way, legacy matters, and I know LeBron tries to poo-poo these things at times, but I do think that he tries to do things that nobody else has done. So the winning in multiple locations, LeBron has won a title.
0: The only guy to be 4-4.
1: Yes, that's what he's trying for. Yes. So if that happens, again, you talk about the Philadelphia 76ers and their lack of winning since 1983. Like, I'm not saying they're putting a statue next to Rocky, but they're going to love him forever.
0: Oh, I mean, listen, he'll have keys to the city. For the first time in 44 years, they take home a title. Look, the other thing about this move here, Keith, is very simply this. Nothing, there's next to nothing, okay, like a 0.1% chance of something LeBron could do to damage his legacy. And if anything that happens, that means it happened off the court, right? Like that would damage his legacy. But there's nothing basketball-wise he can do, okay? Even if he averages 12 points a year and the 76ers stink, LeBron's legacy is not being damaged by that. I mean, Jordan with the Wizards was nothing all that impressive. So there's nothing, but this can elevate it. He wins there, he can elevate it. He's got 4-4 over Jordan. He's got one less title. He'll have been to nearly double the amount of finals. And if you are a sports fan, and I'm even saying this as a Knicks fan, and Knicks fans will come at me for this, and rightfully so, but I'm saying this very simply. Like, as a generic sports fan, if you kind of can't root for LeBron to pull this off, there's just a certain amount of hate. And look, I'm a Jordan guy, right? Like,
1: grew up in that generation.
0: Yeah, like, I'm a Jordan guy. Like, I would, if I had to choose, you put a gun to my head, I would pick Jordan over LeBron. Now, that said, I'm not rooting against LeBron here. Like, there's a part of me, I don't want it to happen at the Knicks' expense, but there's a part of me that would love to see him pull this thing off.
1: Well, to your point, when you talked about Jeter and being alive for Brady, I think there should be a part of all of us that enjoys watching greatness and watching history.
0: There should
1: happen.
0: Be a part of this that is rooting for the greatest players to ever do something to finish on a great note. Jeter didn't even go to the playoffs the last year that they were there, right? They think they missed the playoffs in 14 in his final year?
1: Yes.
0: Right. I mean, but the ending of his career, that was celebrated almost like a World Series moment for the Yankees.
1: Yeah.
0: That final game at Yankee Stadium was electric. Brady didn't win the Super Bowl in his last year. He won it in his second to last year. But he still ended it on a high note. Like, I don't understand how you can objectively look at this situation for LeBron and go, I hope it fails spectacularly. You might not want it to happen, but why would you hope for it to fail?
1: Because haters are going to hate. 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Coming up with LeBron now in the East. Which conference has the upper hand? 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
1: Here in Game Night, ESPN Radio, the ESPN app, Sirius XM, Channel 80, presented by Progressive Insurance, Keith Irizarry and Mark Zeno. Zeno, I was reading this. Check this out before we get into the East versus the West. So the LeBron effect in Philadelphia, average purchase price for a Sixers game last season was $68. According to TickPick, this was yesterday, the cheapest ticket to a Sixers, to the first preseason home game for the Sixers, $283. So a regular season game last year, $68, that was an average price. Now it's $283 for the first preseason home game that LeBron, I'd be shocked, was playing in.
0: Wow. basic supply and demand economics, I suppose, right?
1: I guess I mean, so.
0: That's about as easy as you can phrase it. But look, there's Philadelphia has every reason to be over the moon about this, right? The expectations are through the roof. I will say this.

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4: 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Brayden joined us over on Cafe 104.1 this morning. 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
6: Supporters will tell you that he spent his entire career in L.A. He demanded a trade out of there, I believe, more than once. We can go up and down the line for many of the great players, save for Dirk Nowitzki and Steph Curry. Those two seem like they are the lifers, and that got us thinking. Is Steph Curry going to be a lifer? And I say that because I say this. This was the tweet. This was on X. Warriors owner Joe Lacob is focused on building the team for the post-Steph era. This is according to Tim Kawakami and the NBA base. The quote was, what Lacob wants to do, and this might get Warriors fans mad, but he wants to build the next team after Steph Curry. Zeno, you're pretty level-headed. From a business standpoint, clearly makes sense. From a fan standpoint, from an emotion standpoint, I can envision Golden State fans reading that and being, oh my goodness, Steph Curry's gone. What are we going to do? They're going to get rid of him. He's going to leave us. Yeah, that's what I envision.
7: Well, it's funny because I just saw this graphic on Instagram where they were showing, you know, each team and all of their off-season acquisitions, and that they had the headshot of, you know, every player there. You know, they kind of stacked them all to like a deck of cards, stacked them on top of one another. And every single team had a player next to their logo, with the exception of one, the Golden State Warriors. The biggest loser in the LeBron sweepstakes is the Golden State Warriors. That was their last chance at some relativity. That was their last chance at some semblance of being a team that you could look at that had a remote chance to possibly make a title run. That team is dead. There is nothing left of them. The Golden State Warriors dynasty is officially over. If it wasn't over a year ago, 2 years ago, it is over now. There is nothing left. They'll go back to being the Golden State Warriors of the 80s that were completely irrelevant and forgotten about. There is nothing left for them to do. And Steph Curry can stay in Golden State and go on a retirement tour and get an applause from everybody, and nobody would be mad at him at all. And nobody should be mad at him if he went to ownership right now and said, I want out. I want to finish my career somewhere else. I don't think there's a high probability he'll do that. I don't think they would entertain doing it because, for whatever reason, there is a sense of nostalgia about players staying with one team in today's day and age. Nobody cares. I've lived through a world with Joe Montana in a Chiefs uniform, Emmitt Smith in a Cardinals uniform, Jerry Rice in a Seattle Seahawks uniform, for crying out loud. It doesn't matter, right? Like, we have seen this all over the place in every sport there is. And the reality for Golden State is that they're not even a play-in team. Even if Steph Curry plays 60 games, they are not good enough to do anything else. Steph is an amazing player. He's the greatest shooter we've ever seen lace-up basketball sneakers. And all those things are never going to be untrue. But what is true about this team is they are bad. They will continue to be bad. And when we talk about legacy stuff, you know, this is the part where you look at it and you go, yeah, the end was really bad for Steph. You won't forget that part. It's not going to take anything away from it, but you're always going to punctuate the sentence. Eh, the end really stunk, you know? I mean, that's kind of where we are.
6: And that he would have been playing for teams that, you know, were not even real. All right, so let me add one more
7: thing.
6: Go ahead. Rick.
7: If Steve Kerr had chosen not to come back, this whole thing looks different. I think Steph could fathom playing for another coach in a different city. I don't think he would fathom leaving Golden State if Steve Kerr is on the sidelines.
6: What's the Steve Kerr contract? It was just 1 year, correct?
7: I don't know. I don't know. I think he was still under contract. I think he just, you know, was going to walk away.
6: So it's a 2 year. I'm sorry. So all right, I got it. So it's a 2 year extension. So that actually takes him to 2028. I say that because I was looking up the Steph Curry contract situation. So as of August 29th, he can sign. He's eligible to sign an extension. So if for some reason he chose not to sign the extension, that would mean that Curry becomes an unrestricted free agent in 2027. So obviously lots of possibilities there. So I guess what I mean is if he doesn't sign the extension at the end of August, that now puts the Warriors' feet to the fire. Like, all right, do we consider trading him or do we allow him to potentially walk away from us a year from now?
7: I mean, a trade is just more difficult, right? I mean, makes a ton of money, right? If there was a team out there, obviously, that would be willing, and Golden State would probably overprice him. It's hard to overprice Steph Curry, but you get my point. They would need to get a max return for him simply just because, guess what? Like, you know, if they're giving him away, he's still a viable player for somebody else, so they can't give him away on the cheap, right? And so they have to figure out a way for them to maximize the value of that deal. And I just think in general, you know, the trade becomes a lot more difficult than it would be if he was to be able to walk away on his own.
6: A lot of it is fascinating. Charlotte Hornets pregame host and ESPN radio host Kyle Bailey was on game day earlier in the day, and he might have been talking a little bit about a homecoming.
8: I would point out that Seth Curry once played here a couple of years ago while wearing that number 30. Every day on my way to work, I drive by the Steph Curry interchange just outside the city here in Charlotte because Davidson's just up the road. There are a lot of fans in Charlotte that have long dreamed about a potential Steph Curry coming home type of situation. And for a long time, that's been put out of mind. You know, it seemed there for a while that he wanted to be a one jersey guy for his entire career, play the entirety of his career in Golden State, and he still yet might. But if Steph still wants to compete at a high level, they're probably not going to be very good this year. And if they are, in fact, starting over, might this be the time that Steph Curry wants out, that Steph Curry wants to go not just finish his career anywhere else? I don't think Steph wants to go chase a ring in a random location. I could see a situation where there's some talk about bringing Steph Curry back east to play for the organization he grew up around.
7: I have a question.
6: Go ahead.
7: If Steph Curry wanted the applause in the retirement tour and he's not interested in the ring, why would he leave Golden State?
6: Exactly.
7: There's no reason to leave Golden State to go to North Carolina to go play in Raleigh for what? So he can get an applause from hometown fans who would give it to him anyway? Like, no. Like, nice try. Like, I don't mean to poo-poo the idea, but it just doesn't make any sense to me. If he's just going to go play out the string, and oh, by the way, where are the Hornets in the East? We went over this earlier. Eighth? Ninth? Like, Steph Curry's going to go out and beat the Miami Heat, the brand-new Philadelphia 76ers, the Knicks, and the Celtics? No. No. Like, no. He can do the same retirement tour and get to the play-in in Golden State, theoretically.
6: What? Yeah, if Steph Curry's going to be on the move, it's – and I – like, this whole ring-chasing –
7: If Steph Curry's on the move, he goes to Boston.
6: That would work.
7: Yeah, that's where he goes. Like, he's not – he goes to San Antonio. He goes to Oklahoma – like, I couldn't see him in Oklahoma City. But, like, that's where he goes to finish this thing.
6: If LaMelo Ball wasn't there, he could go to Minnesota in theory and play with Ant Davis. He could go to Denver and play with Jokic, right? Like, the idea of ring chasing is so, like, people talk so poorly about it. But, like, what's the object of playing a sport for a long time?
7: Somebody give me the Herm Edwards. Hello, you play to win the game.
6: Thank you. Like, I would not, if I'm Steph Curry, and I'm not, but if I was Steph Curry, I'm with you, Zeno. I'm either staying in Golden State to do my retirement there and be like Dirk Nowitzki and play for one team and be like the ultimate icon there. If I'm leaving, I am only leaving because I'm going somewhere that I can realistically win a championship. I am not. Charlotte's a cute, fun story. It would be. He got it started at Davidson. Dad was there. His brother played. All that good stuff. No, thank you. Not what I would be doing. Is the return of Aaron Donald on the horizon? We'll break it down next. ESPN Radio.
9: 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We'll discuss Monday, 6 a.m. Eastern on Unsportsmanlike.
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11: 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He is Mark Zeno. I am Keith Irizarry. 888-SAY-ESPN, 888-729-3776. Want to weigh in on any of the conversations we've been having all evening long. All right, so let's double back to Sarah Barshop. Just joined us in the previous segment, Rams reporter, ESPN. Zeno, you asked her about who the toughest team for the Rams would be. Who's the biggest challenge, the Seahawks or the Niners? She seemed pretty confident it's the Niners. You seem like you might differ. What's your take on that?
12: Look, I think that the Niners could be underrated this year. They're always going to be in the conversation. Kyle Shanahan is, and look, prayers up, hope he's well after the car accident.

0: expansion team in those two cities. And then, yes, if we do add two teams, we'll want to likely even out the conferences, so there will be some movement then.
1: You're looking at two teams, not either Seattle or Vegas.
0: Yeah, we're currently looking at two teams, but what we've said is it's possible we won't expand at all, and we could expand to just one market.
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4: From 30 for 30 podcast, the betrayal of Shohei Ohtani is the real story behind the scandal that almost ruined it all. On paper, Ipe Mizuhara was Shohei Ohtani's interpreter, but he was so much more than that. 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The betrayal of Shohei Ohtani tells the story of a relationship that detonated into one of sports' biggest scandals. Check out The Betrayal of Shohei Ohtani. The first two episodes are out on Tuesday, July 28th, and then episodes 3 through 6 follow on subsequent Thursdays and Tuesdays. Chris Burnett with you here on ESPN Radio. 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
7: Thanks, Chris. A busy Sunday in Major League Baseball, and we start in Baltimore. There it goes, extras between the Orioles and Braves, and this would prove to be the game winner. 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
8: Pitch on the way. Rifle through the right side. Base hit by Riley. Here comes Mateo. That rolls all the way into the gap. Riley digging for second. Braves take the lead on the double by Riley. 3-2 in the 11th.
3: Number 4.
7: One of the game's bright young stars had himself a day at the plate in D.C. in a victory over the Diamondbacks. Good call on the Nationals radio network.
9: Now the pitch. Woods swings, drives on another one. Deep left center field. It's going, going. It is gone. Goodbye. Up into the pick. Another two-home run game. And the Nationals reach double digits here at the bottom of the eighth inning.
3: Number 3.
7: Mariners would use the home run ball in Texas to gain ground on the Rangers. The call on Seattle Sports, 7:10 a.m.
9: The 2-0. Swung on and destroyed. It is high. It is deep. It is gone. Dom Canzone's three-run home run, and the Mariners have the lead. It is 4-3 in the seventh inning. That was the big swing the Mariners have been looking for.
3: Number 2.
7: Padres rally in the eighth in Miami to hand the Marlins their 12th straight loss, a 97-3 The Fan.
10: 1-1 ripped in the air to deep right field. Conine's going back. This one, gonna go! Second of the inning, and the Padres have a lead for the first time today. Jackson Merrill and Manny Machado with eighth inning homers, and the Padres lead it 4-3.
3: Number 1.
7: In our top sound, this was the difference maker for the Royals who went over the Tigers in Detroit, a 96-5 The Fan.
10: Here's the pitch. Collins runs. Breaking ball hit in the air. Deep right field. McKinstry drifts back. He looks up in the stands. It's out of here. Michael Massey flips this game with one swing. A go-ahead two-run homer. And the Royals go from down one to up one. 5-4 in the top of the eighth inning.
4: And that was Massey's first career go-ahead home run in the seventh inning or later, and it would be enough. The Royals beat the Tigers 5-4. SportsCenter All Night, ESPN Radio, college football talking season winding down. Big Ten, the last of the Power Four to go this week in Chicago. SEC Media Days wrapped in Tampa late last week. Big question there, can the SEC get back to the title game? It just means more is hoping that's enough to make it back for the first time since 2022. ESPN's Heather Dinich thinks the SEC has a challenging road in front of it.
11: When you look at the ESPN research that says every team in the SEC, every single one, has at least a 50% chance to lose multiple games. You know, the overarching question is, can the SEC snap the Big Ten streak of national titles? And of course, within the conference, they think they can, but there's also a very real concession. This is going to be a lot more harder, not only to win the SEC, but, you know, to win the national title, obviously.
4: And hey, for the SEC, it starts with that 9-game schedule in effect this season, plus the additional matchup against a quality opponent. It's Georgia and it's Texas atop the preseason list to make a run at it. That, according to DraftKings Sportsbook, we are now just 34 days to kick off of the college football season. SportsCenter All Night, ESPN Radio, wrapping up Sunday's MLB slate, Reds-Cardinals. Both teams getting on the board early. A score of 2-2 would carry us to the end of 9 and then in the 10th.
6: And the 0-1 pitch to Lowe. Swinging a line drive toward left center field, falling. It's down for a hit. One run home. Here comes Ellie. It's bobbled by Newt Barr. The Reds will get two. And it is a 3-run 10th. 5-2 Reds.
4: 700 WLW. St. Louis got one back in the bottom frame, but it's not enough. The Reds win it 5-3 in 10 innings. For the Reds, they win a road series against the Cardinals for the third time over the last 5 seasons. 11th series over that span. Ellie De La Cruz, 18th home run this season, ties himself for the most by a Reds shortstop through 85 player games of a season. And the Cardinals, 23rd loss when scoring first this season. That's tied for most in baseball with the Mariners and the Tigers. Athletics Twins, bad news for the A's Sunday. All-star catcher Shea Langelier is placed on the IL with a torn meniscus. He is potentially done for the season. And this one felt like it would be all Minnesota still early in the second.
12: Injury delay, a balk, and this ball lined into right field, and that's a base hit. Brooks Lee is going to score. They'll send Austin Martin to throw from right field way up the line. It's a 2-run back of the field single for Ryan Jeffers. It's a 6-0 Minnesota Twins lead, and that's how you keep your foot on the gas.
4: Treasure Island Baseball Network. A's battled back late but couldn't overcome the hole they dug, and the Twins win it 11-8. For the Twins, fourth consecutive home series win, longest such streak this season, and tied for the longest active streak in MLB with the Brewers. Angels Giants, two teams trying to rise from the cellar. Angels struck first, then top of the fourth.
12: Top of the fourth.
6: Here's the pitch, and Adele hits one high, and this ball's well hit out into center, and that one is gone. Joe Adele connects, and Adele's 16th home run of the season. A 2-run shot, some add-on runs, and it's 4-0 Angels.
4: Angels Radio, AM 830. That was his third home run this season of at least 445 feet, a shot. Only Kyle Schwarber has more with 4. The Giants, they made a rally, but they came up short, and the Angels win this one 4-3. For Mike Trout, it's his first 4-hit game since April, and that was at Texas, the 21st of his career. Jorge Soler, home run snaps a 20-game home run drought, his longest over the last 5 seasons. The Giants are now the only team in baseball without a 3-game series sweep this season. And they also fall to 10-17 in one-run games this season, third worst in baseball. SportsCenter All Night, ESPN Radio. We mentioned the Big Ten Media Days coming up, the last of the Power Four. They will run from July 28th to 30th at the Hilton Chicago. Ohio State up Wednesday. The evil empire in the city of brotherly love. That one, SportsCenter All Night continues. It's ESPN Radio.
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18: 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It's going to score all three. Schwarber in, Harper in, Marsh comes in.
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18: 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Second of the inning, and the Padres have a lead.
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4: 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Teams setting the wrong kind of franchise records. A day to be remembered in Cooperstown, and LeBron James officially official. We take you right to the ballpark, though. Yankees-Phillies on Sunday Night Baseball, heard right here on ESPN Radio. Two teams looking up from second place in their respective divisions. New York holding pace behind Toronto in the AL East, despite no Aaron Judge, no Giancarlo Stanton, and as of today, no Cody Bellinger. Day-to-day with a left hamstring suffered on Saturday night. Phillies 5.5 back of the Braves in the NL East and falling. Lost four straight, hoping to avoid a Yankee sweep this weekend. Put their ace on the hill tonight, Christopher Sanchez, to face New York's Will Warren. And the struggle started early for Warren. 1-0 Philly in the second. Enter Bryson Stott.
18: The pitch. Swing and a ball drilled. Right field on a line towards the wall. And over the wall and gone. It just snuck over the high wall and right. And for Stott, his eighth of the season, a line drive solo homer. And the Phillies have a 2-0 lead.
1: And Stott stayed at it after an Alec Bohm 3-run double made it 5-0 Phillies in the third. Stott was back at the

0: 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And this year's Bank of the Pacific Grandstand Entertainment Series is unbelievable. 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
4: 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You know, you never know how these things go. But I think it's an ideal situation in the sense that he's buying a team that obviously is very well run at the moment. And his son, Neil, I think is going to be heavily involved in day-to-day operations on the team. And I think that ownership being involved, not in the minutia of football, but in how football operations work, I think can be a really good thing. 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
8: 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Chris Burnett with you here on SportsCenter All Night. NFL training camps full speed ahead. We focus in on Houston. Top storyline entering Texans camp is QB CJ Stroud. After one of the greatest rookie seasons by an NFL QB in league history, Stroud's encore, it's been too mediocre at best seasons since. The low point was last year's postseason where he was responsible for 7 turnovers, including a career-high 4 interceptions in the first half of Houston's divisional round playoff loss to the Patriots. Can he return to form? Texans retooled the O-line, brought in 3 new guys up front. The pressure is on, though. Some would say more so than Charlotte's Bryce Young. ESPN's Courtney Cronin on Best Week Ever.
9: Not just the number one overall pick from that 2023 class, it's number two as well. C.J. Stroud. You could put either of them. It's 1A, 1B in terms of pressure for this year. And C.J. Stroud had already proven, unlike Bryce Young, I would venture to say that Stroud actually has more pressure on him because we saw this glimpse of being the franchise quarterback his rookie year when he got the Texans to the playoffs. The lasting image we have of him is throwing 4 interceptions in the first half of that game against the Patriots. Both of these guys are looking to get paid.
8: Indeed they are. Stroud won't have much time to figure it out, though. Texans open 2026 at home against the Bills on September 13th. Heading north, the Green Bay Packers made the playoffs last year for the 3rd straight season, but saw it in with a bad taste in their mouth, falling to division foe Chicago in the playoffs. Linebacker Micah Parsons still rehabbing that ACL, expected to be back midseason. Expectations for this season are tempered. Some think this time next year could be the year, though. ESPN's Gabe Neitzel on Sunday morning.
10: I think the Packers are a year away from being on this list. Okay. To me, if the Packers made the Super Bowl, it would be very similar to the type of run that you just talked about for your Broncos, where everything goes their way. I think they've got a lot of talent, but they've got a lot of question marks. Micah Parsons, don't know when he's going to be coming back. And if he misses more games than expected, what does that do to their record? Does that mean they don't win the division? Now they're a wild card team, having to win 3 on the road. I have too many questions about the Packers to put them on that short list that I would want for teams that can win the Super Bowl.
8: Packers currently have the second shortest odds to win the NFC North, plus 215 behind Detroit. That according to DraftKings Sportsbook. And a reminder, ESPN is the home for Super Bowl 61, February 14th, 2027, on ESPN ABC and brought to you by the Walt Disney Company. The countdown starts now. SportsCenter All Night, ESPN Radio, back to the Diamond, Rockies, Brewers. Jacob Mizorowski, the Miz, on the bump for Milwaukee. 10-4 this season, and he was at it again against Colorado. Came out laser-focused. Struck out the first seven batters he faced. Set a new franchise record to start a game in the process. We pick it up in the fifth.
1: 3-2. Struck him out swinging with a curveball. A dozen strikeouts for Jacob Mizorowski.
8: 620 WTMJ, already his ninth game with 10-plus Ks this season, most in baseball and tied for the most in a season in Brewers history. He'd strike out the side three times today, joins Paul Skeens as the only pitchers to do it. Milwaukee at the plate in the bottom of the sixth.
1: Going in on Vaughn, 1-2. Fly ball left center, that's got good wood on it, and it's going to be gone. Second home run of the homestand is fourth of the season. Big insurance run tacked on for the Brewers. Makes it 4-1 Milwaukee.
8: And the Brewers would keep the scoring party going until the eighth. They win this one 11-2 on 14 hits. Jacob Mizorowski, first pitcher in the expansion era. That goes back to 1961 with 11 Ks and zero hits in the first four innings of a game. Also, the Miz threw 66 pitches of at least 100 miles per hour today, the most in a single game since pitch tracking became a thing in 2008. Diamondbacks Nationals rubber match in the nation's capital, Arizona, played well since the All-Star break, 7-3 in the last 10 games. D-backs got on the board first, and this one was back and forth for a while, hits everywhere. Then bottom of the fifth, Nationals at the plate.
11: Now the pitch on the way, swung on, driven in the air to right center field. Back goes Tao again, looking up, going, goodbye! Another home run for C.J. Abrams. Bang, zoom, he does it again, number 27. He's driven in three in the game, and he's given the Nationals the lead with four runs home here at the bottom of the fifth inning. It's now the Nationals 6, the Diamondbacks 4.
8: Nationals Radio Network, that was his second multi-home run game this season, now has 9 home runs in July, which is tied with teammate James Wood for the most in baseball this month. And hey, speaking of Wood, he got the memo. We move to the bottom of the eighth.
11: Now the pitch. Wood swings, drives on another one. Deep left center field. It's going. It is gone. Goodbye. Up into the pit. Another two home run game. And the Nationals reach double digits here at the bottom of the eighth inning. It's Washington 10 and Arizona 5.
8: And there you have it. Nationals win it 10-7. Just up 9-95 in Baltimore. Braves Orioles rubber match of their own. Needed extras in the 11th.
1: Pitch on the way. Rifled through the right side. Base hit by Riley. Here comes Mateo. That rolls all the way into the gap. Riley digging for second. Braves take the lead on the double by Riley. 3-2 in the 11th.
8: 680 the Fan. The first go-ahead hit in extra innings since April 28th. And the Braves close it out. Win the rubber match 3-2 in 11 innings. Cubs, Pirates. Pirates get the win here 8-7. The loss snapped a 3-game losing streak. And Blue Jays, Red Sox. Red Sox steal this one 6-1. More from the Evil Empire's trip to Philly. That's next. SportsCenter All Night continues. 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

0: 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I have to tell you guys that I have never been prouder to call myself a man.
1: And this year's class, a class act, three legends, one historic weekend, and a whole lot of plaque room filled up in Cooperstown. Chris Burnett with you on SportsCenter all night. We are now 1 week away from Major League Baseball's highly anticipated trade deadline set for Monday, August 3rd, 6 p.m. Eastern time. Teams are shopping. Some are buying, some are selling. Tarek Skubal continues to be one of the hottest names on the list. ESPN's Doug Glanville joined Game Night to share the latest on what he's hearing with Skubal.
2: I think they can move him. I mean, 8 days from now, if they go 0-8, he's definitely not a Tiger. So if they go 4-4, you know, I mean, that's the problem. They need to run the table to a certain degree to be okay. We're in this. Now, they're in it to win the division. Is that enough? Well, it's enough to get in there and have Skubal on the mound. So they have to convince to be in the position. The division isn't strong, so that's one in their favor. But keep in mind, the longer they keep holding him, it's going to be harder to get much for him on the other side of that. So, but the challenge they have is if they make a move with him, it's a signal to the rest of the team. And it's not a positive one because you're certainly better with Skubal than without.
1: 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Detroit is home against Baltimore and then travels to face the A's ahead of next week's deadline. Will the wins come? Is Skubal a Tiger? Is he sent elsewhere? Keep it right here on ESPN Radio for the latest. And let's hear the buzz from NFL training camp today. That's next. 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It's ESPN Radio.
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4: The Arizona Cardinals and quarterback Jacoby Brissett reached an agreement on a reworked contract that will pay him $15.5 million guaranteed this season, with the chance to make $21 million with incentives. That from a source who told ESPN's Adam Schefter on Sunday. The San Diego Padres used two eighth-inning home runs to overcome an early three-run deficit to beat Miami 5-3 on Sunday, extending the Marlins' losing streak to a franchise record 12 games. And Bryson Stott homered, doubled, and drove in five runs. NL All-Star catcher Christopher Sanchez pitched six solid innings, and the Philadelphia Phillies avoided a three-game sweep with an 11-4 victory over the Yankees on Sunday night. The game heard right here on ESPN Radio.
5: Right-hander comes, set, fires. Swing and a miss, struck him out, and that's the ball game. The Phillies won it. 11-4 the final. They salvage the finale.
4: 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I'm Chris Burnett. You heard the final call there from Yankees Phillies, and what a night it was in Philadelphia. And when you talk about a team effort, you'll think of this one. Bryson Stott homered, doubled, and drove in five runs. All-star starter Christopher Sanchez pitched well, gave up three runs on six hits, struck out six, and Alec Bohm hit a three-run double. The win allowed Philly to stop the four-game skid and stay within reach of NL East leader Atlanta. Despite missing three of their top hitters in their lineup, New York skipper Aaron Boone wanted the sweep.
6: You win two, though, you always want to win that third one. So, obviously you want to win series, and we came here and did that, and that's a good thing. But we got another tough one on a quick turnaround here tomorrow, starting a week in Chicago, and another team that's playing well.
4: And the Yankees offense just hasn't been all that Yankees lately. Missing Judge, Stanton, and now Cody Bellinger after the hamstring on Saturday night. ESPN's own Doug Glanville had more on game night?
7: You know, they have a lot of holes right now, and with Bellinger out, that just not only impacts, you know, his streakiness, but the fact that he's a huge asset defensively when you talk about Yankee Stadium as well, because left field is huge at Yankee Stadium, and you almost need two center fielders. He gives you that versatility. So

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14: Unsportsmanlike. If you're LeBron now, when you look at the starting lineup for the Sixers, there's a natural opportunity to slot in as a power forward, and then you could be talking about a starting five with Tyrese Maxey, Vijay Edgecombe, Jaylen Brown, Joel Embiid, and LeBron James. That's a starting five that can compete with the New York Knicks to come out of the East.
11: That's starting five. As of now, it's going to happen. We are on Sportsmanlike, presented by Progressive Insurance. From 30 for 30 podcast, the betrayal of Shohei Ohtani is the real behind-the-scenes scandal that almost ruined it all. On paper, Ippei Mizuhara was Shohei Ohtani's interpreter, but it was so much more than that. They were a team, they were closer than brothers, until it all went horribly wrong. The betrayal of Shohei Ohtani tells the story of the relationship detonated into one of sports' biggest scandals. Check out the betrayal of Shohei Ohtani. The first two episodes are out tomorrow, Tuesday, July 28th, and then episodes 3 through 6 follow on subsequent Thursdays and Tuesdays. The Betrayal of Shohei Ohtani, presented by Gusto. All right, now, LeBron is a member of the Philadelphia 76ers. You heard the clip there where CC said it is Maxey, Edgecombe, Brown, James, and Embiid. At least right now, that is their starting lineup. Can they get to the finals? Can they win it all? What are the expectations?
14: Man, yeah, of course they can get to the finals. They can win it all. I just don't know if everybody can get to the finish line. Mm. And I guess that's the biggest question. How many games is Joel Embiid going to play in? How many games is LeBron James going to play in? I don't have the answer to that. But what I will say is the presence of Jaylen Brown coupled with Tyrese Maxey and Vijay Edgecombe, that will give this Sixers team a little bit of margin for error when it comes to being able to survive throughout the course of the regular season and keep pace with the upper echelon teams in the Eastern Conference from a winning standpoint. So I do think that they have some built-in cushion

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14: That it's a reverse Fresh Prince?
13: Oh, no. That's a great one, too. Wow.
14: He went from West Philadelphia to Bel Air? Reverse.
13: Yeah. Well done.
15: Well
13: Excellent.
15: Done.
14: Well, they played the music coming back.
13: I never even thought about that. Excellent point. Where were you and what were you doing when you found out? Because Friday, we finished the show, 10:30 a.m. Eastern, a little behind the scenes. We had a wonderful meeting with the team at LIDS. Shout out to LIDS joining the show, which we do appreciate coming up here.
14: I got a package from
13: LIDS. So did I. So did CeCe. We got
15: good
13: great
14: stuff.
13: Gear from LIDS, and you guys are going to have the opportunity to do so as well. We will tell you about that as the days and weeks progress. So shout out to the team at LIDS.
15: I feel like LIDS set me up, though.
14: Oh.
15: They sent me a hat that I could obviously wear in New York City, and they also sent me a hat that I cannot wear in New York City.
13: You got the Giants hat.
15: Correct.
13: And
15: another team that I played for. Correct.
13: Okay, so
15: there's no way I could walk around New York City wearing a Dallas Cowboys hat, and I won a title with the Giants.
14: Can't do
13: Very
14: that.
13: Smart
15: can't do
13: by
15: that.
13: LIDS, though. You know why? You have a place in South Carolina.
15: Yes.
13: That's your South Carolina LIDS hat. So you have a South Carolina LIDS hat? And a New York Liz hat.
15: There
13: very
15: we go.
13: Very good. I got a Patriots gear. You got some Packers?
14: All Packers, but I got this very cool hat and the vintage. The
13: 47 brand.
14: Yes, the 47
13: really cool.
14: brand t-shirt. It's amazing. No. I can't wait to wear it.
13: So we had this great meeting. We all go our separate ways to go home. Where were you at that point when you guys found out? And what were you doing?
14: So our hair and makeup studio is right next to the First Take.

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9: Braden is 12 years old, just graduated fifth grade, and he's up in Linden. 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Braden, good afternoon. Nice to talk to you again today.
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11: I would love to see how it gels, but I also think it would be incredibly compelling stuff if that's where he won to end his career.
12: 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So, can they do it? Can they win it all right now? A team that has Tyrese Maxey, VJ Edgecombe, Jaylen Brown, LeBron James, and Joel Embiid. Can they win it all?
13: Yeah. They can win it all if they can get to the finish line healthy. And that's the biggest concern. That's what Nick Nurse and the organization are going to have to manage and guard against, is the injury bug. Because you are talking about LeBron James, who started last year, you know, banged up. You are talking about Joel Embiid, who has had the most bizarre, absurd injuries at the most inopportune times. So being able to get those guys to the postseason and at a point where they're ready to go through the rigors of what playoff basketball is, I think that is the biggest challenge facing this team. From a basketball standpoint, The basketball IQ is so high on this team.

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1: We have the LeBron news. 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
6: Oh, I hope you had a great weekend, everybody. Gang's all here ready to go. Fritzy and Dylan in the back row. You got Marv and Paulie in the front. Yours truly in the back room, guys, as well. We'll talk some basketball, the LeBron James decision. And it really was something simple. As I said before, I didn't think he was going to Philly, but Philly made the most sense because I thought they had

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6: Next season, you're going to find out there's a lot of Philadelphia 76er fans you didn't realize were Sixer fans, because you'll have that celebrity courtside row and you'll be like, oh, look who's there. 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Will Smith is there. Now, all of a sudden, all those people who are from Philly but didn't go out to see the Sixers, they're going to be like, oh, I've been a Sixer fan my entire life. Well, where have you been? 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I was just waiting for them to get better. Yeah, Paul.
7: There's the hunky Bradley Cooper courtside.
6: 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All right, 877-3DP Show. 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Twitter handle at DP Show. I had a great weekend. I mentioned this a couple of times. I was going to go to Saratoga Springs in New York, and went to see some of the horse racing up there. Friend of mine, Andy Meltz, part owner of Counting Stars, maybe the best filly in America, three-year-old filly. See what? Oh, it's all coming back. Spelled differently, but it's okay. Counting Stars ended up winning. I didn't gamble. My wife did. She had never bet on horses before. And she goes, what do I do? I said, okay, any horse that's ridden by one of the Ortiz brothers, bet on them. And she goes, okay. So she wins the first four or five races betting on the Ortiz brothers. And then one of the Ortiz brothers, Junior Ortiz, he was on Counting Stars, ended up winning.

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5: Good morning, I'm Adam Smith. The Mariners got a much-needed win against the Rangers yesterday. Dominic Canzone put Seattle ahead with a 3-run home run, and the Mariners beat the Texas Rangers 6-4. The Bells got a big series win over the weekend. Bellingham crushed the Wenatchee Apple Sox 18-5 yesterday. In local news, police are asking for help locating a missing vulnerable adult in Bellingham. 79-year-old James McCaleb left home on Saturday around noon and has not been seen or heard from since. And dozens of workers at a Linda processing facility have been detained since March amid the federal crackdown on immigration. That's according to local advocacy group Racial Unity and Now. They say more than 50 workers at Premier Packing have been detained by federal agents through targeted intercepts. In the local weather forecast, we'll see areas of fog this morning turning mostly cloudy throughout the day. It will become sunny this afternoon with a high of 76 degrees. Overnight tonight, partly cloudy with low around 56.
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4: Talk to the former NBA great Jim Jackson. He'll join us in an hour from now. Dan Wojcicki covers the Lakers for The Athletic, and he joins us on the program. Great to see you again. If I ask you a week ago where you thought LeBron was going to go, you would have said?
5: I think I would have said Cleveland out loud, but deep down thought it was Miami, if that makes sense. That there was a lot of evidence, it wasn't good evidence, that was like there was some momentum building to the Heat, that they were maybe the most confident, certainly outwardly confident, team in this mix. But I think I would say Cleveland because that's what I always thought, right? Like, I was wrong. The thing that I thought that mattered to him most, right, was this narrative, this story that he's built for himself in a career. And I misread it, Dan, in that way, because that was not the most important thing, because he went to a place that, quite frankly, I think puts the most pressure on him out of any of the available options and would potentially, like, offers like the Jordan Wizards potential more so than like any of these other places, if that makes sense, Dan.
4: Well, I thought Mike went to the Wizards because he wanted to be a part owner. I think that
5: for sure. Yeah. I think the better example, right, is like, you know, we've seen LeBron James in 3 jerseys, right? And that whenever we watch highlights of him in the future, like, you know, there were questions about like, and I've talked to LeBron about this. We've had conversations about, like, you know, the Olajuwon Raptors stint. And, like, he's not at that stage in his career, right, or anything like that. But, like, I did think that, like, maybe part of this was, like, not introducing, like, another city, another character, and different things like that. But Dan, people won't believe this. Like, one, like, I don't think he spends a lot of time thinking about legacy anymore. I think, you know, there's a stretch in his career where it was very important to him. And I think I just think he knows that nothing he can do will change the Jordan people's minds. And quite frankly, nothing he'll do will change his fans' minds. Like, so it's like, this feels very much just for him.
4: Help me understand this. Was it the Laker fans or Kobe fans that maybe didn't welcome LeBron with open arms?
5: I think they welcomed him. I think it was always just like a little strange, right? You have these two massive brands, right? Like, because, you know, you do have Laker fans and then LeBron fans, and LeBron fans are almost its own entity. Like, when I covered the Chargers years ago, Derwin James was in the back of the room the day after he had gotten

0: Let me get personal here. 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Well, it's not. It gets a lot better than that. Right, Todd? Wouldn't you say that Dude Wipes gets a whole lot better?
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12: Brayden is 12 years old, just graduated fifth grade. And he's up in Linden. Brayden joined us over on Cafe 104.1 this morning. And now he's joining us here live in The Zone. Brayden, good afternoon. Nice to talk to you again today.
13: You too.
12: Some of our listeners may not know this, but you were dressed as a hot dog. And you've done that before at Bell's Games. What inspired you to dress as a hot dog?
13: Just I've done it before with some of my friends. So now it's just like a tradition whenever I go to Bell's Games.
12: So how did that conversation go, Brayden? I mean, you're 12 years old, you're sitting with your buddies. hey, guys, let's go to the Bells game. You know, maybe we could wear something. Was there a discussion about maybe other options? Did you consider maybe a hamburger going as a corn dog? 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
0: All righty, let's go around the room, around the infield here. Best and worst of the weekend. Todd?
1: Best of the weekend with 22 points, 13 boards, 8 assists. New York Liberty center Jonquel Jones was named MVP of Saturday night's WNBA All-Star Game, made her the first player to win the league, WNBA Finals, Commissioner's Cup, and All-Star MVP awards. Nicely done. Worst, Buddha in San Francisco, also mentioned it earlier, learning over the weekend about a car accident that happened 2 weeks ago in Palo Alto involving Kyle Shanahan, reportedly broke his nose, hand, and multiple ribs, sustained a severe concussion, 40 stitches, and John Lynch says he'll participate in a limited capacity while recovering in training camp.
0: Yeah, I'm just surprised that this news was suppressed. I mean, with hospital, police report, that it would have gotten out, I would have thought, unless it was a let's all agree to keep this under wraps for whatever reason. All right, Dylan, best and worst.
11: My best, Dan, is Jackson Koivun winning the 3M Open in just his third pro start and 21 years old, and with Scottie Scheffler nipping at his heels. That was a pretty impressive performance.
0: I don't know how that swing can last. It is violent.
11: Yeah.
0: It is at right at the point of contact in the swing. He's on his tippy toes. So both heels are off the ground. 1 foot might be off the ground. I mean, it is, he probably weighs 150 pounds, 160. He gets every bit of it into that swing. And people have talked about him for quite some time, that he was on the way. And he certainly showed up in what, his third event winning. What's your worst?
11: My worst, Dan, is American cyclist Sepp Kuss crashes into a barrier on Saturday and barely avoids falling off literally like the edge of
0: the cliff.
11: Yeah. It was pretty wild.
0: And they let these fans get so close. I don't understand that. How about a rope? Not that that would stop them. Marvin, best and worst.
14: My best of the weekend, Salvador Perez hits his 318th career home run, passing George Brett for the all-time leader in Kansas City Royals history. That's a big deal.
0: All right.
14: He'll probably get to the Hall of Fame. The way the Hall of Fame's going now, he'll get in. Worst of the weekend, you talked about this earlier, Andrew Reese only playing 9 minutes and not scoring a basket in the WNBA All-Star game where everybody scores. There's no defense.
0: Yeah, but she still won. She won. Got her Barbie. I mean, she, social media-wise, she's not a great basketball player. We've talked about it. She knows what she's doing. I mean, she's running a business. She's in the business of Angel Reese, and she's done a wonderful job. Yeah, Mark.
14: Do you think she's kind of in that Odell Beckham category where she did something great at one point in time, but now it's just the name is more important than the actual game?
0: Yeah. I mean, she's a solid player. You know, you want rebounds, you know, some layups. She's really good at that. She plays hard. I don't think she's a great player, but I think at marketing, I think she's incredible. Yes, Dylan.
11: She plays hard as like the they mean well of compliments, where it's like not really producing much, but you play hard.
0: Well, no, she does produce, and she'll give you 10 and 10 every night. She might give you 15 rebounds. Paulie, best and worst.
15: Baseball Hall of Fame Andrew Jones goes in. He's from Curacao, and he's the first person ever from that country to get in. I knew very little about Curacao. Starting with how to pronounce it, now I do. They're sovereign state, Kingdom of the Netherlands, and their population 155,000.
0: But they're also Little League World Series. There's always a team from Curacao.
15: My other best of the weekend, Seattle Storm center Dominique Malunga, with a dunk in the All-Star game. She's 6'6", she's 20 years old, and she dunked that easy.
0: Fifth dunk in WNBA history?
15: I think fifth in all WNBA All-Star history.
0: Oh!
15: In regular season games, I would have to check.
0: I imagine Brittany Griner's got couple of dunks.
15: She definitely had one in the All-Star game.
0: 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Ford in Florida. Hi, Ford. What do you have for me?
16: Hey, Dan. How are you?
0: Good. What do you have?
16: Well, I was just thinking, wouldn't it be, do you think it's possible that the best off-season person of the year, if you will, in sports would be Josh Harris with the free agent pickups he made with Washington and then with LeBron? If you look at those free agents, especially on defense, Theo Chenal, Duffy Owe, offense, you got what, Rashad White, Chigakonkwo, Caleb on Chase on defense. Would it be something to that? Because I haven't heard many people talk about the link between Josh Harris and the Sixers and the Commanders.
0: Well, he's done a pretty great job with these teams, feels like. We'll see if the Commanders rebound. Yeah, that's pretty impressive ownership there. More phone calls coming up. Thank you, Ford. Thank you for the phone call. It was a deep dive right there. Yes, Paul?
15: I had the list of most dunks in WNBA history. Would you like to play? Let's put it this way. Second place is two for a career.
0: Candace Parker.
15: Brittany Griner had 27 dunks in her career. Second, a bunch of people tied for second at two.
0: Okay.
15: Not that common, but Brittany, no problem.
0: So she's the Babe Ruth of, in comparison to other teams hitting home runs, she's far and away the best.
15: Yeah.
0: And what is she, 6'8"?
15: I think 6'7" listed.
0: Yeah. I'll check. Well, with shoes, 6'8". I always like that. You know, in without shoes, I'm 6'1". I said, do you play without shoes? No. Well, then how tall are you with your shoes on? Oh, I'm 6'2". Okay, let's just go with that. Jim Jackson will join us in the final hour of the program. Update the poll results. New poll question, perhaps, if Dylan has the energy to do so. Hat backwards today. What are you doing?
11: It's a fashion statement, Dan.
0: If Colin is watching, he's going to be disappointed in me. 2 hours in the books, one more to go. Fritzy, Dylan, Marv, Paulie, who's in the confessional? Dylan is! This time of the year, it's about getting together. 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
25: Good morning, I'm Adam Smith. The Mariners got a much-needed win against the Rangers yesterday. Dominic Canzone put Seattle ahead with a three-run home run, and the Mariners beat the Texas Rangers 6-4. The Bells got a big series win over the weekend. Bellingham crushed the Wenatchee Apple Sox 18-5 yesterday. In local news, police are asking for help locating a missing vulnerable adult in Bellingham. 79-year-old James McCaleb left home on Saturday around noon and has not been seen or heard from since. And dozens of workers at a Linna processing facility have been detained since March amid the federal crackdown on immigration. That's according to local advocacy group Racial Unity and Now. They say more than 50 workers at Premier Packing have been detained by federal agents through targeted intercepts. In your local weather forecast, we'll see areas of fog this morning turning mostly cloudy throughout the day. It will become sunny this afternoon with a high of 76 degrees. Overnight tonight, partly cloudy with low around 56.
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27: Philly yesterday, Corey Heim is the winner of NASCAR's Brickyard 400. Christopher Bell finished second. And 21-year-old Jackson Koivin, in only his third PGA Tour start, wins the 3M Open in Minnesota. I'm Matt McCoy.
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0: Last call for phone calls, what we learn, what's in store tomorrow, all of that forthcoming. Take a couple of phone calls. Dane in Texas. Hi, Dane. What do you have for me today?
1: Oh, good morning, Dan. I had a couple of questions about Jerry West.
0: Oh, okay.
1: And I was watching the documentary Icon.
0: Uh-huh.
1: And talk about best and worst. It was the best, but it was also the worst. My father and I were huge Jerry West fans. And what broke my heart were the 8 losses in championships, especially 6 against the Celtics.
0: Yeah.
1: Do you have a reason why he lost? I mean, he played brilliantly. Was it personnel?
0: Celtics had a lineup that you had guys who weren't even starters who became Hall of Famers. And you had a great coach. They just seemed to have everybody's number. The Knicks beating the Lakers. Knicks won 70-73. The Lakers in 72 with that magical run of 33 in a row. But Jerry's numbers were always impressive. And the fact that I don't know if any other player was the MVP of the NBA Finals on a losing team. That'll tell you how great he was. It was too painful for me to watch. I tried, I couldn't do it. Because I know the pain that Jerry carried with him. And even if he won one title, it wasn't enough. It would never take away from those losses. And you could just hear him. And he was tormented. And even when I talked to him in person, there was always there was just something that was there. And I hurt for him. And he had a great life. But it just felt like he knew that he should have been better. And I can't imagine what that must have been like when you're facing the Celtics. And you got Bill Russell there, and Havlicek, and Cousy. I mean, you got one of the deepest teams of all time, and then you throw in Red Auerbach. Yeah, Marv.
2: Did Jerry West's success as a GM ever alleviate the pain of those losses as a player?
0: No. No. It was different success. You're the logo. You're Mr. Clutch was your nickname, and you win one title. And I just think that it was such a heavy burden that he carried. And I always wondered if he was in therapy and how you could unload some of that. Because back then, when I was growing up, you were crazy if you went to therapy. Like, what's wrong with you? You're in therapy. Now, you're kind of crazy if you're not in therapy. Brian in Maryland. Hi, Brian. What's on your mind today?
3: Oh, hey. Good morning, guys. I've got a couple quick things for DP and for Dylan regarding the debt. So I was thinking about you guys. I love the show. I love this little debate. And I went to 132 shows, by the way, about a 101 dead show count and about 31 Jerry Garcia. And I wanted to say, Dylan, if you've got to do any more recommends for Dan, try Jerry Garcia Band. They've got a Motown sound. They cover How Sweet It Is. They cover Second That Emotion. And then to touch on that, if you need to find some more good recommends, Dylan, go to a website. I bet you love this website. It's called Heady Version, H-E-A-D-Y, Version, where we vote on our favorite versions of Dead songs. And there's some Jerry Garcia discussion as well. If you look for me, you want to find Brian Brown on Heady Version, just look for my avatar. It's Charlie Brown and Linus.
0: Brian. Way too much Grateful Dead stuff there, Jerry Garcia. And if I want to listen to a cover song, why don't I just listen to the song by the original artist? You're not going to get me to listen to the Dead because they did a cover of How Sweet It Is. Just saying. Go ahead. Yeah, Dylan, go ahead.
4: I mean, sometimes covers are great.
0: All right. Sometimes.
4: Oftentimes.
0: Sometimes. Paul, this day in sports history.
5: I got a couple for you, Dan. 2001, Deion Sanders announced his retirement from the NFL. 96 Canadian sprinter Donovan Bailey ran the 100 meter in 9.84. Mm-hmm. The record was Leroy Burrell of the USA. Pete Rose in 84 passed Ty Cobb's record for singles in a career, 35.03. And that is it.
0: 1986, Greg LeMond becomes the first American to win the Tour de France. 1988, we actually talked to him about this. Tommy John committed three errors on one play. So he bobbles a ground ball. He throws it in right field. He takes the relay throw and throws it over the catcher's head. Three errors, one play. Tommy John. And then he needed surgery. Todd, what'd you learn today?
6: Jim Jackson says it may not always look pretty because he's gotten older, but James Harden always wants the ball out.
0: Dylan.
4: Bet on the Ortiz brothers.
0: Yes. The best jockeys in America, or at least up there. Marvin.
2: Dylan said Ray has a punchable face.
0: Yes, Paul.
5: It's Curacao.
0: Curacao. Todd, what did I learn?
6: There are quarterbacks in college now making more money than the deal LeBron took with the Philadelphia 76ers.
0: Oh, dude. 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
12: He was tearing it up. I mean, this guy is a professional baseball player.
13: I ask about Logan Gilbert because I'm looking at where the Mariners are at. And I'm looking down the line of, okay, who are you going to keep? 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
12: That's Brian Bloom. Masterful. Absolutely masterful. And should we just say it right now? Yeah, we'll say it.
13: Woo! Join Rick Todd and I as we break down the ups and downs of this Mariners season, plus the Seahawks offseason, breaking NBA expansion news with the Supersonics, the latest with your defending champion Bellingham Bells. 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
14: Good morning, I'm Adam Smith. The Mariners got a much-needed win against the Rangers yesterday. Dominic Canzone put Seattle ahead with a three-run home run, and the Mariners beat the Texas Rangers 6-4. The Bells got a big series win over the weekend. Bellingham

0: crushed the Wenatchee Apple Sox 18-5 yesterday. In local news, police are asking for help locating a missing vulnerable adult in Bellingham. 79-year-old James McCaleb left home on Saturday around noon and has not been seen or heard from since. And dozens of workers at a linen processing facility have been detained since March amid the federal crackdown on immigration. That's according to local advocacy group Racial Unity and Now. They say more than 50 workers at Premier Packing have been detained by federal agents through targeted intercepts. In local weather forecast, we'll see areas of fog this morning, turning mostly cloudy throughout the day. It will become sunny this afternoon with a high of 76 degrees. Overnight tonight, partly cloudy with low around 56.
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0: celebrated the league's 30th season, and New York Liberty star Jonquel Jones carved out her own spot in WNBA lore. Playing with a heavy heart after the passing of her aunt, Jones led the way for Team Spoon with 22 points and 13 rebounds. She's the first to win MVP honors in the regular season, WNBA Finals, Commissioner's Cup, and now the All-Star Game.
1: It's a great experience. 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And I got, you know, permission from my family to be here and, you know, to celebrate this moment. So this one is for my auntie.
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9: 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Would you rather win the Olympic gold or Stanley Cup?
10: The Olympic gold, but if I was Ken Morrow, I might take the 4 Stanley Cups. 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
12: Braden is 12 years old, just graduated 5th grade, and he's up in Linden. Braden joined us over on Cafe 104.1 this morning. 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Braden, good afternoon. Nice to talk to you again today.
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0: Hey, JB, wherever you are. Back here on the Rich Eisen Show, radio has returned to our Disney Plus and ESPN feeds. We had a nice chat with Kyle Whittingham, the head coach of the University of Michigan. Savion Hyder and Jordan Marshall from the running back room will be joining us shortly. But right now, fresh off of an outstanding, if not one of the best freshman seasons in the history of Michigan receiving, and that is saying a lot. Andrew Marsh is here on the program. Good to see you, Andrew. How are you,
1: yes,
0: man?
1: Sir. Glad to be here.
0: Good to see you here. Come on, now let's get, I just got to, that, no, that, now that was a heck of a handshake right there. Sounds like you got great hands, obviously.
1: Of course.
0: All right, let's get into it instead of me being ridiculous to start off the top. How are you approaching this season coming off of what you just did, Andrew?
1: I would say just grinding. Trying to stay focused, I would say, is the main thing. One thing I kind of always try and say to myself is just keep going every day, no matter what's going on in life or off the field or on the field, just being able to come in and work every day and focus on the task at hand.
0: How does a kid from Katy, Texas, the Houston area, wind up in Ann Arbor, Michigan? How did that happen?
1: I'm not sure, to be honest. It's a long way from home. But I would say kind of just the community here. The community here has always been so welcoming. Really the people, the staff, the community, it really just opened my eyes to life after ball and all the possibilities outside of football.
0: Life after ball is what you already had on your mind as a 17-year-old sifting through your options?
1: Yes, sir.
0: Pretty much. Who helped you sift through your options?
1: Really me and my mom. Yeah, she helps me with a lot of stuff. Those who know her know that she gets a lot of stuff done for me. But really just, I would say having a tight group around you to help you narrow down things is big.
0: If I'm not mistaken, you lost your dad to cancer very early in life, right? You were 7
1: when
0: your dad passed away?
1: Yes, sir.
0: So what did your mom do for you to get you to this spot?
1: A lot. I mean, she took me around to different camps, different events, and making sure I was always having the stuff I needed to perform at the highest level. One thing she always said is, you take care of the on-the-field stuff, and I'll take care of the off-the-field stuff. So I feel like it's worked out pretty well.
0: So when did you realize you wanted to play football? When did that happen for you?
1: I would say from a young age. I mean, I always knew I wanted to do something with sports. I was running around the house at an early age. I think I saw soccer was like the first sport I ever played.
0: Okay.
1: It was the earliest sport they let me play. I started at like 3 years old. Other than that, I just picked up everything, basketball, baseball. But I would say I kind of fell in love with football. I was just always, that was kind of what I was better at. And as I got older, it just became what I put my focus towards.
0: Well, living in the state of Texas will kind of focus you on that sport, I imagine. But how long were you playing the other ones, though? Because I think it's kind of important, right? Like playing multiple sports as a kid. Like so
1: probably till high school. Because when I got to high school, coaches wouldn't let me play no board. And then my mom, she was kind of like, nah, we're going to focus on football and stuff like that. I ran track still, but really just football.
0: Receiver always, though? Was it always receiver?
1: I used to do a little bit of everything. Quarterback, running back, kicker, safety. Safety was big for me.
0: Kicker?
1: Yeah. Used to just kick it, then go tackle somebody.
0: In a pinch, heaven forbid, on this team, what do we got? How far can we flip the uprights from? What do we got?
1: Oh, the uprights.
0: Oh, so you were talking punting?
1: Yeah,
0: or talking
1: more like punting, kicking.
0: Okay.
1: Yeah.
0: Oh, so you weren't like a place kicker?
1: Nah,
0: punting?
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4: Holy smokes, what a catch by JP. 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
5: The 2-0.
4: Swung on and destroyed. It is high. It is deep. It is gone. Dom Canzone, 3-run home run, and the Mariners have the lead. It is 4-3 in the 7th inning. That was the big swing the Mariners have been looking for.
6: As soon as I heard the sound, I knew that was a nuke. So it's power. I mean, it's unbelievable. Even in BP, it's just fun to watch. He'll hit second deckers pretty regularly, so it's fun to watch.
5: You guys go back and forth in BP a little bit, don't you?
6: Yeah. He usually beats me. I mean, some days when he's, like, working on some stuff, hitting it opposite field, then I'll win that day, but 90% of the time he's going to work harder.
5: Yeah, Cole Young's gotten him a few times, but what happens in the game is what counts, and that was a big swing and a big comeback for the Mariners. And hey, it's Monday, and we're still in Texas, which is a very good thing. Opportunity at hand with George Kirby on the Hill. The pregame show starts right now. Good morning and welcome to Arlington, Texas. Shannon Dreyer coming to you live from the Western Washington Toyota broadcast booth, counting you down to the 11:35 first pitch. George Kirby and Kamar Rocker, the pitching matchup here at Globe Life Field. Now, the Mariners, they're going for the series split today, which would have them leaving Texas just a half game out of first place in the division, and all things considered, that would be a big win. We would like to see that happen. George Kirby making his 12th start against the Rangers. He's got a 1.33 career ERA against them, and that is the lowest all time versus the Rangers. Minimum 10 starts. So a good guy to have on the hill for the Mariners, but why not see a little bit more of the bats? Why not have them be a little bit more of the picture? They certainly were yesterday. Let's go ahead and take a look at Dan Wilson's lineup for what is coming up in just over 1 hour. At the top is Cole Young, and he was the one who was talking about going up against Dom Canzone in batting practice. Maybe Cole Young adds to his home run total of 13 today, 48 runs batted in, and he, of course, is in that leadoff spot at second base. He will be followed by Julio Rodriguez, who is getting the DH day today. We'll get to that in just 1 minute. Dom Canzone follows batting third in right field. It's going to be Randy Arozarena in left field on his Mariners birthday. Yes, it was on this day in 24 that Randy made his first start as a Seattle Mariner. Josh Naylor follows at first base, followed by Luke Raley in center field. Mitch Garver behind the plate. Off day for Cal Raleigh. J.P. Crawford at third base, and Colt Emerson rounding out the nine at shortstop. So, let's go ahead and take a look at the health report, which is brought to you by Virginia Mason Franciscan Health. Julio with the DH day today. We asked Dan Wilson about that in the media scrum not too long ago, and he said this has all been planned out ahead of time as part of the Julio coming back from that concussion. They want to err on the side of caution, and he said we are definitely going to be very careful with this. So it was mapped out that this would be an off day after he played a full day yesterday, and he said that he is happy to have his bat in that lineup. This health report is powered by Virginia Mason Franciscan Health, the sports medicine provider of the Seattle Mariners. We've got a great show coming up for you on the roundtable. It's a question I've seen all over social media and heard on the airwaves. What exactly did we see yesterday? Was that the biggest swing, the biggest game of the year? We're going to get into that on the roundtable in about 15 minutes. Then on the Mariners Clubhouse Insider, we're going to get to know Weston Wilson a little bit better. He's done some really good things against the lefties. He was in the minor leagues for a long, long time and has one heck of a first game story. We'll get to that more with Weston Wilson on the Insider. We will have all of the usuals as well. Picks to click, check out the rest of baseball, and much, much more. But coming up next, we hear from the skipper. Aaron Goldsmith sits down with Dan Wilson. We're just getting started here. Stick around. 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
12: Aaron Goldsmith alongside Mariners manager Dan Wilson before the final game of the series here in Arlington. Dan, can you take us inside the dugout? What was it like when Dom Canzone came down the steps yesterday with the Trident with that incredible home run?
13: I think it was a great moment, obviously. I think these guys have been grinding. They've been pushing hard, and to get that big blow right there from Dom, you know, off the bat, I knew it was going to be close. It looked like fair or foul, but once you realized it was going to stay fair, it was more a question of how far it was going to go. Really crushed that ball. It was a great swing, great at bat. A huge lift here in the dugout, and Randy followed it right up with another good at bat. So, really good signs. These guys continue to make their adjustments, and it's a good sign to see that late yesterday.
12: Back-to-back home runs, and beyond that, yesterday for your lineup, just a lot of really quality contact. It was loud in here yesterday with the Mariners' bats. Was there something that stood out to you in terms of whether it be approach, mindset, anything that kind of led to what we saw yesterday?
13: Well, I think it was like you mentioned, just a lot of barrels and getting pitches they can hit and really putting their good swing on it. And I think about Nails, and he had two rockets for hits, but then two rockets that didn't go anywhere, and they were standing right there. So guys all up and down the lineup, just continuing to put up a good at bat and hit the ball hard. So that's what we're looking for. That's what we want. And felt like balls going all over the field and more of that in store today.
12: Julio in the lineup today, but once again DHing, second time he's done that in this series. We know he had the concussion IL. Where is Julio right now?
13: Kind of map this out and a day here as a DH again, just to bring him out of that head injury in a controlled manner. And so, back at the DH role today, I think what we've seen from Julio since he's been back. Glad to have his bat in the lineup, we're ready to gain this momentum from last night and keep it rolling.
12: Well, momentum is only as good as your next day's starting pitcher, and you got a good one going today as usual. George Kirby, who has been brilliant in his career against the Texas Rangers, has been in a good run overall. What is it you've been seeing recently from George?
13: George has just been attacking, I think his fastball has been good. It's made his secondaries even better, I think George has really gained a ton of experience this year and has found that mindset out on the mound, and he's been very consistent for us over his last several starts and getting us deep into ball games and going to need that again today. This is a team, Texas, that's been swinging the bat pretty well and a couple guys that we have really done some damage. So hopefully we can steer clear of those and George is out there for a while again today.
12: On the other side, Kamar Rocker, you're facing him for the first time this year. It seems like for Rocker, it kind of begins and ends with his slider. It's been one of the best in the game, one of the highest whiff rates of any slider in baseball. Is that a pitch that you say, well, we're gonna sit on the slider, or we're gonna not even try to attack it and just sit on the fastball? How do you approach a guy like this?
13: Yeah, I mean, that's something I think it is a good pitch, and obviously we don't want to chase that, and if we can avoid chasing that slider, we will do it. He does throw the two seamer a lot, so if we get a two seamer on the plate, we want to do some damage and hit it hard and find a barrel. The slider is something to think about and approach. I know our guys will have a good game plan, take it up there, and we're going to, get our offense and continue to roll like we did last night.
12: Jay Buhner is in your dugout taking a massage gun to his neck. Is this typical for this series?
13: Must have had a bad pillow last night.
12: Dan, as always, appreciate the help and the time.
13: Hey, Aaron, always a pleasure.
5: It happens to the best of us. That was Aaron Goldsmith right there with Dan Wilson, and I like what he was talking about in the plan for today. And yesterday, it appeared that they were able to stay pretty disciplined with their plan against DeGrom, and as a result, perhaps that helped get him out of the game sooner, and they were able to do some more damage against that bullpen, which was one of the many things that we saw that was good in last night's game. They scored often throughout the game. They came back, they got that insurance run. A lot of good things. And so where does that leave the Mariners? What was yesterday? We're going to toss that topic around the round table when we come back right here on the NC Machinery Mariners Radio Network.
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5: Welcome back inside Globe Life Field here in Arlington, Texas. Time for game four of the four-game series. Roundtable topic is something that I've heard talked about quite a bit in the hours since this game last night. Gary Hill, Angie Benting joining us here for the roundtable. And guys, what was that yesterday? Was that the turnaround? Was that the biggest swing of the year? What was that yesterday?
0: Well, you hope so. You hope that's the start of something, right? I mean, it was a big game to get because, as we've talked about, these are big swing games, every one of these. Today is no different than what yesterday is. The Mariners are a game and a half back at Texas. At the end of the day, they'll either be a half game back or two and a half back. And that's what we were talking about yesterday. And you start to get buried if they lose yesterday, right? They fall behind by another game. And so you hope that swing is the jolt. And, you know, looking back at the game yesterday, the thing that I love the most is they hit the ball hard consistently through the course of the ball game. They hit 11 balls over 100 miles per hour. And we just have not seen a lot of those games recently where they've consistently, as a group, hit the ball hard through the course of the game. And that's what we saw yesterday. So hopefully that's a sign of things to come for the Mariners.
1: It's just crazy how one swing by Dom Canzone could flip the entire game, the entire series, and as we're talking about it, could it have also flipped the season? It's hard for me to put that much weight on one swing, but yes. Yeah. It really did.
5: Okay.
1: The feeling, if the Mariners had not won that game, because up until that point in the game, I mean, they had just, like you said, they'd been able to hit the ball hard, but they hadn't been able to get anything going offensively with the traffic that they were able to create. And so there was this feeling, and just with that one swing, the feeling, the vibe, everything completely changed.
0: And the reason we're all asking this question is because we have seen them do this before. You think back
5: many
0: to last
5: times.
0: Year. Many times. But you think back to last year. And the feeling we all had in Tampa Bay.
1: Yeah.
0: Where it was such
1: I love that you say
0: a struggle.
1: Tampa Bay, just like Lou.
0: And then they go to Atlanta and get blasted in game one. And it was that same sort of feeling. Then they take off. And they're the best team in baseball. And just starting in a moment.
5: Right.
0: And so that's why we're asking the question was,
1: was that the moment?
0: Did we see it? Is this the moment? Is it all happening? We'll find out.
1: I kind of felt like, though, that we had that moment. Or I was hoping that we had that moment with Cal. And the grand slam against the Reds and Caleb Ferguson. I was like, did it happen? Was this it? And then it really didn't happen, you know, much after that. So, again, that's why I'm saying it's really hard for me to put one, you know, so much emphasis on one swing. But the alternative is, I certainly think, like, that game yesterday.
0: It's a big game.
1: Could have just turned things in the other direction in such a negative way that I can't help but say, yes, it did.
5: And I think
1: in a positive way.
5: We need to point to the entire game, too, because there were many, many good things in that game. We saw the game that Cole Young had in the leadoff spot. I mean, is that going to be his spot? Because he does good things in that spot. We'll have to wait and see. But we also saw good at-bats follow. We saw them get Jacob DeGrom out of the game early, relatively early, which is something that you need to see. We saw Josh Naylor continue to hit the ball hard. We saw Randy Arozarena hit a home run. We haven't seen that in a while and do it just almost instantaneously, do it oppo, do it decisively. You know, not only did we see the one that we were looking for, we saw the two, and then we saw Andrés Muñoz continue what, and the bullpen, they all did a great job, but continue what he has been doing now for the better part of a month and a half and just be absolutely shut down. So it was start to finish, and it just seemed that they were able to stick with a plan offensively and then go try and be their batch selves after you were able to get DeGrom out of there. And we talked about it a little bit down on the bench, Angie, but it just seems to me that sometimes, and something that we have seen through the years with this team, sometimes they get well against some of the better pitchers.
1: And I think you have to.
0: That's
5: no,
0: right.
5: Does that ring a bell?
1: Yes. No. But I think that there's a reason for that, Shannon. As a hitter, you can't cheat against great pitching. You really can't. You have to be honest. You have to be willing to hit the ball where it's pitched. You can't cheat. That's the bottom line. So it forces you to be a better version of yourself in the batter's box. And I think that we've seen the Mariners do that historically against really good pitching because there is no other way to face pitching like that. And so I think it forces them into a good spot. and as we talked about with yesterday's game, good at bat after good at bat after good at bat. It's kind of like the Mariners' philosophy with pitching. We're going to continue to throw first pitch strike. Every once in a while, somebody's going to ambush it. Somebody's going to make you pay. But over the course of the season, over the course of a game, this game plan, this approach is going to work. And I think we saw the Mariners stick with that hitting approach yesterday.
0: And Shannon, of all the things you just listed, all good things, obviously, the thing that I think is very encouraging is seeing Josh Naylor hit three balls over 100 miles per hour, hit the ball with authority, which they need. They need a couple guys. You know, Cole Young's doing some good things that we've seen. Tom's hitting for power. Randy's been good. They need a couple other guys to come along because you don't need the whole lineup to roll, but you do need three, four, five guys to get going. And if Naylor can, you know, he's not going to be a big home run guy, but if he can hit some gaps, get some base hits.
1: But that's the first thing that happens. That's the first thing that happens is, you know, hard contact. We see it with Julio, and then we're always like, Julio's this great second half. Yeah, but he's been hitting the ball hard, you know, for that first half, and then finally his timing gets a little bit better, and then all of a sudden we see him take off. And that's the first step. Just what you said about Josh Naylor is he's hitting the ball hard, and then it follows.
5: All right, the last thing that I want to leave you with, and this is something that I saw when they had, or said when they had the 8-game winning streak, they did it yesterday. We just saw the game that we wanted to see from them. They've showed that they can do this.
0: Yes.
5: They showed that they could do this during the 8-game winning streak. It's there. How do you get that on a more consistent basis? So that's the biggest thing that I take from yesterday is like, yeah, still there. It is still there.
0: It's possible.
5: It is possible.
0: Yeah.
1: So, but yeah, consistency is what they've been after all year.
5: Oh, yes.
0: But we haven't seen that game in a while, to your point.
5: Yeah. No, we have not. Yeah. So it's still there, is maybe what I should
0: I
5: be saying.
0: I think that's a good that's a good way to put it. Yeah.
5: There. All right, good round table, and time will tell. Was that the swing? Was that the game? We sure hope so. Circle the bases and find yourself in the middle of the fun at Muckleshoot Casino Resort. This is your all-star getaway destination for the best action, luxury dining, and entertainment. Muckleshoot Casino Resort, the biggest and best in the Northwest. Coming up next, we are going to get to know Weston Wilson a little bit more. Let me tell you, he has got one of the best debut stories that I have heard in a long time. That, as we continue here on the NC Machinery Mariners Radio Network.
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0: Mariners. 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Now, here's Shannon Dreher with your Mariners Clubhouse Insider.
1: Weston Wilson has done some nice things for the Mariners, particularly against the lefties, in the short time that he has been with the club. He was granted free agency by the Phillies, who he had played parts of three seasons with, on June 12th and shortly after up with the big club. He talked a little bit about his journey. Here's our conversation with Weston Wilson.
2: It seemed like they had a good opportunity here, signed, went to Tacoma, was there for 2 days working out, played 2 days in Salt Lake, and then called up. So, it was a little faster than what I thought might happen. Not that I don't believe in myself. It was just, you never know what to expect when you go to AAA and you're not on the roster. So, yeah, very fortunate and thankful to have gotten called up that quickly, and I'm just glad to be here and, you know, looking for ways to help this team win ball games. I've been fortunate to, you know, my time with the Phillies, we were a winning ball club, went to the postseason 3 years in a row, and that's something I wanted to sign with a team that would be going to the postseason. I feel that way about this team, and I think there's nothing like playing postseason baseball, and it was cool to watch Seattle from afar last year do what they did.
1: It's pretty fun to be in it, too.
2: yeah, for sure, I'd imagine.
1: So who did you first meet when you got into the organization? Everything was so quick, and what did they tell you about, hey, this is what we do, this is what we're looking for from you?
2: Honestly, I texted Jacob Nottingham, who is a coach, and reached out to him because we knew each other from the Brewers, and he said, man, this is an awesome organization, you'll love it here, had nothing but good things to say, and so that was probably my first point of contact with anybody in this org. Got to the AAA there, all the coaches were awesome, manager was awesome, and told me kind of what they expected, and like that, I was up in the big leagues.
1: What's amazing about how quickly it happened that time, your first time up in the big leagues, I believe it was 706 minor league games you played before you got your call up. What kept you going through that?
2: Oh man, a lot of things. One would be self-belief, faith in the Lord to provide ways that and make ways happen that I couldn't on my own. My family and my support system, my wife has been awesome. She's been there from the start. Just, she's been a rock for me. And my parents, yeah, they've pushed me to keep going. So yeah, I think that's a long version of that.
1: Well, it takes a lot to do that and to get to where
2: and
1: you
2: there's
1: want
2: years
1: to be.
2: Where you're like, dude, is, you know, I'm doing everything possible right now and I'm not getting called up. Like, is it not in the cards? But then you got to go back to that self-belief, give yourself grace, and remember, like, all you can control is what you're doing here and now, and, you know, just have faith.
1: All of that led to what was probably one of the most remarkable debuts that I have read about. Yeah. It's like storybook stuff. Your first at bat, you did something that not many do, and in a game that many don't play in.
2: Yeah.
1: What do you remember about your first game in the big leagues?
2: Shoot. It was off Mackenzie Gore. Hit a homer in my first at bat, and so many things were going through my mind in that moment. I had a ton of family there, all the people that had supported me from the start, you know, my parents, my cousins, my brother, sister, wife, hitting coach, just everybody that's believed in me, and you know, that's running through my head. Holy crap, that just happened. Some other cool stuff happened in that game. Nick Castellanos hit his 199th and 200th career homer. And Michael Lorenzen threw a no-hitter. So, like, to be a part of all those things in one game, I will gladly get outshadowed on my debut to be a part of a no-hitter in my debut. So
1: I think it was Lorenzen's first game, too, for the Phillies. It wasn't
2: Yeah. He had just gotten traded for, and I don't know if it was his first or second start, but it was, like, one of his first starts with the Phillies.
1: What position did you play?
2: Left field.
1: So what are you thinking when he's throwing a no? You know, that's a responsibility there, too.
2: Well, I had just played 100 games that year at shortstop. I wasn't really playing outfield. I was playing shortstop and a little bit of second and third. And I think I may have played two or three games in the outfield. All of a sudden, hey, you're getting called up. You're playing left. You make it work. I'll be honest. Once I realized there was a no-hitter going on in, like, the seventh and eighth inning, and then going into the ninth, I was like, Lord, please be with me. this ball comes to me, catch it. Make the play. That's all that matters. Just make the play.
1: That is an absolutely crazy story. Yeah. An amazing memory. And what a great organization. We had the All-Star game about a week ago. Who were you rooting for in the Home Run Derby? Were you Harper or were you Schwarber?
2: I'm not going to say. I wanted both of them to do well. I didn't have a single one, but it was, you know, just being around those guys, they were really good to me. And both were great teammates. And I don't know, just happy for whoever won it.
1: It was a lot of fun to watch. I see a lot of nautical on your arms.
2: Yeah.
1: A lot of nautical ink. You got sailboats, compasses, anchors.
2: You know, a lot of it has to do with my faith. This is like your journey through life. It's going to be storms. The lighthouse represents Jesus, the light. Also, the father and son back here represents a father's love. So it's me and my dad, my son and I, and then Jesus and I. So like a lot of deeper meaning to all this. And I've been into art my whole life. So a lot of these things I drew on my own, and then someone did them for me.
1: Right.
2: Yeah.
1: Looks great.
2: Thank
1: Fantastic.
2: You.
1: You're on a family trip right now. Did I see you with a little one?
2: Yes. Okay. I had a 2-year-old and then another one on the way in November.
1: Oh, wow.
2: Yeah.
1: Your ideal world is some postseason baseball.
2: Postseason baseball and then have another baby.
1: Yeah. Fantastic offseason.
2: Yeah, exactly.
1: You're off to a great start with the Mariners. Weston, so nice to meet you.
2: Thank you so much. Great to be here.
1: Sounds like a good plan he's got there. And I will note this. He obviously has talent in baseball. He's got talent in art, too. The tattoo and the artwork on his arm is very, very... Angie is nodding right now. He's got sailboats, and he's got a full compass, and the father and the son with the son on the shoulders.
3: He's
1: beautiful.
3: Meant to be a mariner.
1: I know. I was like, I looked and everything was nautical. And I was like, wait a second. He doesn't even know yet. That's what we're here for. Hey, that was the Mariners Clubhouse Insider. Coming up next, it's time for Picks to Click. As we get ever closer to the 11:35 first pitch right here on the NC Machinery Mariners Radio Network.
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1: Welcome back inside. I almost said the ballpark in Arlington. That's across the street. We still like that building, but it's currently 96 degrees outside. So probably good that we are indoors. That weather update is your sports desk update because it is very early today and there are not much sports as of yet. The Mariners will be the story in the sports today, or at least the first story. 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All right, picks to click for, this just the most important game of the season. Ooh, right now. So
18: no pressure.
1: You need to get these right. I know I've said that before, but I mean it today. Really, really mean it.
18: Well, you know, I always go by the hot hand theory. And yesterday, I had Brady pick in my stead, and he picked Josh Naylor. So I'm doing the same thing today. We have Matt Nelson in the studios, which works out great because he wants to pick so bad every day. We don't let him, but today we are.
1: Tell him no sometimes.
18: Yeah, sometimes we have to tell him no, but he's picking today, and he loves the idea of Randy Arozarena having three hits. Two doubles is what he said. He'll score twice and steal a bag. He thinks Randy's going to have a big day.
1: On his
18: he's
1: Mariner's
18: a Randy
1: birthday.
18: Guy. Yeah.
1: It's his Mariner's birthday.
18: It is. Mm. Yeah.
1: So, yes, this is now 2 years with Randy Arozarena.
19: I'm hoping that goodness pays it forward here, and I'm going to tell super fast story. This morning, I come down, going to get the Hubs some coffee.
1: Yep.
19: And I walk into the little coffee shop there at the hotel, and Josh Naylor is at the cash register ordering his coffee. Mm-hmm. And he says to me and some random lady next to me, "What do you guys want?" I was going to order two coffees, but out of being kind, I ordered just one for my husband. And the lady next to me, no, she gave her full order. I was like, this is like $80 worth of coffee, lady. Okay, anyway. And so it was so cool that he did that. And so I'm hoping that karma comes back on him and he has a fantastic day at the plate. So Josh Naylor, because he paid for my coffee this morning,
1: okay,
19: is my pick to click. He's going to leave the yard, and I think he's going to hit a gap as well.
1: First thing on that is no surprise Josh Naylor would do that. Second thing on that, he's been hitting the ball hard.
19: Exactly.
1: And because of that, for some reason, we did the monster pick to click the other day, and it didn't work. And I wanted an extra pick to click today. So I asked Charlie Furbush on the post-game show last night,
19: really?
1: Hey, looking ahead, why not give us a pick to click? And he went, Josh Naylor, did not have any coffee bought for him.
19: Didn't get coffee for Charlie.
1: No, did not get coffee, nothing, but really liked what he has seen as far as, you know, the exit velos that you're seeing from him, getting the ball in the air a little bit more helps as well. And, it seems like it's time for that bat to make a bigger appearance. And by gosh, because he bought you coffee, I'm even more for it. So those are our picks to click, and I was in the wrong line, apparently. Happens. All right, coming up next, we're going to talk about all the baseball that isn't happening right now on the scoreboard and run down the latest news, notes, nuggets before we get into this game. You are listening to us on the NC Machinery Mariners Radio Network.
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2: We're getting ever closer to baseball here in Arlington, and we'll be the only baseball for a while. You've got that weird wraparound series with a day game on a Monday, and then the Mariners will get on the bird and head west to Los Angeles, about a three-hour flight from here, and then three with the Dodgers. That will bring us to the Chevy Equinox scoreboard. Bigger, bolder, and built for the Northwest, the all-wheel drive Equinox is where Northwest adventures begin. And we have just received the full probables for that three-game series in L.A. All games, 7-10 first pitches there. It'll be a late one on Thursday. They actually play on Friday, too. So no rest for the weary or the wicked here, as some like to say. But this is what we have got coming up tomorrow in L.A. It'll be Castillo and the left-hander Justin Wroblewski to square off. And then on Wednesday, Hancock and another lefty, Eric Lauer. Then Thursday, Bryce Miller, and then the righty, Roki Sasaki, to close out the series. So the Mariners will have their work cut out for them in Los Angeles. But first things first, let's just go ahead and take care of business today and then get out of town just a half game shy of the division lead. The Astros are playing later today. They will be taking on the Angels in Anaheim, but the Mariners were able to pass them yesterday with the win, so they are a little bit behind the Mariners. But, you know, concentrate on what's in front of you, and that is the Rangers and the game that is coming up. Lineup for you today, it is a little bit different. If you have missed it, they will be going up against Kumar Rocker. He's got that slider that is among the best that you are going to see, but they have a plan for that, according to Dan Wilson. At the top, again, it will be Cole Young at second base, followed by Julio Rodriguez getting the planned DH day. They are bringing him back from that concussion carefully. So he is the designated hitter today. Dom Canzone with a 16 home runs and 46 runs batted in will follow in right field. Randy Arozarena in left field. Josh Naylor at first base. Luke Rayleigh will be in center today. Mitch Garver behind the plate as Cal Raleigh is getting the full day off. J.P. Crawford at third base and rounding out the nine at shortstop is Colt Emerson. Now, we really have been talking quite a bit about what is coming up and, you know, the importance of this game. We're going to get the final thoughts of that before we get to the play-by-play on Out of Left Field with Gary and Goldie as we continue here on the NC Machinery Mariners Radio Network.
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7: 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You know, you never know how these things go. But I think it's an ideal situation in the sense that he's buying a team that obviously is very well run at the moment. And his son, Neil, I think is going to be heavily involved in day-to-day operations on the team. And I think that ownership being involved, not in the minutia of football, but in how football operations work, I think can be a really good thing. And that will be an interesting case study to see over the coming years how it works in Seattle.
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8: Welcome back. It is the Mariners pregame show brought to you by Toyota of Renton and Toyota of Kirkland. It's a Monday during the daytime.
9: Yeah, this feels very odd.
8: And we're going to play the final game of the series.
9: Yes. None of this makes sense.
8: Apparently, like 100 years ago, they did this, and they came up with the term wraparound series. It does happen every once in a while. Mm-hmm. I can't remember the last time it happened, but it does happen every once in a while. So here we are. The Mariners are in position for a series split, Gary.
9: Yes.
8: Which I wouldn't say is ideal, but based on the way the first two games went, you would have given anything for a series split.
9: It's ideal now.
8: Yeah.
9: Yeah, that's for sure. And honestly, I think going into a four-game series on the road, that's probably the most likely outcome at the end of the day. But especially given the circumstances, like, a split would feel amazing.
8: So I would say that today, here comes the hard part.
9: Okay.
8: Because Dom Canzone gave you this incredible moment yesterday.
9: Yes.
8: Right? And season-saving home run. And it did feel that way at the time.
9: Yeah.
8: And to be quite frank, it still feels that way right now. But the hard part is, now you got to back it up.
9: Yeah.
8: Right? Mm-hmm. It means nothing.
9: Yeah, if you go out
8: and
9: two hits and don't score. Yeah.
8: That kind of thing.
9: Yeah.
8: I don't know why you named those things specifically.
9: Yeah. I was just the first things that came right, on. Yeah. Just random.
8: So, you've got the right guy on the mound. Kirby has, should we say, dominant history against the Texas Rangers. Kumar Rocker, you haven't seen him this year, but you've actually done okay against him.
9: Done okay, and he's really been up and down.
8: Yeah,
9: especially his last couple starts. So it's hard to know exactly what.
8: I'd say his whole career so far, as limited as it is, has been up and down.
9: But it's not a DeGrom situation. You're like,
8: right?
9: Okay,
8: oh boy.
9: Yeah.
8: Yeah. Like you can get to Rocker.
9: Yeah.
8: He has one of the best sliders in the game. Like that will be a problem. But you can get to him, and they have in years past, to be frank about it. So if you want to make yesterday stand up, you got to do something today. Yeah. And, I mean, quite frankly, that's the way that this game works.
9: Yeah, it's an everyday thing.
8: Right?
9: Isn't it?
8: But the difference now is that the season has shrunk. The season has shrunk. And you're really trying to – now you're trying to do something that you haven't done in a long time, which is you're trying to get hot.
9: And it's still a big swing day because you look at – they're a game and a half back of the Rangers right now. At the end of today, they'll either be 2.5 back or a half game back.
8: Yeah, that's a big swing.
9: That's a big swing. So it's not just for the split, which it is, but half game is different than 2.5. It's very different, especially – you know, it's not easy for the Rangers. They're going to Tampa Bay, but this is going to be tough for the Mariners going to L.A. And then the Mariners return home for a long homestand, which is great. But just in the immediate, that's going to be a tough series against L.A. So today is a big one for the half game. Half game back.
8: Big one for the half game. Yeah, I agree. And when you look at – should we talk about what Kirby's done against the Rangers, or is that bad? Would that be bad? Is that – would like Logan Gilbert get upset because we're? Does he think we're going
9: to?
8: Well,
9: we have
8: something?
9: To talk about something at some point. We get pared down to not be able to talk about anything.
8: By the way, you're going to like this.
9: Uh huh.
8: So, if people want to know what he's done against the Rangers, look it up. It's all time great. Okay.
9: That's where we're at.
8: Okay,
9: now.
8: You're going to like this.
9: Do your own work.
8: So yeah, because Logan Gilbert's going to get mad. So, I haven't told you this story, and I have less than a minute. So. Gilbert joined us on the telecast on Saturday against the Giants on the last homestand. He did an dugout interview with the booth. And so he gets on the headset, and we've got like a minute left till we come back. And hey, Logan. Hey, Aaron. and I said, hey, you got us loud and clear? And he goes, hey, you were saying something yesterday on the broadcast. We got a graphic up, and then guess what happened? Yes. And I go Logan. Oh, it was about Schmidt, how he never walks for the Giants.
9: Yes.
8: And I said, yeah. And guess what? I said, Logan, he grounded out, like he didn't walk, like everything was fine. And then you ready for this? He goes, oh, it must have been Gary.
9: Yes. Are you serious?
8: And I'm like, now you're just painting us all the same brush. Yes. I'm like, if it's Gary's fault, actually, you go attack Gary.
9: Actually, I do remember that happening specifically. He never walks. Ball four. Yeah. All right. Well, it's good to see Logan.
8: He's got spies everywhere, man. Oh, no. I don't know how he gets his feedback. I know where you are during the games. Oh, you're not listening. So, are you hearing this, Logan? All right, we digress. Mariners going for the big swing game. Mariners and the Rangers, brought to you by Toyota of Renton and Toyota of Kirkland. Coming up.
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9: It is time for Seattle Mariners baseball. Welcome back to Arlington. It's game four of the four-game series between the Mariners and the Texas Rangers. Gary Hill with you alongside Angie Mantink. Jay Buhner is here with us today. Shannon Dreher as well. Dex Tyree back in our Seattle studios. Mariners, they explode late in the game yesterday for a 6-4 victory over Texas. Now looking for a win today to split the series and to move within a half game of the Rangers for first place in the AL West. George Kirby on the mound today for the Mariners. We'll come back. We'll take a look at the rest of the starting lineups right after this.
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26: Cole Young, Pittsburgh, Pennsylvania.
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27: Julio Rodriguez from Loma de Cabrera, Dominican Republic.
18: Leaps up and he makes the catch. Tumbles to the warning track. Holy smokes, what a catch by Julio Rodriguez.
19: Batting third, right fielder.
28: Dominic Canzone, Cleveland, Ohio, The Ohio State University.
18: Down Canzone, jumping up and down. He's going to take
19: left field.
0: Randy Arozarena, y soy cubano y mexicano.
1: Randy Arozarena, the game winner.
19: Batting fifth, the first baseman.
2: Josh Naylor, Mississauga, Ontario, Canada.
1: Sail away, Josh Naylor. He clears them all with one big swing.
19: Batting sixth, the center fielder.
3: Luke Rayleigh, Hinkley, Ohio.
1: Goodbye, baseball.
19: Seventh, the catcher.
4: Mitch Garver from Albuquerque, New Mexico.
1: Goodbye, baseball. A walk-off two-run home run for Mitch Garver.
19: Hitting eighth, the third baseman.
4: J.P. Crawford, Long Beach, California.
1: J.P. Crawford with a walk-off two-run home run.
19: Ninth, the shortstop.
4: Cole Emerson, Cambridge, Ohio.
1: Swung on, ripped left side, diving. Stop, Cole Emerson. Scrambles to his feet, fires to first. He got him. Paint that one gold. Cole Emerson.
19: Taking the ball for the Mariners.
4: George Kirby, Ron York, Elon University.
1: Strike three, called, got him. 96, scraping the edge. Career high, strikeout 14 for George Kirby. Yeah, George has been excellent against the Rangers. Texas, they've taken the field. We are ready for baseball. We'll come back. First pitch and play-by-play coming your way right after this.
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9: 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Well, Angie and Jay, speaking of home run derby, it was fun to see the Mariners play a little home run derby late last night. We'll see if they can build on what happened yesterday in the Mariners win.
31: Hey, we've talked a lot about the three-run home run by Dom Canzone. But and listen, that's the game, right? That's where it turned on. But give credit to the guys in front of him that went oppo to get on.
32: Absolutely.
31: And also for Randy to hit another home run, because all of a sudden that became a one-run game real fast.
32: Yeah, 10 seconds later. We didn't even have time. I mean, I don't even think they were sitting down in the dugout yet. So do it again.
9: Here's the first pitch to Cole Young, and he slaps it foul on the first baseline. Young had a good day yesterday.
32: Yes,
9: a couple hits, sizzling the ball everywhere and nearly picked off the right field line there. As we're underway here from Arlington, Mariners and Rangers. Kamar Rocker up on the hill, an ERA a touch over 4 this year for Texas. It's been kind of a wild ride for him as of late. Into the wind, here's the pitch. And that's a touch outside. 1-1.
31: I'm really interested to see which version of Rocker we're going to see as he climbs the hill today. Last two times out, he threw more four-seam fastballs than two-seam fastballs, and he threw in a handful of split fingers as well.
9: Here comes the offer. Swung on, broken bat, fly ball right field. It's short. Lopez out. Nimmo out as well. Nimmo's over. He makes the catch near the line, and that's the first out.
31: I'm wondering, Jay, you know, we just saw that broken bat fly ball by Cole Young. Maybe if the bat doesn't break, maybe that's over Nimmo's head instead of in front of him. You ever seen a guy, like, break his bat and leave the yard?
32: I watched during the All-Star game, the Home Run Derby, they showed Barry Bonds hitting one out and going deep. I mean, there are a few guys that did it, but that's a strong man.
9: Here's Julio, the first pitch to him. That's up and in. Backs him off the plate on a cutter.
31: I remember Nelson Cruz doing that as well.
32: I remember that too. That's
9: no
32: right.
9: Surprise there.
32: Yeah. Mark McGwire did it. There are a few guys. I think that pitch was by design. What do you think? let him know that we're going to pitch in. Now we're going to go the slider away.
5: Mm-hmm. Here's his 1-0, swung on, hard ground ball, right to shortstop. Duran on the backhand has it, fires to first, that's the out. And quickly, there's two away. Hey, first pitch of the game brought to you by Michael's Toyota of Bellevue since 1974. That's Michael's Toyota of Bellevue for the life you live. So just underway from Arlington, two outs. The Mariners, another big pivot game. If they win, they'll be a half game back of the Texas Rangers. And a split of this series. Here's Dom Canzone, one of the heroes from last night. The three-run home run at three hits. Here comes the pitch. It's over for a strike.
31: You had all these wants and needs going into this series that the Mariners are really going to be able to distance themselves from the Rangers in the division. But right now, you're just hoping to climb within a half game before you leave town.
5: The 0-1 swung on, fouled back, took a good pass at a fastball.
32: Well, the Rangers got their number. What, they're 6-3 so far, right? The Mariners win today, makes it 6-4, send a little bit of a message. The biggest thing is makes that flight to L.A. a little bit more... A little more better.
5: Yeah.
32: Because I tell you what, it didn't start off real good going against their number one and number two. And this is the guy right here. Not saying that Rocker doesn't have good stuff. These are the guys you got to take advantage of. You got to win these games against these guys.
5: The 0-2 swung on a miss. Canzone strikes out. The Mariners 1-2-3 in the first. So we're underway from Arlington. We'll head to the bottom of the first. Mariners and the Rangers. That's your Mechanics Bank score on the NC Machinery Mariners Radio Network.
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5: George Kirby up on the mound for the Mariners, taking on Texas Rangers. Game four of this four-game series. Jock Peterson at the top for Texas. Kirby this year, a 3.57 ERA. Start number 20 for George. And he's pitched very well against the Rangers in his career, looking to keep that trend going. Here comes George staring in. The first pitch on the way to Peterson. And it's in there for a strike. Texas has scored early on the Mariners in this series, so Kirby trying to put up a zero here in the first inning.
31: But as you said, he's been really good against Texas. 9-1 with an ERA of just 1.33.
5: The 0-1 is fouled back out of play. So quickly had no balls, two strikes on Peterson, who's had a good series.
32: I have noticed, though, when you're talking about that scoring early, Texas has been super aggressive. It's a fastball. I don't care where it is. They're letting it rip.
31: Maybe it's because teams keep doing it to them.
32: Yeah.
31: Rocker's ERA is insane in the first inning. 17 innings coming in today. He's allowed 16 runs. Like an 8.5 ERA in the first inning, and the Mariners, unfortunately, went 1-2-3.
32: Well, we know the Mariners like pitching staff likes to throw the fastball, especially elevated.
5: No balls, two strikes. Kirby into the motion. Here comes his pitch on the way to Peterson. And he sends it downstairs. No chase on the sweep, so 1-2. Kirby. Excellent his last time out Monday against Cincinnati. Six scoreless on just three hits. Glove at the chest, winds, delivers. Swung on, tag center field, hit well. Rayleigh back, he's at the warning track, he's at the wall looking up, it is gone. Into the Mariners bullpen. Jock Peterson, 18th home run of the season, and the Rangers have the early lead. It's 1-0.
31: I don't know what you think, Jay, but this is a good piece of hitting. I mean, this is a sweeper that starts off of the plate. I mean, off of the plate, ends up on the black away. So to be able to wait and allow this ball to travel as deep as you need it to at that speed, it's just 88 miles per hour, a full, you know, almost 10 miles per hour slower than Kirby's fastball. It's not easy to do.
32: Especially where he hit it.
31: Yeah.
32: You know, out there it's 410 and it don't carry in here like it used to. It's a hard ballpark to hit a big fly in the gaps, and he pimped that right out of the gate. He knew he got it.
5: Here's Langford. The pitch is a strike over the corner.
31: 418, by the way.
32: Yeah, he was pimping a little bit too much for me. I'm not saying I might send a little message next time up, but I probably would.
31: Do you ever think, oh, thank goodness I'm not a pitcher because I just hit everybody in the ear hole?
32: I would have hit a lot. I can promise you that.
5: The 0-1 is fouled away. No balls, two strikes. 1-0 Rangers. The early lead again.
31: Yeah.
32: Just being aggressive. These guys have been hot. This guy has been a thorn right here since he's gotten come back to the lineup being healthy. I mean, sky's the limit for this guy's career if he can just stay healthy.
5: Here's the pitch. Swung out and missed. It's a fastball by him at 97, so Kirby the strikeout.
32: Maybe. That's a good bounce back there, Gary. Went right back to attacking.
5: It's only one run. We saw Logan stumble early. He ended up having a really good outing.
32: He did. Walter got a little PO'd, I think.
5: I think
32: we noticed it, too. Yeah. We talked about it a little bit. His body language changed a little bit.
5: Here's Duran. The pitch by George. Swung on, line drive, one hop, snared by Emerson. Spins around, fires the first one hop. It's dug out in time. Got him. Nice play by Cole Emerson, the shortstop for the Mariners. Two away.
31: Yeah. Perry Hill calls that an out-of-box play. When you have got to make that out-of-box play, not the routine play, but the out-of-box play, use the turf, or in this case, use the dirt. It is your friend, and that's exactly what Cole Emerson does. It gives Josh a nice little one-hop he can deal with.
32: I will say, I think Bones will probably, when he gets in there, say, hey, let's make that spin and throw a little bit quicker. That was kind of Omar Vizquel-ish, where it's a bang-bang. He always seemed to make that play a bang-banger over there.
5: Here's the first pitch to Nimmo, and it's over for a strike.
31: I think an Omar Vizquel at the end of the no-hitter.
32: Oh, the bare hander?
31: Like,
32: I'll never forget the conversation him and Boz had.
31: Boss should have just said thank you, though, by the way.
32: He did.
31: But.
32: He did, but he did it in his own way. After he let him know if you'd have missed that, I'd have ripped your head off.
5: The 0-1 is high. So one ball, one strike. Bottom of the first, two outs. Rangers leading 1-0.
32: That's routine for a little O, though. Nobody did it better. I mean, I'm telling you, I've seen and played with a lot of great shortstops, and he was by far the best.
5: Kirby into the motion, deals. Swung on a miss.
31: As you know, there's only one way to play this game, and it's fearlessly.
32: Yeah, and he played every day.
31: Yep.
32: He wanted to be in the lineup every single day. Was not the best hitter in the world and turned himself into a pretty darn good hitter.
31: But he wasn't scared. He knew when he grabbed that, barehanded. He's like, no, I got this play.
5: The 1-2 swung on, line drive, base hit. It skips into the gap in right center field. Rayleigh cuts it off. Nimmo around first base. He wants two. He glides into second. It's a double.
32: Another backdoor slider. He does a good job of staying on it.
31: I think they're picking up that spin out of his hand, and they're figuring out, you know, it doesn't have that huge vertical movement on it. It's got that horizontal left to right, and they're figuring out where that starts and where it's going to end up.
32: Well, they're going to have to stand them up a little bit more because they are definitely diving out to cover that outside part of the plate.
5: Evan Carter bats. Runner at second base, two outs, the pitch. Swung on a miss. Gets ahead on a curveball.
32: There we go. That's a little better location right there.
31: little wrinkle.
32: Mm-hmm.
5: George from the stretch, checks second. Here comes the pitch. Swung on line drive right to Naylor, snares it, and that is the inning. Rangers do get one, a solo home run by Jock Peterson. We head to the second inning. It's 1-0 Rangers, your Mechanics Bank score on the NC Machinery Mariners Radio Network.
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5: Randy leads off the second for the Mariners. 1-0 Rangers. You're with us inside the Western Washington Toyota radio booth. Rocker going 1-2-3 in the first. Wines, here's the first pitch of the second. He sends it over for a strike. 95 on the two-seam. He averages about 94 on his fastballs. Here comes the 0-1. Had to go inside and just missed the corner. So one ball, one strike on Randy. He had an excellent day yesterday. Three hits, a home run.
32: He's been Mr. Consistent all year long.
5: Here's the 1-1. Swung on, ripped center field. Carter racing back. He's at the track. He's at the wall. Makes a leap at the wall. It's over his glove. It's over the wall.
32: I hope he's okay.
5: A home run for Randy Arozarena, and the Mariners have tied it. It's 1-1. Back-to-back days, Randy has gone deep into the Rangers' bullpen.
32: What's he still standing at second base? Just keep running, baby. What are you standing there for?
31: Yeah, exactly. They'll
32: I know
31: bring
32: he wanted
31: back.
32: To see if he caught it, but then he's looking at the highlight reel. But go touch home plate and then watch it. You know, that's 2 days in a row now he's gone Oppo Taco. I mean, that is real, guys. That's real power. And that is not a strike. That ball's away and down right at the top of the knee. I mean, that is an impressive AB right there.
31: Good approach.
32: Wonderful.
31: Rocker throws a ton of two-seam fastballs. Looked like he was looking for it and found it.
5: Here's the pitch to Naylor. That's a strike. So they answer right back,
32: which is awesome. I mean, that is, and they've done that the last couple of days.
31: Well, you were talking about Mr. Consistency, and I was just getting ready to say it's because he started to hit the ball all over the field instead of just to the pool side.
5: The 0-1 is swung on, fouled away. No balls, two strikes on Josh.
32: Well, and then he went up there and took first pitch fastball on a tee right down the middle, and I'm scratching my head. I was about ready to say, why are you taking what could be the best pitch the whole AB? Well,
31: he had an idea.
32: When you're feeling good and you're not afraid to hit with two strikes, good for you, man.
5: So 1-1 the score, top of the second. No balls, two strikes. Rocker into the wind, the pitch. Way outside, not close. And Naylor had a good day yesterday, a couple of hits.
32: Yeah, even his outs were hard. About undressed the second baseman.
5: Here's the 1-2. Swung on, chopped foul. Stays alive on a slider, 1-2.
32: He was Mr. Men in Scoring Position. Boy, nobody was better the last few years. We need to get him going. It's imperative for these guys to win the West. I think it's safe to say that's what they're going to have to do. The wild card's getting crazy. Now Detroit's mixing in out of nowhere. It's unreal.
5: The 1-2, half cut. Did he go? He did. Naylor goes around. He's punched out. So that's the first out. Second strikeout for Rocker. No, you're right. The wild card race is a complete mess.
32: Boston did a heck of a job with that, didn't they?
5: Yeah.
32: So, I mean, you know, I'm not going to say, see, they can do it. Why can't the Mariners do it? But, I mean, that sends a message.
5: Cleveland right now holding the third wild card, but they've lost five in a row. So the Twins a game back. The Mariners a game and a half back. The Astros two back. The Mariners and Twins will play at home coming up this next homestand. Here's Luke Raley.
32: They're going to choose their destiny, aren't they?
5: Pitches outside.
32: And we know Cleveland. They're just one of those teams. They're like Tampa Bay. They just, every year, they don't have the household names, but they find a way
31: steady
32: to win.
31: Just kind of.
32: They're just, they play the game right. They play defense. They do the little things. They run the bases. They hit in minute scoring position. They have fun.
31: And now they got Jose Ramirez back.
5: The 1-0 is wide, but it's being challenged by Diaz. So let's see. And it is outside. It's a ball. So two balls and no strikes on Luke Raley. He's missed with two sliders. That's the best pitch for Rocker. He throws it a ton.
31: He throws it more than any other pitch. It is a good pitch. And then the two-seam fastball is right there behind it.
32: I don't like the ABS thing a whole lot, but I like it when they make the wrong call early in the game because it can really help you out later.
5: 2-0 was swung on, fouled away. No, you're right about that.
32: That borderline pitch, yeah. That guys will be like, I've already used one. I don't want to roll the dice.
5: Makes a difference.
32: Perfect. Thank you.
31: It's been interesting, Jay. We've been in some stadiums where catchers and hitters have been training on the ABS.
5: 2-1 and swung on, fouled back.
31: Like
5: two balls,
31: they got a machine.
5: Strikes.
31: They got a machine set up throwing edge pitches. And then they've got the iPad out, and they're like, was that a strike or a ball? And they're like, ball. They're
32: strike,
31: like, nope,
32: ball,
31: it's strike.
32: Strike.
31: But just to train to, like, really
32: that's
31: realize.
32: Good. It's a good tracking exercise. We used to do it with the tennis ball machine with numbers and colors.
31: Yeah. I stood in that, in the cage. Edgar took me in there one time with the tennis balls and the numbers on the tennis balls.
32: That was my him and I religiously.
31: Yeah.
32: After
31: no,
32: BP was over, we'd go in there and do it for 30 minutes, get it all the way up to like 125.
31: Yes, 125, 130.
32: Yep.
31: And they bring it back down to 95, and they're like, now that's 95. And I go, no way.
32: Yeah, it's
31: no
32: almost
31: way.
32: Like when you're driving fast, you know, because we do that from time to time. And then you slow down to 55. You're like, man, I think I can get out and run alongside of the car. But it really and truly is you're training your eyes. And you can get it to where you can actually see the actual number and the color, believe it or not, Gary. You could, and that was part of the deal. You had to call it out. 4 black or 3 red. And even at 125, it got to the point where you could still do it.
5: Raley draws the walk, so he's at first base. Garver batting, 1 out. Mariners have tied it. The pitch, that's outside. So Rocker trying to find the strike zone here a little bit.
31: Yeah, command is going to be huge. You look at his last start, and that was one thing he did a great job of, commanding the baseball. 6 innings, best start of the year. But before that, his previous 2 starts, 10 runs over 10 innings.
5: The pitch, that's in there. Yeah, the previous one against the Astros, the start, he went from 7 earned runs in 5 innings against Houston to 1 hit, no runs against the White Sox in 6 innings. So it's been a roller coaster ride. The 1-1, way outside. Diaz had to lunge at it to keep it from going to the backstop. 2 well, balls, 1 strike.
32: He's got a great arm, and he was a man-child when he pitched at Vanderbilt. My goodness, that whole staff. We got 2 of them on this team.
5: Yeah, Leiter on the IL.
32: Mm-hmm. He's another one with a bright future if he can get it together and stay healthy.
5: The 2-1, a late strike call. Just touching the edge on the slider. Yeah, it was a strike. So, 2 balls, 2 strikes on Garver, the former Ranger.
32: I want to see him come back and haunt his old team right here. Come on. It's funny how the baseball gods work on stuff like that. You always come back somehow, some way, an ex-player comes back and gets them.
5: Here's the pitch. Strike three called. Through another slider, got him looking. Third strikeout for Rocker, and now there's two away.
31: And all three of them so far on that slider, Gary.
5: Here's JP.
31: Again, Rocker doing some different things, throwing more four-seam fastballs. That's not something that he has done historically. Usually leans on that two-seamer, but we're seeing more four-seamers, and again, look out for the split.
5: The pitch swung on, fouled back to the netting.
32: Oh boy, JP, he's trying to ambush him right there. I love it. He's got a little sneaky pop up there. He's been known to do it.
5: At 10 home runs for JP this year.
32: Although that wrist has been a little bit of an issue.
31: Cranky.
32: Well, that just woke it up.
5: The 0-1. A touch below the knees. One ball, one strike on JP.
32: Well, let's see if we get a little action maybe over. See if Luke tries to get a money bag or something here. I don't see the hit and run very much anymore either, do we?
5: He takes an extra step at first base. The 1-1. Swung on a miss. JP late on a fastball. 1-2.
31: I think largely because there's no such thing as a fastball count anymore, Jay. Right?
5: Here's the 1-2. Swung on, hit high, deep, right field. Nimmo at the track. He's at the wall, and he makes the catch at the wall. JP gives it a ride, but the last out here in the second inning. But the Mariners tie it. Randy goes deep. It's the Mariners one, the Rangers one. Back with more on the NC Machinery Mariners Radio Network.
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5: Rangers and Mariners all tied one apiece. We head to the bottom of the second. Both teams with solo home runs so far. Jake Berger will start things against Kirby. Into the wind, here's the pitch. Swung on, popped up on the first pitch of the inning. Foul ground, JP over near the line. He's under it. He makes a one-hand catch. That's the first out. Let's pause for station identification on the NC Machinery Mariners Radio Network.
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5: Here's Nicky Lopez. So one out, tied score. Here's the pitch. Upstairs.
32: I tell you, the Rangers done a nice job of picking some guys up that they've been able to plug and play.
5: Yeah.
32: I mean, Diaz, you got Duran that's stepping up, all-star, having a heck of a year. Find a place for him at great luxury is he can super utility. This kid.
5: Here's the offer to him. That's a strike.
32: getting some guys healthy for them. This is a complete different offense than what I saw early in the season. They were an out. Now they're scrappy.
5: And they're missing Corey Seager and Josh Jung as well. Josh Jung having a nice season. Here's the pitch. Inside. Jung going on the IL in this series.
32: What'd he do?
5: Calf injury.
32: Mm-hmm. Oh, boy.
5: Earlier this week.
32: That's not good.
5: I guess last week now. It is a Monday, after all, which is very odd.
32: I felt like
5: for a final
32: Sunday
5: game of a
32: too,
5: series.
31: But it does. It really shrinks their lineup when you take him and Corey Seager out.
5: The 2-1 swung out. Hard ground ball. Cole Emerson on the backhand has it. It's off his glove. And Nicky Lopez picks up a base hit.
32: That's a knock all day. Speed kills.
5: Yeah, even if he feels that cleanly, that would have been a tough play.
32: No, and by his approach right there, you can tell there was a shift. Colt was kind of playing just on the outside of second base, and he tried to literally hit that ball over there in that big hole. Take what they give you.
5: Here's Josh Smith. One out, one on. The pitch to him. Swung on, hit to the right side. Cole Jung smothers it on the move. Will throw to first base. His only play. He gets the out. Lopez into second base. Now there's two away.
32: Smart play right there.
5: 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Now, Kirby, his last six starts at 2.61 ERA. He's pitched really well. 38 innings, 40 strikeouts. It only allowed four home runs in that stretch. Just allowed one here today.
32: Great location.
5: Yeah.
32: I mean, he's been really dialed in. Just like that right there.
5: Yeah, first pitch to Diaz. Scraping the edge on a strike. He gets ahead.
32: Especially, you got to establish your fastball. You got to pitch to both sides of the plate. These guys are a free-swinging team that likes to attack the fastball, so location is imperative. That was a great inside pitch right on the black.
5: Here comes the 0-1. Inside, and that hits Diaz.
32: Boy, that's not good. That's,
5: and he let out a scream.
32: Not there. Not no on
31: elbow,
32: the hand.
31: Yeah, no elbow guard, no forearm guard, no hand guard.
32: I think it got him on the back of the hand with all those small bones in there. You don't want to see that. He's been doing a heck of a job for him behind the plate.
5: Yeah, it has to be pretty terrifying for the Rangers, given that their two opening day catchers are already on the IL. And you're right, Diaz has done a very good job for them.
32: Oh, man, they got him right on the top of the knuckles, too.
31: Yeah. And when you
32: think on his catching hands.
31: Yeah, that's what I was going to say. Exactly. You think about the vibration, the force, the velocity, that hand.
32: But I will go and say, you got to pitch inside, man. And I said that early at the start of the game. These guys are going to dive. And if they dive, they're going to beat you your brains in if you let them keep doing that. So you got to send a message. Now, I hope he's okay. Man, he's been a godsend for them.
5: It looks like he's staying in the game.
32: Well, he's a gamer too, so. All-star.
31: I kind of forgot
32: about him, you know? I mean, it was like, where was he?
31: You know, Jay, that in this game, you're not allowed to rub it. But you sure as hell
32: I would rub it to see if everyone broke.
31: Love it when the trainer comes out and rubs it.
32: or they break out the cold spray. And it's like, really? Come on, man.
31: No. A little bit more. No.
32: And as he's doing it, it keeps getting bigger. That lump just gets bigger and bigger and bigger. Now the big thing for him is he's going to have to keep moving it. He's going to have to keep squeezing his hand, especially catching.
31: Yep.
32: The longer the game goes, the tighter that thing's going to get. So it's up to him. He's going to have to keep moving it.
5: Well, here's a big spot early. Jock Peterson, who's homered already, will bat here with runners at first and second. There are two outs. Kirby looks at second, ready, deals. Swung on, hit high, deep down the right field line. It's a towering fly ball into the corner and gone. Jock Peterson, a three-run home run, his second of the day. It's 4-1 Texas.
31: This is just a sinker that didn't sink from George Kirby. The location of this, just middle in, thigh high. He was looking for something that he could get to his pull side in the air and did.
32: That was a pop-up. And it carried.
31: air conditioning blowing out.
32: You beat me to it. I was going to say, was this the Twins ballpark and all of a sudden the air got kicked on? That ball carried and carried and carried. And it still went three rows up into the seats. It wasn't that bad a pitch, George.
5: Here's Langford. His first pitch to him is outside. One ball, no strike. So the Mariners some work to do. Trailing by three early. Peterson, two homers in the first two innings. Here's the pitch. Swung on, popped up. First base side, Naylor over in foul ground, reaches up, makes the catch, and the inning is over. Thanks a lot, Jay. It was great to have you.
32: Well, hopefully I'll see you after the W.
5: Okay, that sounds good. That sounds good. We'll go to the third. Mariners trailing now to Texas 4-1 on the NC Machinery Mariners Radio Network.
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5: 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It's going to go. How far? Goodbye, Randy Arozarena.
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5: Well, the Mariners trailing 4-1. We move to the third inning. Cole Emerson will bat. He'll lead off for the Mariners here. Batting ninth for the M's. Rocker into the motion. Deals. He sends it outside on the first pitch. One ball, no strikes. So, Jack Peterson, a solo homer to lead things off in the first. A three-run home run in the second. Here's the 1-0. Swung on. Little looper into left center field. It's a base hit. Cole Emerson with the knock. So, the Mariners have tied it once already in this game, looking to do it again.
31: Well, I just love the at-bats that you're seeing right now from the bottom of this Mariners order. We saw it with Cole Emerson yesterday, finding a way to get on and before you're turning over the lineup card to the top of the order. He was aboard when Dom Canzone hit his home run yesterday. It's just so important. Find a way. I mean, he didn't sting the baseball, but it dropped, found grass.
5: Here's the pitch to Cole. Too high.
31: Yeah, and now the tying runs, on deck.
5: Top of the third, Mariners down three. You're with us inside the Western Washington Toyota radio booth. Here's the pitch. Swung on, smoked into right field, a base hit by Cole Young. Emerson around second base, he wants three. His helmet off, the throw is cut off, he slides, he's safe at third. Great hustle, and now the Mariners have runners at the corners with nobody down.
31: I got to admit, where he was when that ball was hit, I was nervous about Colt Emerson getting to third, but this ball actually took a really long time. This was hit on the ground several hops before it got to Nimmo out in right field.
5: 1-11 off the bat. Cole Young is just scorching the ball right now. And here's the tying run at the plate in Julio. Mariners down three, looking to cut into the lead right here in the third. No outs, runners on the corners. Rocker from the stretch. Here's the pitch. Swung on, ripped left field line, foul. He turned on it and blasted it, but about a foot foul.
31: Yeah, 109 off of the bat. This was a slider that started inside, broke over the middle, and I mean, that was just so close to completely changing this game.
5: Well, the Mariners were loud in the game yesterday. Here comes the 0-1.

0: It's now 4-2, Texas.
1: What a great at-bat by Julio. You get down 0-2, and he puts the ball in play. Line out to left field. Good job by Colt Emerson, recognizing that was not going to touch grass. Gets back right away, tags.
0: Here's Dom Canzone. Still runner at first base. The pitch. It's a strike on the edge.
1: Gary, we know that this team hits and it gets most of their runs by way of the home run, but it ended up being huge that Colt Emerson got to third base on that single by Cole.
0: Here's the pitch. Outside. Yeah, led to a run directly.
1: Mm-hmm.
0: It's good base running. One ball, one strike. Dom now 16 home runs on the season. Here comes the offer. Swung on a miss. That was the slider. It's really, when you look at Rocker this year, he's had trouble against lefties in particular. 9 home runs, batting .277 against him. The slider has been really the only good pitch against lefties, the only go-to for him. Throw to first base. Cole Young gets back.
1: Yeah, again, that's why I think he has tried to add the split finger. He threw it 6 times in his last at-bat. It's really not even registering yet on StatCast, less than 1% of his pitches. But, again, he threw it. He threw it quite a bit last time out.
0: The 1-2 swung on a slow roller. That's fouled on the first baseline. Four-two Rangers, top of the third. Cole Young at first base. Canzone batting, one out. Julio with a sack fly. Randy with a home run. That's been the scoring for the Mariners so far. Here's the 1-2. Swung on, hard hit to second base. Lopez down on a knee, has it, goes to second for one. Relay to first in time, double play. Hit it hard, but in the wrong spot. And that's it for the Mariners in the third. Mariners get one, so it's a 4-2 ball game. We go to the bottom of the third. Your Mechanics Bank score on the NC Machinery Mariners Radio Network.
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0: Well, the Mariners down 2. It's 4-2. They've taken one back. Bottom of the third. Kirby could use a quick inning here. Facing Duran. Jock Peterson has been the problem. 2 home runs already for the leadoff man for Texas. Kirby into the motion. The pitch. Shows bunt. Drops it on third base line, and that trickles foul. 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

0: 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Game four of this four-game series. Mariners looking for a split, trailing. They trailed yesterday and came back and won. Try and do the same today. Kirby into the wind, the pitch. It's too high. Fastball at 95. He deals. That misses upstairs. 2-1. Kirby into the motion, the pitch. Swung on, rip, but foul. That's over the Mariners' third base dugout. Two balls, two strikes. Kirby staring in. Goes into the motion, delivers. Swung on, launched, left field. This is going to go. It's on its way and gone. Second deck, left center field. Ezekiel Durant, the third home run for the Rangers. It's 5-2 Texas.
1: This is something that George Kirby needs to do a better job of, and that is get ahead of these Texas Rangers hitters. You could tell Duran ahead in the count, just hunting, looking for something middle in, and got something middle in. Four-seam fastball towards the top of the zone. Hits 106 off the bat, and like you said, that was absolutely crushed into the stands, 436 feet.
0: They started playing their home run music before that one cleared the wall. Here's Nimmo. Doubled his first time. Here's the pitch. That's a strike. So the Rangers, three home runs and a double already. And they're five hits. 5-2 Texas. Here's the pitch. Swung on a missed. And they have knocked around Mariners starters for the most part in this four-game series.
1: That's very true. In that first game, they hit a couple out, Langford and Berger hitting home runs. The Mariners did a better job of keeping him in the yard in game two, but all sorts of extra base hits up and down the lineup.
0: The 0-2, Nimmo goes down looking. So that's the first out, second strikeout for George. Bottom of the third, 5-2 Texas. Evan Carter will bat. The pitch. A sweeper that's not a strike.
1: Wow, that was well within the strike zone.
0: Yeah, no challenge either.
1: Yep.
0: Yeah, that was firmly in the zone. Here comes the 1-0 on the way from George. That's a strike. Yeah, Garver's been excellent at challenges this year. No challenge that time. So one ball, one strike. Kirby, nod to the head. The pitch. Swung on a missed. 1-2.
1: Much better job here of getting ahead of Carter. Hopefully we can finish him off here.
0: Kirby wearing long navy sleeves under his navy uniform top. Back to the navy caps. And this one for the Mariners, the 1-2. Misses low, no chase on the sweep. Even count, 2-2. Carter, a patient hitter. Doesn't chase a lot. Will draw a walk. Here comes the 2-2. Swung on, ripped down the right field line. It's fair, it's going to the corner. Carter around first base. He's digging for two. It's picked up by Canzone. Quickly gets it in. Carter into second. Another extra base hit for the Texas Rangers. A one-out double. They are all over George Kirby right now.
1: Yeah, and George Kirby, who, you know, we usually see have such great command, elite command, It really hasn't had that today. Hasn't been able to get to the edges and is finding a lot of the middle of the plate today.
0: Here's Berger. 5-2 Rangers, bottom of the third. This will be pitch number 40 from George. Check second. Here's the offer. Swung on, fouled back. Berger homered in the first game of the series. Kirby from the chest. The pitch. Carter takes off to third. It's a strike over the corner. No throw. Carter swipes third easily.
1: Yeah, and that was just on George Kirby as well. George Kirby right now, with all of his attention towards Berger at the plate, didn't pay Evan Carter any mind out there at second base, and he took advantage of it.
0: No balls, two strikes. Looking for a punch out here with a runner at third, one out. Infield will play in. Here's the 0-2 from George. Swung on, rip, left field, high, deep. That is gone. Another Rangers home run. Jake Berger, a two-run home run. It's home run derby. That's the fourth of the day. It's 7-2, Texas.
1: And it's another home run on George Kirby's sweeper today. Jock Peterson taking him out of the yard on that sweeper to start this game off. Whatever it is with that pitch, this one hung it towards the top of the zone. They are picking it up out of his hand.
0: Wow. Four homers by the Rangers. Here's Lopez. The pitch is inside, dances out of the way, goes all the way to the backstop. Frustrating day for George Kirby in a game where the Mariners so much on the line. A big swing game. The Mariners, with a win, could get within half game of the Rangers. With a loss, they'll fall 2.5 back. Here's the pitch. That's swung on, fouled back. And it's going to take a lot of work now. 7-2, Texas. They've scored one in the first, three in the second, three here in the third. Still only one out. George, the pitch. Low. Tries a changeup this time. Here comes the 2-1. That's a changeup that dances low. Again, 3-1. Ferrer has started to throw for the Mariners. The 3-1. That's in there. Full count, 3-2. Lopez steps out of the box now, climbs back in. 3-2, bottom of the third, 7-2, Texas. Here's the pitch. Swung on, line drive, center field. Raley one step in, two steps in, reaches up, makes the catch. And there's two outs. For so much of George's career, he's really dominated the Rangers, and that has not been the case today.
1: That's what makes today such a head-scratcher. I mean, you look at his success against this team, and they're without Young, and they're without Corey Seager, and yet we're seeing him struggle.
0: Yeah, no, you're right. First pitch is a ball to Smith, and Young has had such a wonderful season. Seager has struggled this year, but he's still Corey Seager. Here's the pitch. That's high. 2-0.
1: I didn't bother looking up his numbers coming into the series because we weren't going to see him, but he's been one of those Mariners killers, you know, through so much of his life. You know, this rotation has been predominantly right-handed the last few years.
0: The 2-0 is swung on, fouled off into the crowd. Two balls, one strike on Smith. Kirby trying to end this inning. Seven runs on the board for the Rangers on seven hits. Four home runs, two doubles. The 2-1. Outside. Three balls, one strike, and he's behind again.
1: Mm-hmm.
0: The 3-1. Swung on, line drive into the gap right center field. Raley ranging over. He leans down. He makes the catch. And the inning comes to a close. But three more on the board. A couple home runs here in the inning. Mariners, a lot of work to do now. 7-2, Texas with the lead. We head to the fourth. Your Mechanics Bank score on the NC Machinery Mariners Radio Network.
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0: It's been all Rangers so far. Mariners trailing 7-2. We go to the fourth inning. Randy Rosarena will start things. He homered last time. That tied the game at 1. Here's the pitch to him. And that's up and in. He's got to duck out of the way. He drops the bat as he does. There's a slider that got away from Rocker a little bit.
1: After what he's been able to do low and away the last 2 days, basically identical home runs to right center field, you can understand why they're coming inside.
0: The 1-0, that's inside as well. A fastball that Randy jumps out of the way. Two balls, no strikes. Yeah, basically identical home runs on back-to-back days. Here comes the 2-0. That finds the corner. Two balls, one strike. Rocker into the wind, delivers. Swung on a missed. Another slider, 2-2. Here's the 2-2. Swung on a missed. Waved at a slider. Down goes Randy. That's the first out in the fourth. 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You can get great prizes like tickets and autographed gear from your favorite players. It's free. It's fun. It's all Mariners baseball. Head to marinersbingo.com to start playing. Naylor will bat. Here's the offer to him. Swung on, hit high, center field, Carter. Couple steps in, he's there, makes the catch, and quickly two outs.

0: I'm sort of hoping Luke Raley sees a few pitches after two quick outs by Randy and Josh Naylor. You go back to that last half inning for George Kirby. He threw 27 pitches. It's now up to 53 in the game.
1: Rocker, the pitch down low. Rocker has kind of that old school motion where he throws the hands up over the head with his royal blue glove matching the blue cap. Kind of slowly works himself into the motion. Here's his 1-0. Swung on, line drive center field. Carter, though, on it. One step in, makes the catch, leaning down. Hit hard, but right at the center fielder, and that is it for the Mariners. They go 1-2-3 in the fourth. To the bottom of the fourth we go. 7-2 Rangers with the lead on the NC Machinery Mariners Radio Network.
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1: 7-2 Texas, the lead over the Mariners. Bottom of the fourth. Diaz will lead things off. George Kirby still on the mound for the Mariners. Ferrer is ready in the bullpen if and when needed. Kirby winds, delivers. That's a strike. And we've talked so much about the offense and the struggles and the good day yesterday. And a decent start to this one for the offense. A couple runs on the board. Meanwhile, here comes the pitch from George. Swung on, a missed. Rotation was so good for such a long stretch, but when you look at this series, the rotation has been the thing. The Rangers have really beat up the Mariners' rotation, including right now, today, 18 innings, 20 earned runs in this 4-game series from the rotation. Here's the pitch. Swung on, fouled back. 6 home runs allowed.
0: Crazy.
1: 5 walks and just 11 strikeouts, which is a surprising number as well. They're not getting the usual amount of strikeouts. It has been, I don't think, what anyone expected from the Mariners rotation in this 4-game series.
0: No, and in game 2, going back to that one, even though they didn't homer, I mean, a ton of extra base hits against the staff.
1: The 0-2 was swung on, hit to center field. Raley underneath makes the catch. And there's one out. No, you're right. It's been a lot of extra base hits against the rotation in this 4-game series.
0: It's just not something we're used to. I mean, when you look at this Mariners team, the strength is that starting rotation and their ability to limit damage. I mean, look, 4 home runs, and it's not just against one pitch. You got 2 on the sweeper, 1 on the four-seam fastball, 1 on the sinker. It hasn't seemed to matter what George Kirby has thrown today. They've hit it.
1: Here's Peterson. He has 2 home runs today. The pitch. Down low. The Mariners' rotation this year, one of the best rotations in baseball, an ERA just outside of the top 5. They've given the Mariners the most innings from any rotation. They've been really good, and especially in recent weeks, the 1-0 swung on and missed. But it has not happened for the rotation in this series against the Rangers.
0: and the cascading effect of, because the Mariners starters have given them so many innings. You go back to before the All-Star break, the Mariners had just over 300 innings of work, fewest in Major League Baseball. So it's really had that effect on the bullpen as well in keeping them so sharp.
1: Yeah, the 1-1 outside. A changeup that's wide. Two balls, one strike. Just really unusual series that not a great time for it, obviously, given this matchup against Texas, the head-to-head. The 2-1 misses inside. So three balls, one strike from Kirby. Looks like Rucker has joined Ferrer. Kirby at 61 pitches. A surprising thing about this, too, we talked about it. Kirby's been so good in recent weeks. 3-1. That's a strike at the knees. So full count.
0: Well, I go back to that three-walk game versus Baltimore, and it seemed like that made him mad. And since then, he's just been so good with his command.
1: The full count pitch, swung on a miss. Twirled him around on a changeup. It's a third strikeout for George. Two outs.
0: Good wrinkle and good location on that changeup down in the zone.
1: There's Lankford, who's actually 0 for 2. He's had a good series. Here's the pitch to him. He finds the corner. It's a strike. So Kirby, a chance to go 1-2-3 for the first time. Trying to keep the Rangers off the board for the first time. One in the first, three in the second, three in the third for Texas. The pitch. Down low. 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Here's the 1-1. Swung on, lifted, foul ground, third base side. JP over near the sidewall. Does he have room? He leans over, he makes the catch, and nearly sprawls into the camera well. He did a spin on the rail, stayed on the ground as he makes the play. That was incredible.
0: That ball was closer to our Brad Adam in the camera well than it was to J.P. Crawford. What a catch.
1: And he's fine. So 1-2-3 inning. No runs for the Rangers in the fourth. We head to the fifth. Mariners trailing 7-2 on the NC Machinery Mariners Radio Network.
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1: Mitch Garver will start things for the Mariners in the fifth inning. Mariners trailing by 5. Rocker just went 1-2-3 in the fourth. Into the motion, here comes his pitch.
0: Yeah, the Mariners
1: fouled off.

0: Yeah, Mariners really didn't make him work in that fourth inning at all. Eight pitches to retire Naylor Raley and Randy Arozarena.
1: Mariners got one in the second, a Randy homer. Here's the pitch. He did not go. They got one in the third, a Julio sac fly. They need a bunch. Rocker over 50 pitches, winds, delivers. Chopped foul at home plate, one and two. So he goes back to the slider. Ferrer is still up in the pen. That may mean that George's day is actually done. Here's the pitch. Swung on a missed. Garver comes up empty.
0: And no surprise, it is on that slider. Rucker came in with 60 strikeouts on that slider alone, and he has added five on the slider today, up to 65 on the season.
1: Here's JP. As we take a look at our premium matchup presented by Alaska Airlines, the official airline of the Seattle Mariners and your new gateway to the world, experience a new level of comfort aboard Alaska's new 787 Dreamliner. Here's the pitch. Swung on a miss. It's a big cut by JP. Flying nonstop to top destinations around the globe. And it does not get easier for the Mariners after this. A three-game series with the Dodgers starting tomorrow night in L.A. Here's the 0-1. Misses low. Luis Castillo gets the ball in game one on Tuesday. Justin Robleski will go. He has been excellent this year. The lefty has pitched very well for L.A.
0: At back-to-back lefties, right?
1: Yeah.
0: The Mariners will face back-to-back lefties to start that series.
1: The 1-1 is swung and a miss. It'll be Lauer, the veteran, in game two. He's been around Brewers, Blue Jays. Hancock will get the ball for the Mariners. And then game three on Thursday, Bryce Miller, Roki Sasaki will go in game three for the Dodgers. So it'll be interesting to see him up close. He's throwing very hard. Here's the 1-2 to JP. Swung on, popped up on the infield. Smith backpedals, now in the grass, reaches up, makes a two-hand catch. And there's two away.
0: We've talked about this road trip for the Mariners, a really important series here with the Texas Rangers, and then a very difficult series to follow that up with the Dodgers. And it's kind of a similar story on the other side for Texas. They're in the midst of 13 straight games, and you better believe they would love this score to stay this way, 7-2, and not have to go to the A side of their bullpen today.
1: There's Cole Emerson, swung on a miss. He singled last time. All of a sudden, Rocker's retired seven in a row. He winds the pitch. That's in there. Now you make a great point about the Rangers. They fly to Tampa to start a series with the Rays, three game tomorrow. They stay on the road. They'll play Houston after that for the weekend. Here's the pitch. Swung on, driven center field. Carter racing back. He's showing his numbers. He's at the track, reaches up, makes the catch. And the Mariners go 1-2-3. Eight in a row, knocked down by Rocker. A zero on the board in the fifth. We go to the bottom of the inning. 7-2 Texas. They have the lead on the NC Machinery Mariners Radio Network.
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1: Well, here in Arlington, it's the Mariners and the Rangers. Texas leading 7-2 over the Mariners. The M's have gone to the bullpen. Jose Ferrer is pitching now for the M's. He'll face Duran, who homered last time.
0: And it's been a minute since we saw Ferrer, almost a week now.
1: That pitch just fell off. Yeah, we'll see how long he goes in this one. Maybe a couple of innings, given this scenario. Here's the pitch. That's inside. Four home runs allowed by George, tied for the most he's ever allowed in a start. But it's been a while. We're talking early George, 2022 against Baltimore and 2023 against Pittsburgh. The pitch swung on, lifted right field. Canzone ranging over. He's in the gap. Rayleigh there as well. Canzone's going to take it. Last minute lunge to get the out. There's one away. George's final line, four innings, seven hits, seven runs all earned, no walks, three strikeouts, four home runs. That's the number that really stands out.
0: Again, this staff as a whole has just been such a head-scratcher in this series against the Texas Rangers. We heard Jay say, you know, they look like a much better team at the plate, but I don't know. You look at the location of a lot of these pitches today, and I think the Mariners pitchers would be the first one to tell you they just weren't able to get to the edge today.
1: Pitch to Nemo's inside. Bottom of the fifth, 7-2, Texas. Here's the offer. Swung on, fouled back. We mentioned the Rangers in Tampa to take on the Rays and then the Astros for a three-game set as we take a look at the Northwest Chevy Equinox scoreboard. The Astros will start a series with the Angels tonight. Here's the 1-1. Swung on, roped into the gap, right center field. Rayleigh, long run, goes to a dive, goes to a slide, can't make the catch. It's loose. Nimmo into second base. He's around second, now picked up by Rayleigh. Quickly gets it in. Another double. That's the second for Nimmo. That's also a factor when you think about, the Astros are, the way they're playing against the Angels, probably win that series, maybe sweep that series. Well, the Mariners are playing the Dodgers at the same time, so.
0: We've been so focused on the Rangers, and all of a sudden it's the Astros, you know, coming up from behind. And then we don't even want to get into the wild card situation.
1: No, it's a mess. Here's Carter. The pitch swung on, hit hard to second base, scooped up by Cole Young, sets his feet, throws to first to the out, to get the out. Nimmo scrambles into third, so two away. That brings up Jake Berger. He smashed a two-run home run. Rangers four home runs on the day.
0: I guess to your point, though, you hope that Houston continues to play well against the Rangers.
1: Yeah, is there a way they can both lose when they play?
0: Yeah.
1: Is that possible?
0: That would be great.
1: Is that within the rules? Because that would be the best-case scenario. Here's the pitch from Ferreira. It's a strike on the corner to Berger. 7-2 Texas, bottom of the fifth. Short day for George Kirby. It'll be a long day for the bullpen. Here comes the 0-1. Swung on, broken bat, and that's a foul ball. Also, bullpen kind of a tough spot too. You look at what the Mariners in a six-man. What's worked is the rotation has been so good. It's given the Mariners a ton of innings. But you kind of look at how this last bit has gone. 5 1/3 from Bryce, 5 from Wu, 5 2/3 from Logan, 4 today. So that starts to make it kind of tricky because the innings start to add up for the pen. They made a move yesterday, of course, bringing a fresh arm and Hoppy. But it does make it tough. The next off day will be after the three-game series to the Dodgers before the long homestand.
0: But yeah, it makes it much more difficult. And you're hoping that Ferrer here, who's right now at 9 pitches, he's got 2 outs, can be effective and give them a couple of innings.
1: That'd be helpful. New bat for Berger. Here's the pitch. Swung on, a missed. Good changeup.
0: Mm-hmm.
1: He swings through. That's the strikeout, and that's it for Texas. They don't score in the fifth. We move to the sixth. 7-2 Rangers on the NC Machinery Mariners Radio Network.
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1: Mariners are trailing the Rangers at 7-2. Here's the first pitch to Cole Young. It's down low. Cole Young ripped a single, 111 off the bat last time. He had 2 hits in yesterday's game as well. He's been really good. Rocker's retired 8 in a row. The wind, here's the 1-0 pitch. Swung on, popped up left field. Langford ranging over. He's under it. He makes the catch. That's 9 in a row. Put down by Rocker. Let's pause for station identification on the NC Machinery Mariners Radio Network.
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1: First pitch to Julio is low. Mariners have bullpen going again. Rucker is throwing, so it looks like Ferrer will be just one inning. The 1-0. Swung on, a missed. Comes up empty on a slider. 1-1. Rucker is really settled in.
0: Yeah, and there's no secret to what he does so well. That slider has been such a weapon for him.
1: The 1-1. Swung on, lifted right field. Playable Nimmo. Barely has to move. One step to his left, makes the catch. 2 away.
0: But one thing you're kind of seeing with Rucker is he was getting a little bit too predictable. He throws that two-seamer a ton, didn't have the split finger, and all of a sudden in these recent starts, he's trying to reinvent himself. And you kind of wonder about that. You know, as a pitcher, you don't want to be predictable.
1: Tom Canzone will bat. You're with us inside the Western Washington Toyota radio booth. 7-2 Texas, top of the sixth. Canzone 0-2. Rocker winds the pitch.

is the sixth pitch of the inning, and we talked about how all of a sudden Rucker hasn't had to do much. You look at yesterday against DeGrom, the Mariners made him throw a ton of pitches, really worked his pitch count. Today it has been a much different

0: Canzone at first base. Mariners trying to get a couple back here. Trying to walk this lead down. The pitch. A half cut. Did he go? Did he? Apparently not. No appeal to first base. The catcher wanted it. The home plate umpire did not ask for it. 1-1. Rocker at 70 pitches. Still has some room. The 1-1. Inside. That almost hits Randy. Today, the anniversary, two-year anniversary of the acquiring Randy, showing up as a Mariner. The 2-1. Swung on, ground ball foul. Mariners were in Chicago. Two balls, two strikes, two outs. In that time, 44 home runs, 67 doubles, 54 steals. Having a wonderful year this year, an all-star. Here's the pitch. Swung on, a miss. Went after the slider again. Canzone stranded. Oh, we'll move along to the bottom of the sixth. Mariners and Rangers, 7-2 Texas. That's your Mechanics Bank score on the NC Machinery Mariners Radio Network.
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0: finally listened.
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0: The Rangers scoreless last inning on one hit. Here's his first pitch, and that's a strike. So Rucker and Rocker are the pitchers of...
6: I was wondering right if now. We would get there today when I saw Rucker get up. In fact, I was wondering one time I said Rocker's name. I'm like, did I just say Rocker or Rucker? As I'm staring at Rucker getting set and getting warmed up in the bullpen.
0: This pitch just swung out of mist, 0-2.
6: I was a little bit surprised to not see Ferrer, who has not pitched in 6 days, come back out for a second inning. Drew just... Mm-hmm.

0: Got a radio booth. Mariners have three against the Dodgers coming up starting tomorrow. All night games, all at 7. Tigers for three after that. The Rays for three after that. All home games. So a nice long homestand for the Mariners. The 1-0. That's in there.
1: Really a difficult stretch for this Mariners team and the teams in the level of competition they're about to see.
0: Yeah, it's a tough schedule in August. Here's the pitch. Swung on, popped up behind home plate. Garver off with the mask, but it sails out of play. Twins, Tigers, both in the mix in the wild card. You have the Rays. Of course, they've been awesome. Yankees, Astros, Brewers on a road trip. That's not easy.
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Here's Diaz. Still in the ballgame. He's hitting the hand in the second.

0: Go to first base, and Smith dances back safely. Rucker from the stretch, staring in. He takes off. Here's the pitch. Seth way outside, and Smith easily has a steal. He got a great jump.
1: Yeah. There wasn't anything that Garver was going to be able to. He stole that off of Rucker.
0: The pitch swung on a missed. So 1-2 on D. Seven-two Rangers, bottom of the sixth. The pitch, just a touch off the plate. Garver has challenged. He's been excellent this year. Strike, just tickling the top corner.
1: Garver continues to be solid.
0: So the strikeout,
1: yeah,
0: brings up Peterson, who does have 1 3-homer game in his career. When he is with the Giants. In San Francisco in 2022, the Giants beat the Mets 13-12. Here's the pitch, and that's a strike. He had 8 RBIs that day for San Francisco.
1: Throwing it out there.
0: See that? Ground ball right back to Rucker. Snares it, throws it to first base, a little high, but Naylor makes the play, and that's it for Texas in the sixth. So a zero on the board again. We go to the seventh. Mariners trailing 7-2 to the Rangers. That's your Mechanics Bank score on the NC Machinery Mariners.
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2: Here's the pitch, and that is a little off the plate. One ball, one strike. Naylor, Raley, Garver, and then you have three lefties in a row, and that's probably the target. JP, Emerson, Cole Young. Here's the pitch. Swung on, bashed right field. Nimmo makes one step to his left, makes the catch, and that's the out. It's hit hard, but wrong spot.
3: We were talking about Rocker and his pitch count now at 76 pitches after that fly out to right field off the bat of Josh Naylor. But you look at his last start, he needed 75 to get through six. And we talked about it. That probably was his best start of the season. Allowed just one hit in that game. No earned runs. But, you know, he's thrown 92. He's gone over 100 pitches. So there may let him finish the seventh inning.
2: First pitch is a slider low. Rocker's retired 12 of 13. After the Mariners had some things going early. Here's the 1-0. That's low. Not much since. Had the home run in the second, thanks to Randy. That's some traffic going in the third. A sack fly by Julio, but very quiet since that sacrifice fly. Just one base runner since that sack fly in the third. Here's the 2-0. Down low, three balls, no strikes. Rocker works from the first base side of the rubber, winds the 3-0. That misses wide, ball four. The Mariners have a base runner as Luke Raley tosses the bat away. He's reached for the second time, both on walks. Mariners baseball brought to you by Miller Lite. Legendary moments start with a light. When it's game time, it is Miller time. We're going to have a meeting at the mound here. You have Garver, the righty, batting here.
3: Yeah, and I figured once he was pitching to Luke Raley, they were at least going to let him pitch to Mitch Garver because they've got a lefty up in the pen.
2: Yeah, then JP, Cole Emerson, Cole Young. He's at 80 pitches. 7-2 Rangers. They scored one in the first, three in the second, three in the third. They had four home runs in the first three innings. So the meeting broken up. Rocker goes back to work. Garver has fanned twice against Rocker. He's attacked him with a lot of sliders. We'll see what he does. Way outside. That was a slider. But not close.
3: No, nearly wide of the other batter's box.
2: Rocker takes a tug at the blue ball cap. From the belt, delivers. Swung on, hit hard down the third baseline, but foul. Even count, 1-1.

0: One out, one on. Mariners down five. The pitch. Swung on, hit. Popped up. First base side. Berger, long run near the netting, and he runs out of room. That was one row back. So 2-2. He's gone slider, sinker, slider, sinker. So I mean slider? Pattern?
1: Yep. Well, his slider's been so good, even if you could predict it, I'm not exactly sure you could square it up.
0: The 2-2. Down low. Hey, slider.
1: Hey.
0: Well, so sinker here then. Full count, 3 balls, 2 strikes.

0: is crazy. Slider sinker, slider sinker, slider sinker. Repeating for six straight pitches. Let's see if it's for the seventh.
1: I mean, it's got to be a slider here. What else would he throw? Three balls, two strikes. Here comes the 3-2. Swung on, popped up, out of play. Hey, he threw a two-seam.
0: Huh.
1: Come on.
0: What's that about?
1: That's disappointing.
0: Yeah.
1: This will be pitch number eight. And it definitely feels like this is going to be the last batter for Rocker. His pitch got climbing towards 90.
0: I thought you were going to say it's definitely going to be a slider.
1: No, I've given up now. Yeah. I don't know what to think. Three balls, two strikes. Ray Lee, a lead at first base. Here's the pitch. Strike three call. That was the slider. Got him looking. There's two away.
0: Every single strikeout today for Rocker against the Mariners has been on that slider. Looking or swinging, it's been on the slider.
1: That's seven of them, and that is going to be it. Skip Schumacher out. To get Rocker, he pitched well, just a couple runs allowed. Here comes JP, a lefty coming in. He gets a nice ovation from the fans here in Arlington. Welcome back, new pitcher coming up when we come back right after this.
2: 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Wait, what's that?
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1: Robbie Ahlstrom pitching for the third day in a row. We'll face JP here with the runner aboard, two outs. JP 0 for 2 so far today for the Mariners. Here comes the pitch. That's a strike on the corner. An ERA just above 5, but he's pitched really well recently, including a

0: couple of scoreless innings in this series. It was a seventh round pick by the Yankees out of the University of Oregon. The 0-1. Too high. One ball, one strike. Top of the seventh. Mariners down five. The lefty nods. Comes set. Here comes the 1-1 pitch. He sends it over. A slider to get ahead of JP. 1-2. Looks like the Mariners will have a new pitcher coming up. Wilcox is ready. The 1-2 to JP. Here it is. Up and in. It's a twist out of the way of a four-seam that was high and tight.
1: The location of that four-seamer, you have to believe he's going back to that slider. That slider is the pitch that he throws more to the lefties than any other.
0: The 2-2. There was, but low. Challenged by Diaz. Let's see what this call is. It's a strikeout, and we'll end the inning if the challenge is good. Nope, it's low.
1: Good leave by JP.
0: Rangers are out of challenges. Three balls, two strikes, two outs, so Luke will get a head start at first base. There he goes. Here's the pitch. Swung on, foul back. Three balls, two strikes, two outs. Here's the offer. Swung on, popped up, short center field. Duran ranging back. He's in short center, makes a one-hand catch. And the Mariners put away in the seventh. To the bottom of the seventh we go. Rangers leading 7-2 over the Mariners on the NC Machinery Mariners Radio Network.
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0: Wyatt Langford going to lead off for the Texas Rangers. Cole Wilcox on for the Mariners. 7-2 Rangers with the lead over the Mariners. They did all their damage early. Seven runs in the first three innings, including four home runs, a short start for George Kirby. Here's a pitch from Cole. That's high. For the Mariners, this is the fourth pitcher used. Kirby, four innings, seven earned runs. Ferrer, Rucker, Wilcox. Not allowed a run combined. Here's the 1-0. That's outside.
1: And I think with Ferrer, a couple of things. One, you were hoping that Ferrer could keep that game close, give the offense some time to get back into this game. Also, he hadn't pitched in a while. Then you saw Rucker, and now you see Wilcox, who hopefully can eat some innings for Dan.
0: The 2-0 swung on, fouled back. We talked about the Mariners taking on the Dodgers next in a three-game series starting tomorrow night. I was just confused. I just saw Clayton Kershaw here, and it's confusing because, wait, they're not playing the Dodgers yet. We're still in Texas, right? But he's in the building just as a fan watching this one. Here's the pitch. That's just outside. From Dallas, of course. I remember late in his career, there's always rumors that Clayton Kershaw, instead of re-signing with the Dodgers, would eventually pitch for the Texas Rangers at the end of his career. Never happened, of course. Here's the pitch. Ground ball right to shortstop. Emerson on the backhand flings it to first to get the out.
1: And then, of course, remember they used to have the player manager? But yeah. They made the change, with Skip Schumacher in the offseason. So have Kershaw, player manager here. When's the last time a player manager that actually played?
0: Oh.
1: Yeah.
0: No idea.
1: No.
0: I mean, the closest I can think of is Lenny Wilkins with the Seattle Supersox.
1: Think about it,
0: right?
1: On the player basketball. Coach? Yeah.
0: Here's Duran, swung on, line drive, base hit, right field.
1: I think people from other countries or people that just don't know baseball, that's why they look at the manager and they're like, why is he in a uniform?
0: Frank Robinson. I bet he's
1: really?
0: The last. Yeah. With Cleveland. I bet Frank Robinson was the last player manager, which is wild. Oh, Pete Rose since then in the 80s with Cincinnati. That's got to be the most recent. Here's Nimmo. The pitch swung on, fouled back. Seven-2 Rangers, bottom of the seventh. Here comes the 0-1. That's a strike over the corner. Frank Robinson became the manager in 1975 with Cleveland, was also their DH. Here's the pitch, that's low. If a Hall of Famer's career can be underrated, I don't know if that's a possible thing. If it is, Frank Robinson's career is probably that.
1: Sure.
0: It's just a remarkable career. 2-time MVP, 14-time All-Star. Here's the pitch. That's swung on, fouled back. A World Series MVP, a Triple Crown, All-Star Game MVP, batting title, Gold Glove, Manager of the Year. I think he did everything possible.
1: That's the majors. Longevity.
0: Yeah.
1: It's just the longevity.
0: It's everything. It's dominance and longevity. Here's the pitch. That's low. Seven, 2 Texas, bottom of the seventh. 2 balls, 2 strikes. Here's the offer. That's outside. Missed on a sweeper. Frank Robinson, he played in 49 games in 75 when he managed Cleveland, his age 39 season. Here's the pitch. That swung on and missed. He goes. The throw to second base. It is in time. The strike him out, throw him out, double play. Duran got down by Mitch Garver. So Wilcox faces the minimum in the seventh. We move along to the eighth. Still 7-2. Rangers with the lead. Come back with more right after this on the NC Machinery Mariners Radio Network.
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0: Cole Emerson going to lead things off for the Mariners in the eighth inning. Jacob Junis is on for the Texas Rangers. They are going to their leverage guys with a five-run lead, 7-2. Junis facing Emerson, then the top of the order for the Mariners. Emerson 1-for-2 so far tonight. Here's the pitch, and that is just inside. I should say day. This still feels weird. It's a four-game series ending on a Monday.
1: It is so weird. And I think the Mariners have two of these this year, don't they?
0: That pitch is on the corner. One ball, one strike.
1: I think they have two wraparound series that you're just like, what?
0: That pitch swung on, stroke right to second base. Nicky Lopez makes the catch. It's been that kind of day for the Mariners. Hit hard, but Lopez puts it away for the first down as we take a look at our working hard player of the game, brought to you by Timberland Pro and Whistle Workwear, for the ones working hard every day. 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Kamar Rocker, 6 2/3, two earned runs, two walks, seven strikeouts. He really pitched well. There's a pitch to Cole Young, and that's a touch inside. Oh, called a strike, 0-1 on Cole. It was 1-for-3. Mariners got their first run in the second. That pitch is low. Solo home run by Randy, then a sac fly by Julio in the third. Well, the Rangers, they hit four home runs in the first three innings. The pitch is outside.
1: And I hope that you didn't show up late and expect to see offense in this game from either side. Everything relatively quiet after offensive outbursts from both teams.
0: Here's the 2-1. Inside. Young jumps out of the way. So three balls, one strike. Mariners looking for traffic here in the eighth. Running out of time. The pitch. Misses low. Ball four. Young draws the walk. That brings up Julio.
1: Really impressive at bats from both Colt at the bottom of the order and Cole at the top today. You know, he hit it. I'm talking Cole line to line, right field and left field flyouts. Single stung off the bat over 110.
0: The offer to Julio. Misses just off the plate on a sweeper.
1: Then we saw Colt line out to second base, lined out to center field, and also singled today.
0: The 1-0. Swung on, cracked to the left side, threw for a base hit, past the lunge of Duran, and the Mariners now runners at first and second. Here's Canzone.
1: Like you said, what the Mariners need right now is traffic, and Julio Rodriguez puts the ball in play, hits the ball so hard on the ground, gets it through the left side, 103 off the bat. Keep the line moving.
0: Here's Canzone. Singled last time. Smashed a three-run home run last night. the pitch. It's on the corner for a strike, so Junis gets ahead.

0: The pitch. That's a strike. Junis has pitched well for Texas this year after spending last year with Cleveland. The year before that was Cincinnati. He's bounced around. He's been really effective out of bullpens the last few years. Jacob with a K, which seems appropriate for a pitcher. Here's the pitch. Swung on, popped up, short left field. Ranging back Smith. He's in the grass, makes the catch. Two outs. You're with us inside the Western Washington Toyota radio booth. Here's Randy. He's homered in back-to-back games in the same exact spot into the Rangers' bullpen in right center field. The home run here would certainly change things. Mariners trailing 7-2. Two on.
1: And Junis certainly does what Randy has hammered lately, and that is slow away from right-handed bats.
0: The pitch is wide on a sweep.
1: Yeah. Lots of sweepers, lots of change-ups from Junis.
0: The 1-0. Swung on, fouled into the seats first base side. Randy, navy shoes, navy batting gloves. He's been rolling pretty well, so he's gone with the navy batting glove and shoe combo. Here's the 1-1. Swung on, fouled straight back. 1-2. Mariners down 5, looking to cut into the lead, top of the 8th. Here's the pitch. Swung on, lifted, short right field, long run, Nimmo ranging over near the line, has room, makes the catch. And the Mariners done in the 8th. Move to the bottom of the 8th, Texas still with the lead, 7-2 on the NC Machinery Mariners Radio Network.
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0: Bottom of the 8th here in Arlington, Mariners and the Texas Rangers. M's dip into the bullpen once again. Alex Hoppe makes his return to the majors. His first pitch to Evan Carter, that's a strike. Tyler Kepner often listens to us, and sometimes we get in conversations. Provides some great knowledge, as he always does.
1: Tyler Kepner, one of my favorites,
0: by the way. He's
1: the best. Yep.
0: He's the best. Yeah, he pointed out Pete Rose was the last player manager in 1986 with the Cincinnati Reds. Rose, he was 45 that year as the player manager. Here comes the pitch. Swung on, line drive into right field, base hit. Which I think is pretty great. Old for a player, young for a manager.
1: Wow.
0: Right?
1: 45.
0: He played in 72 games that year with Cincinnati. He only hit 219, but, you know,
1: he was 45.
0: So. You know, it's funny, when we were in Miami recently, it was, you know, with all Ichiro accomplished, which was amazing. So we're on our first base. Here's Berger. The pitch. Swung on a missed. I was looking back at Ichiro and everything he accomplished in his career. In 2016, when he was with the Marlins, he was 42 that year, hit 291 that year.
1: It was really
0: incredible.
1: His age 42
0: season.
1: And that's the thing, when I go back and look at this one's foul. I'm just taking care of your job.
0: That's
1: right
0: fine.
1: There. Thanks, Gary. Sorry. But you go back and look towards the end of Ichiro's career. He could certainly still play. Like, he could still hit, could still run. It was the velocity that seemed to get on him where it hadn't ever really bothered him before.
0: Here's the 0-2. Swung on a missed. Hoppy gets the strikeout of Berger. One away.
1: Good looking slider from Hoppy there,
0: yeah,
1: to get that strikeout. But yeah, it was, that was the only thing that I could tell that looked different from Ichiro as he aged. Everything else really stayed the same. But it was velocity, because he was a guy that really allowed the ball to travel deep into the zone and allow it to get deep, and then all of a sudden that velocity just naturally is getting deep on you without you letting it.
0: That pitch is high. Well, he still looks exactly the same, too. So, I mean, I'm talking about today.
1: Oh, for sure. I mean, I actually am so excited to watch him in the Alumni Home Run Derby.
0: Here comes the 1-0. Swung on a missed. Because unlike other former Mariners, he still plays baseball every single day.
1: I think it's incredible for a guy that could be anywhere he wants to be doing anything. Every single day, he wants to be taking fly balls out in right field.
0: Here's the 1-1 from Hoppy. That's up and away. One of my favorite moments in spring training this year. But I understand, like, it's amazing. You go out and take some batting practice, you shag some fly balls in batting practice, mm-hmm, you know, play catch. It's fun. But I was looking at a backfield, and Ichiro was all alone. He was at second base. Here comes the 2-1. That's down low. Three balls, one strike, 7-2 Rangers, bottom of the eighth. And I was watching him, and he was practicing secondary leads on a backfield.
1: Stop it. Stop it.
0: There were fly balls. He was pretending like balls were being hit to the outfield, and
1: no,
0: he was at second
1: way
0: base. Yeah, working on a
1: no
0: secondary lead.
1: No way.
0: Three balls, one strike.
1: I love that story so much now.
0: Here comes the offer. It's inside, ball four, walks him. And the only thing I was thinking at the time, like, I totally get the batting practice and the fly balls and everything else, but
1: secondary leads,
0: that's why you retire. So you don't have to do things like secondary leads anymore.
1: Oh, it's so good. It's so good.
0: But there he was. Quick meeting at the mound. The entire infield in on this one with Hoppy. Garver giving him instructions. So two on, one out, eighth inning. Mariners trailing by five. That's your Mechanics Bank score.

0: So the meeting broken up. Hoppy back to it. Here's his pitch. He sends it downstairs. 99 on the four seam. The stuff has not been the question with Hoppy. If he can harness his stuff, he's got a chance to be really good. The 1-0.
1: It's a little bit what we saw right there. The walk.
0: Yeah. Yeah, the command. That. Mm-hmm. That's been it. 7-2 Rangers, bottom of the eighth. Two on, one out. Hoppy set. The pitch. Swung on a miss. That's a good slider.
1: It was down below the zone. It's a little bit of a head scratcher, too, because so far he's been struggling to find the command on that four seam fastball. That slider, as you said, is just so nasty. That one well below the zone. Just whether or not he can get the chase.
0: Here's the 1-2. Swung on and missed. A half-hearted cut at a slider bearing in on him. Second strikeout for Hoppy. Two away in the eighth.
1: And again, that slider is just nasty, and it tunnels so well with that four-seam fastball. So important that he can land the fastball to make that slider so much more effective.
0: Here with us inside the Western Washington Toyota radio booth. Two outs, eighth inning. Mariners, for their last chance, will send up Naylor, Raley, and Garver. Cal still on the bench. See if he pinch hits. Hoppy delivers. And the first pitch is away. Missed on a slider. To Diaz, the catcher for the Rangers, was hit in the hand early in the ballgame on a pitch. Came around to score on a three-run outburst in the second. Peterson hit home runs in the first and second. The pitch. Down low. Kirby allowed four homers in the first three innings. He was chased early. Rangers haven't done much since, but they put seven runs on the board in the first three. They lead 7-2 over the M's. The 2-0. That skips past Garver all the way to the backstop. Runners will advance. Carter into third. Lopez into second.
1: That was odd. Obviously, in the PitchCom era, we don't see catchers get crossed up. Because, of course, they call the pitch. It's in the catcher's ear. It's in the pitcher's ear. Everybody knows what you're throwing, but that one completely whizzed by Mitch Garver.
0: Peterson on deck. Three balls, no strikes. Hoppy from the chest. The offer. That's in there. Another fastball at 99.

0: His 3-1. Swung on a missed. Two-seam at 98 on the corner. That's a good spot. He'll throw them both, four-seam and two-seam, both similar velocity.
1: Yeah, 99 on that last four-seam fastball, and that two-seamer moving a different direction at 98. Again, like you said, he's got great stuff.
0: Made his major league debut this year on a horrid night in Minnesota. Through driving cold rain. Here's the 3-2. Half cut, did he go? Yeah, he did. Strikes him out. Four seam at 99 that Diaz swings through. So Hoppy strikes out the side in between a walk and a single. That's it for the Rangers in the eighth. Here we go to the ninth. Mariners' last chance, trailing 7-2 on the NC Machinery Mariners Radio Network.
2: 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He swings. 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
1: On the bench, 20th save he got that Friday night against the Mariners.
0: Mariners down 5. Here comes the pitch to Josh. Swung on, popped up out of play. Tyler Kepner just sent me a text saying he was in Cooperstown, of course.
1: First of all, I'm mad that Travis, that Tyler Kepner's not texting me. What is the deal?
0: He's Tyler? In Cooperstown covering the Hall of Fame ceremonies. He saw Ichiro bat in hand going to take BP. So, yeah, on brand.
1: Was it
0: the pitch? That's inside.
1: What was this story? Maybe Shannon remembers this too. When Ichiro was getting inducted, Ichiro like missed out on the golf and stuff because he had to go throw. he had to get his routine in.
0: The 1-1 swung on line drive, base hit left field. It is going to the corner. It's all the way to the wall. Naylor around first base. He's into second. A leadoff double here in the ninth inning. That's a good start to the inning.
1: Yeah, I really like the fact that we've seen Josh Naylor start using a lot more the field, a lot more up the middle and opposite way. This double down the left field line. This is good to see. Not just pulling the ball, but looking to drive the ball where it's pitched.
0: Luke's going to stay in there. He's going to bat. He's going to face the lefty Lats. He's walked twice. Mariners down 5, ninth inning. Here's the pitch. Swung on, fouled back. Four seam.
1: Look like looks like he's seeing the ball really well right now. Also lined out to center field in his second at-bat today. And I like the fact that Dan Wilson is letting him face a lefty. And you're going to have to rely on this at certain times of the season. It's a great place to get him an at-bat.
0: The 0-1. That's a touch inside. Pop the mitt on a heater at 95. Braley steps out, takes a big deep breath, climbs back in the box, taps the plate one time. The lefty lat's set. He delivers. Swung on, fouled away. So 1-2 on Luke. He's in a tough spot against the lefty. Lat's an excellent strikeout rate. Excellent walk rate as well. That's a great place to start for any pitcher. He's ready. The 1-2. Here it is to Luke. Swung on a missed. Got the fastball by him. That's the first out.
1: You can't help it when you're facing a guy like Lats to sort of be a little bit in between. He had just seen that slider. He had that in the back of his mind. And then 94 at the top of the zone is just too much for Luke there after the slider.
0: Here's Garver. It's been a tough day for Mitch. He's 0-3, three strikeouts. Naylor at second base. Mariners down five. The pitch. Down low. Mariners came into today a game and a half behind the Rangers. It will be 2.5 if the score stays the same. The pitch. Swung on, line drive, left field, falling fast. It's down. It's a base hit. Naylor goes into third. So Garver with a hit.
1: That's all I needed was a lefty out on the hill. Good at bat by Mitch.
0: Something's getting more interesting. Here's JP. Also, if the Mariners don't come back and win this one, the Astros will leap over them. The Astros have the Angels later tonight. A look at the Northwest Chevy Equinox scoreboard. The pitch. JP takes it for a ball. 1-0. Well, if JP were to reach, things would get very interesting. 7-2 Rangers, two on, one out. Lat set. Here's the pitch. Off the plate. Two balls and no strikes. Crowd getting a little restless with their all-star closer. He's ready. The 2-0 pitch. Here it is. That's in there. JP taking. He's just trying to reach. Somehow, some way. Garver at first base. Naylor at third for the Mariners. The pitch. Down low. Missed on a changeup. It's 3-1 on JP. You've got Colt Emerson after this, then Cole Young, and Julio and Dom. Naylor is lead at third. Garver first. Here's the pitch. Swung on, popped up. That's out of play. So it's gone 3-2. That was down the middle. Certainly a strike.
1: You love that J.P. Crawford was taking a healthy hack at that 3-1 count. Disappointed that he wasn't going to be able to read first the ball.
0: If the Rangers win today, they will secure the season series over the Mariners. The pitch. Swung on, lifted, left center field. Carter, Lankford both there. Lankford's going to make the catch. Tagging at third base. Here comes Naylor. He's going to score, and the Mariners get a run. Sacrifice fly by JP. It's now 7-3, Texas. But one more precious out. Here's Cole. The Mariners, who were 10-3 against the Rangers last year and the year before. And now Texas on the cusp of taking this season series. Mariners just 3-6 against the Rangers this year. Coming into today. Here's the pitch. In there. Emerson 1-for-3. A single, he has scored a run. Here comes the 0-1. Swung on a miss. Garver takes off the throw to second base. It's airmailed into center field. Garver's going to hold there.
1: He might have been able to get to third on the overthrow, but right now the Mariners need a bunch, and there's no reason to take that risk.
0: I don't know if he thought it was going to be indifference or not, but the Rangers were...
1: Yeah, Diaz
0: they were trying
1: didn't.
0: To get him. Seven-3 Texas, top of the ninth. No balls, two strikes on Cole Emerson. Lats. Here comes the pitch. Swung on and just gets a piece. Pops out of the mitt of Diaz, so still some life for Emerson.

0: The lefty ready. He deals 0-2. Here's the pitch. Swung on, fouled back again. Stays alive. Emerson steps out, adjusts the Navy helmet, white batting gloves. Sleeveless indoors here in Texas. Here comes the 0-2. Too high. Takes a fastball. This is a good battle.
1: It's good at bat by Colt.
0: Yeah, this is a tough match. Tough matchup. Last tremendous lefty. One of the best closers in baseball this year. Here's the 1-2. Outside. Two balls and two strikes.
1: Yeah, I mean, he got him 0-2, and then he started just battling, fouled off a couple of pitches, and spit on a couple of close ones.
0: This will be the seventh pitch to Colt. The 2-2. Swung on a miss. Colt strikes out, and that's the ball game. The Texas Rangers, they win the game, they win the series. 7-3. Texas, they take this series 3-1. Big series win
1: it
0: for
1: was.
0: The Texas Rangers.
1: And yesterday, I think you saw everything that this Mariners team was capable of. They put it together in one game tonight. And today, I guess I should say, I mean, not much was on. Two of your three runs were scored via the sac fly. And while you like to see them taking advantage of those opportunities, they just couldn't get a whole lot of traffic. 1-for-4 with runners in scoring position today. Just not a lot of opportunities.
0: That's right. Rangers grab the win. 7-3 the final. We'll come back and talk about it, and we return right after this.
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0: Mariners lose 7-3. The Rangers take this series. The Mariners now 2.5 back in the division behind the Texas Rangers. And man, just a disappointing series. Disappointing game, too, especially coming off last night. And, you know, when you look at it, we talked about it a little bit during the game, but the rotation was probably the biggest disappointment of the series, given expectations and what you were hoping for and what you needed from the rotation. I think, what, 19 innings, 20 earned runs, essentially, in this 4-game set?
1: Absolutely. And even with what we've seen in the first 3 games of this 4-game series, you thought, okay, George Kirby.
0: Yeah.
1: He has been the Rangers' killer. 9-1 against them. He has just absolutely crushed them, and he could not figure this Rangers lineup out tonight, or I should say this Rangers lineup certainly figured him out. It didn't matter what George Kirby was throwing today. They were squaring up the baseball, but this is really frustrating. You think about the fact that the Mariners were looking to win consecutive road games for just the second time since the beginning of June. They are going to have to figure out how to win these close ball games. And today was obviously not a close ball game, but a lot of close games on the road away from T-Mobile Park.
0: No, you're right about that. And, of course, in the near future, starting tomorrow, it's the Dodgers, too, which is not going to be easy. One of the best teams in baseball, as we all know. They're going to face some really good pitching there. So it's not going to get any easier for the Mariners.
1: No, and you touched on it, and I probably should have pounced on that, too, but I'm hoping it's not going to be a big deal at all. You know, with the victory today, the Rangers clinched the season series and head-to-head tiebreaker. And so you hope
0: that
1: does not.
0: Yeah,
1: exactly. You hope it doesn't come into play, but we keep talking about the fact that you don't want to mess with the wild card. You want to win the division, and now you're going to have to win it outright.
0: Outright, yeah. But we have seen late in seasons, you just never know what matters, and that one extra game could really matter. So.
1: Absolutely.
0: Mariners lose 7-3 the final. We'll come back with more right after this.

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1: What does it mean to give 100%? 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
5: Texas wins 7-3. They take this series over the Mariners. 7 runs, 11 hits for the Rangers. 3 runs, just 7 hits for the Mariners. George Kirby was beat up. 4 innings, 7 hits, 7 runs earned, 4 home runs allowed, all in the first 3 innings. Mariners didn't get enough going against Rocker. 6 2/3, 2 earned runs allowed, 2 walks, 7 strikeouts. Rosarena, his 13th home run of the season. Naylor a double, though the only extra base hits for the Mariners in this one. 7-3 final. We'll come back. We'll look at what comes up next and get you ready for the postgame show with Curtis right after this.
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5: Well, the Mariners fall here in game four to the Texas Rangers. They lose the series 3-1, and now it's off to L.A. to take on the Dodgers, a 4-game series starting tomorrow. Each game at 7:10 as the Mariners will take on L.A. In the meantime, we'll hand things over to Curtis Rogers for the postgame show. Curtis, this Gary, one is all you.
16: Gary, thank you so much. Unfortunately, Mariners could not carry the momentum from yesterday's win into today as they fall 7-3 in the series finale against the Texas Rangers. We've got a lot to get to on this postgame show. I'll be joined by Mariners insider Shannon Dreher. We'll also hear from skipper Dan Wilson. We'll hear from George Kirby after his tough outing today. What was it out there on the mound that the Rangers seem to be picking up on George Kirby as he allowed 4 home runs in this one? He only goes 4 innings today. Really tough loss for the Mariners after what looked to be a really emotional win yesterday. Not able to carry that momentum forward. But we've got a postgame show to get to. Mariners fall 7-3 to the Rangers in the series finale. More to come on the NC Machinery Mariners Radio Network.
17: 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The Mariners will play in October.
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4: Welcome into the Mariners postgame show. Curtis Rogers coming to you live from the Western Washington Toyota broadcast booth. Mariners fall 7-3 to the Texas Rangers in the final game of this four-game series. How did this one play out? Well, the Mariners and Rangers went back and forth early in the bottom first, though Mariners found themselves trailing in the first inning for the fourth time this series. All four games, the Rangers put a run on the board in the first inning. First batter of the game, Jock Peterson taking George Kirby deep.
5: Glove at the chest, winds, delivers. Swung on, tagged center field, hit well. Rayleigh back, he's at the warning track, he's at the wall looking up, it is gone. Into the Mariners bullpen. Jock Peterson, 18th home run of the season, and the Rangers have the early lead, it's 1-0.
4: But in the top of the second, Mariners would get that run back. Randy Arozarena going the opposite way with his 13th blast of the season.
5: Here's the 1-1. Swung on, ripped center field. Carter racing back. He's at the track. He's at the wall. Makes a leap at the wall. It's over his glove. It's over the wall. A home run for Randy Arozarena. And the Mariners have tied it. It's 1-1. Back-to-back days, Randy has gone deep into the Rangers' bullpen.
4: So 1-1 after the Mariners' bat in the second inning. Bottom two, though, Jock Peterson again. Clearly had George Kirby's number today. Two on, two outs. Peterson skying one to the right field corner, and the Mariners found themselves down again.
5: Kirby looks at second, ready, deals. Swung on, hit high, deep down the right field line. It's a towering fly ball into the corner and gone. Jock Peterson, a three-run home run, his second of the day. It's 4-1 Texas.
4: Really tough blow to the Mariners in that second inning, the three-run home run to Jock Peterson. In the third inning, though, Mariners, with their work cut out for them, they would chip away at that three-run deficit with a sacrifice fly from Julio, making it a 4-2 ball game. But bottom third straight inning, George Kirby falling victim to the long ball. This time it was Ezekiel Duran leading off with a solo shot.
5: Kirby staring in, goes into the motion, delivers. Swung on, launched, left field. This is going to go. It's on its way and gone second deck, left center field. Ezekiel Duran, the third home run for the Rangers. It's 5-2 Texas.
4: 5-2 at that point. That was not the only home run Kirby would allow in the inning. A couple batters later, Jake Berger taking George deep, his fourth long ball allowed on the afternoon.
5: Here's the 0-2 from George. Swung on, rip, left field, high, deep. That is gone. Another Rangers home run. Jake Berger, a two-run home run. It's home run derby. That's the fourth of the day. It's 7-2 Texas.
4: Just a really tough day for George Kirby in this one. He would only go one more inning of work. His final line, four innings pitched, seven runs, all earned, no walks, three strikeouts, 66 pitches, four home runs allowed. Really tough day for the Mariners starting pitching. Really tough series for Mariners starting pitching. Not how you're going to be able to scrape across wins in this portion of the calendar. Top nine, Mariners would push a run across on a sacrifice fly from J.P. Crawford, making the 7-3 ball game. But that's all they would get, as they would leave Texas unable to build on yesterday's victory.
5: The 2-2. Swung on a miss. Colt strikes out, and that's the ball game. The Texas Rangers, they win the game, they win the series. 7-3, Texas. They take this series 3-1.
4: Mariners fall to 52-55 after dropping 3 of 4 to the Texas Rangers over the weekend. They are now 2.5 games back of Texas in the American League West race, currently even with the Houston Astros in the division. Houston yet to play today. They play later on.

0: at 6:38 p.m. against the Angels. So still awaiting how that result finishes. But as of right now, Mariners tied for second place in the American League West, 2.5 back of the Texas Rangers. Today's winning pitcher, Kumar Rocker for Texas. He goes to 4-8 on the season. George Kirby with the loss, 8-9 is his record. Game time of 2 hours and 24 minutes in front of a Globe Life Park crowd of 27,683. When we return on the postgame show, we'll hear the postgame comments from skipper Dan Wilson. More to come on the NC Machinery Mariners Radio Network.
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11: Here's the 1-1. Swung on, ripped, center field. Carter racing back. He's at the track. He's at the wall. Makes a leap at the wall. It's over his glove. It's over the wall. A home run for Randy Arozarena. And the Mariners have tied it. It's 1-1. back-to-back days, Randy has gone deep into the Rangers' bullpen.
0: Nearly an identical-looking home run from yesterday with Randy Rosarena, his 13th home run of the season that tied the game at one in the second inning today. Mariners, unfortunately, not able to push across much else as they fall 7-3 in the series finale to the Texas Rangers. They fall in three of the four games to Texas, sit 2.5 back of them in the American League West race. Curtis Rogers here with you on the Alaska Airlines Mariners postgame show, which is brought to you by the official airline of your Seattle Mariners. Let's head to the Globe Life Park clubhouse now, here from Mariners skipper Dan Wilson.
12: You know, tough one today. They were able to get to George early today. It just looked like some balls that caught the plate, and they were able to put the barrel to him. And a couple of these guys have done it to us all series long. Peterson's been really swinging the bat well and didn't miss a couple times today. Went the other way on the slider and then, you know, got the fastball and, you know, able to get the second one. Couldn't ever find his groove. The bullpen, I thought, came in, did a fine job of holding it where it was. Getting four innings out of the bullpen today of scoreless baseball was big. Offensively, we kept trying to jump into that game early and answering back with a run here and there and trying to get back in the game, but nothing was, you know, sustained. Randy, again, going opposite tank there, kind of driving that ball right center and some good at-bats, some traffic at times, some hard hit balls, but, you know, nothing that was consistent, nothing we were able to score, and that was kind of the story today.
13: How surprised were you with George's outing today, just given the success he'd had against Texas and also the run that he had been on for about a month and a half?
12: Yeah, I mean, I think, he has been very consistent for us, He goes about what he does. He's very consistent in his preparation, and today they were able to get some pitches that were on the plate, and they were able to hit him. They got the barrel to him. He found himself in some good counts, but even then, I think there was an 0-2 homer in there as well. So those are tough to bounce back from, and they were able to put some good swings on it. And when they got a mistake, and that was really the difference.
14: Dan, this was a rare rough outing for the entire rotation. They all gave up some runs in this one. Is that a danger of, I mean, they throw a lot of strikes. Is a team like this team over here going to be looking a lot more in the plate for what they can do there?
12: We attack the zone, and that's what we do. We try to get ahead, and sometimes teams – try to take advantage of that, and they can't. This team tried to take advantage of it, and I don't think it was so much first pitches today, but it was more just, pitches that found plate. And I think they were aggressive today, but we've seen teams do that, and works in the other direction too.
15: Just how disappointing was this weekend in general, and what's the challenge?
12: I think we had different aspirations coming in here, and it didn't turn out that way, and we've got to turn it up, and we got a big series starting tomorrow, a new series tomorrow, Rock on the Hill, and we got to get to work.
15: But turn it up, you guys have tried a lot of different things.
12: I think we need to find a way find a way to get W's, and that's. You know, this is the time of year where it's, you know, we have to get it done, and this is a series coming up in L.A. where we got to get it done.
0: Yeah, it doesn't get any easier for the Mariners as they've got three against the best team in baseball, the L.A. Dodgers, immediately following this tough series against the Texas Rangers. Mariners fall today by the final score of 7-3, and we look to the Mariners series coming up against the Dodgers. The rotation will be Luis Castillo going tomorrow for Seattle, Emerson Hancock on Wednesday, and then Bryce Miller on Thursday. So that is how it sets up against the Dodgers. So it doesn't get much easier for them. And we now go back to Globe Life Park, bringing our Mariners insider, Shannon Dreher, who joins us. And Shannon, obviously the story in this one was George Kirby's performance, allowing the four home runs in just four innings of work. What did you see from him today that allowed Texas bats to jump all over him early on?
16: Some getting way too much plate on a bunch of his pitches. And, you know, this is a team that can hit a little bit, and they were able to get to the sweeper a couple of times that were really not placed very well, and we saw it with the fastball as well. But I think that that was, you know, it was funny, we were talking, and I don't know that they were doing anything, but they looked like they were on absolutely everything, and that might be because they know that George is going to be around the plate, and if he misses, it's probably going to be on the plate and missing, you know, more of the fatter part of the plate, and that's what we saw, and they were able to take some advantage of that.
0: Yeah, it wasn't just the home runs, too. They made a lot of loud contact against him in this one, and he wasn't the only starting pitcher to have problems in this series against Texas. It was everybody that went in this series against them. When you look at just kind of how the rotation has been here in the season's second half, or really just kind of over the last week, Shannon, it kind of looks like things are a little disjointed, at least at the start of games. I mean, falling down every single game in this series in the first inning. What have you seen from the starting pitching over the last week or so that has been cause for concern, at least early on in ball games here?
16: Well, it's just been a bad turn of the rotation, and we don't see that very often. And usually we talk about how good this group is when they're together, but they can also sometimes, I think they can go the other way a little bit too. And I do think, again, that it was with a team that could be very opportunistic with the mistakes. And also when what we were saying about George, again, this team is going to be known to be around, they throw strikes, they're going to be around the plate. So I think that Texas got very aggressive with them very quickly, very early. And I think if you look at what they did, Logan was the only one who had, I think, a pretty decent start, gave up just the three runs. But overall, that's something that I was looking through at the end of the game, and the starters gave up 20 runs. And that is a lot, especially coming off what we have seen from them. And we've seen them go through a turn or two where they give up literally nothing or next to nothing. And, you know, maybe they were just due for what we saw today. Maybe some of it is just a little bit, and I wanted to ask George, and I didn't, but we know that he's been in kind of a strange routine in his last start. He had only made one start in the previous 20 days. We, of course, have the All-Star break. We have the six-man rotation. We have reslotting things here and there, and I'm wondering if they are just kind of a little bit out of routine right now, and perhaps that has some sort of impact as well. And if that's the case, then it shouldn't be that way the next time around. This is a good starting rotation. They don't make a lot of mistakes, but we certainly saw them on this road trip.
0: I know these guys are professionals, but when you hear the whispers of trade talks involving guys in the rotation, do you think maybe that has had an impact or not? I mean, guys get talked about in trades all the time, and we've heard names get floated out there, especially in the next week or so before the trade deadline. But do you think, you know, sometimes that noise can maybe get a little too loud for some of these guys?
16: Well, what's funny is Hancock and Castillo, the two names that are the ones that have been mentioned, and Hancock has just been in the last couple of days. They're the ones who are coming off the best outings. You know, they're the ones who've given up the fewest runs in their last couple of outings. George was, that's the latest that you're hearing too, and I'm not sure how much belief there is in that, but George was asked that a couple of minutes ago, and he said, I don't know about that. I basically am not on social media. I don't know how much that would be on his mind. I think typically it's on a lot of guys' minds this time of year, particularly if you have a family and if you're going to have to be moving a family. And Luis, and, you know, I don't think they're going to be trading Logan Gilbert. Emerson Hancock has got a young child right now, and maybe, you know, that is something that would factor into it a little bit and thinking about that. But for the most part, I think that these guys have been so, you know, stable in what they have in the rotation and how consistent they have been, and this is probably one of the most unchanged rotations in all of baseball. I would think that they weren't thinking about it too much until perhaps the last couple of days when that noise perhaps got a little bit louder, but it is something that you have to put out of your mind. But it's impossible to ignore it. It's impossible not to feel it sometimes when you walk into a clubhouse this time of the year. And I think probably the bigger thing is right now, and it's a little bit quieter, but I think there probably is a concern for where they are and in what they want to accomplish. and something that you really don't want to show when you're out there, and you don't want to have that on your mind when you're going into a start or anything like that. But I think every one of those starters just cares so much that when they go out there, they want to be the one who's going to turn it around. They want to be the one that is going to give them the opportunity and the time that they need to score the run. So perhaps there's a little bit more pressure in that regard in knowing where they're at right now. And, you know, they're by no means out of this right now. But when you lose, what is it, 11 out of their last 16 games, that's not a good feeling for anybody. And I think that, you know, you see it individually at the plate and some of the at-bats at times. But for a starter in particular, they're going to feel the most responsible because they're the ones that have the ball at the beginning of the game. They're the ones that can set the tone from the get-go, and they're the ones that can do something about that scoreboard, you know, individually and trying to hold that other team down. So I think perhaps more than for what could be happening with the trade deadline, maybe we were seeing that rotation maybe put a little bit more on their shoulders, and then we might have just seen that contagiousness that it has. Usually it's good and they're rolling together. Well, this time it went in the opposite direction.
0: Mariners insider Shannon Dreher joining us here on the postgame show. And Shannon, Cal with a full day off today. You don't see that too often, even amidst the struggles that he's had this season. Is that something that the Mariners are maybe going to try to do a little bit more here in the season second half? Is, you know, we've all just kind of been waiting and waiting and waiting for him to make that leap to get back to what we've seen from him in previous years, but obviously, you know, the struggles of this season and the timing of everything right now being close to the deadline and, you know, having to be in an American League West race, are they, you know, planning on getting him maybe some more days off here or there?
16: I think they'd rather not. I think they would rather he be hitting, and then it really isn't a consideration at all. I think what's different now is you've got some more candidates for the DH position. And so when it comes to, you've got to catch Mitch once a week, you got to keep him fresh. George Kirby is a guy that he catches quite a bit. So that makes a lot of sense. And, you know, if Cal is on a rough stretch, it doesn't hurt to let him sit down and watch a ball game every now and then. But I don't think it's anything that they want to, you know, say anything definitively, we're going to do this, this, or this. I think it's something that they are hoping to have to avoid, but sometimes you've got to just get that guy out of the batter's box, give him a day, let him watch things, let him just regroup a little bit. And we just, you know, it just looks so strange because you haven't seen it with Cal. They've gone in the absolute opposite direction with him and, you know, had him catch more than any other catcher. So I don't think we're going to see a ton of that, but I do think that you can factor in now if you think you might have a better matchup in that DH spot on a Mitch day. I think you might see that.
0: She is our Mariners insider, Shannon Dreher. 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Follow her on social media at Shannon Dreher. Shannon, really appreciate you stopping by the postgame show, and we will talk from Dodger Stadium.
16: You got it.
0: There goes Shannon Dreher. When we return on the postgame show, we'll hear from Mariners starting pitcher George Kirby. The M's fall today 7-3 to the Rangers. More to come on the postgame on the NC Machinery Mariners Radio Network.
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9: Welcome back into the postgame show. Mariners fall 7-3 to the Texas Rangers. Curtis Rogers with you. Let's head back to Globe Life Park here from today's starting pitcher, George Kirby.
10: I think it all just kind of came down to, you know, two really good swings by Jock. I mean, those were good pitches. That slider I probably would have wanted a little lower, but there's a lot of just poor two-strike execution. I feel like I could kind of get it to where I want to early in the count, and then two strikes damage kind of just left a lot of things in the middle. So, they're a good team, so they'll take advantage of it.
11: Yeah, it seemed like you were getting into a lot of those two-strike counts. Was it a matter of just like the at-bat kind of speeding up on you in those moments, or just
10: how? No, I really don't know. I want all those at-bats back. I just had good opportunities to strike people out, 0-2, 1-2, just left the ball in the middle of the plate. So, I mean, you know, 99% of the time, it doesn't happen, so.
12: Seem like you maybe didn't quite have the feel for a sweeper today, or just in terms of location too, it was a matter of execution there.
10: I think it's just a matter of location.
13: Yeah. That was something you wanted to go to early quite a bit. Is that something that you felt you really needed in this game?
10: First game against them, they were super aggressive coming out swinging. So I figured just change it up a little bit. The second time they're a little more passive, and we used a little bit more off speed there. So just kind of tried to do a little bit both today. I just wish I executed better.
11: George, just given where you guys are at, did today sting maybe a little bit more, you know, that you're chasing them in the AL West? This is a huge road trip. Just where the schedule's out, the trade deadline's looming.
10: Yeah.
11: You're trying to
10: I don't think about any of that stuff, but like, it just stinks because, you know,

0: been like we've been a better team than them. So it just stinks that we didn't come out and play to our potential. So for me that just stinks.
1: Your name has been out there in some speculation, rumors. That stuff you're able to block out, or those things kind of creep in.
0: So I don't see it.
2: George Kirby with his post-game comments answering Adam Jude's question there at the end about ongoing trade rumors. If he's been distracted by it, says, I don't have Twitter, so I don't see it. George Kirby today, his final line, 4 innings pitched, 7 hits, 7 earned runs, 3 strikeouts, 4 home runs allowed. Coming into today, he had a career record of 9-1 with a 1.33 ERA against the Texas Rangers. So just stunning stuff we saw today off of George Kirby in this one. Hardly ever see a start like that against the Texas Rangers from him, where he has been just about lights out against them throughout his entire big league career. Really tough one today for him and for the Mariners as they fall 7-3 in the series finale. When we return on the postgame show, we will look at the scoreboard of all today's action in Major League Baseball, look at some of the games that are still to come on this Monday. But the Mariners fall 7-3 to the Rangers in the series finale. Postgame show continues on the NC Machinery Mariners Radio Network.
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0: Welcome back into the postgame show. Curtis Rogers with you. Mariners drop it 7-3 in the finale of this four-game series against the Texas Rangers. They drop 3 of 4. They now are 2.5 back of Texas in the American League West race. They will find out if they're in second place or third place, depending on the outcome of the Astros game later tonight. Let's take a look at the Chevy Silverado scoreboard. Only one game done. It is the Mariners and Rangers game. Everything else still yet to happen in Major League Baseball today. But that Angels-Astros game, that will come your way at 6:38 p.m. tonight from Anaheim. Walbert Urena starting for the Angels, who has looked pretty good this season in the ERA under 3. Tetsuya Imai with the start for the Astros. His ERA near 6 this year. So hopefully Urena is able to get the victory for the Angels later tonight. Elsewhere in Major League Baseball, you got the Diamondbacks and Pirates from Pittsburgh. That's later this afternoon. Orioles and Tigers from Comerica Park. You got the Phillies and Marlins from Miami. Marlins looking to put an end to their 12-game losing streak. They were 10 games above 500 at the start of this losing streak. They are now 2 below. Zach Wheeler getting the start for the Phillies tonight. That is not the guy you want to see opposite you when you have a 12-game losing streak at stake. Blue Jays and Nationals from Nationals Park. Nice little homecoming for Max Scherzer tonight as the Blue Jays, as he'll be starting for the Blue Jays. Unfortunately, this year Scherzer has not been good with an ERA over 10 against all opponents. Guardians and Reds, the battle for Ohio, takes place in Cincinnati tonight. Chase Burns, who beat the Mariners his last time out, he's 12-1 on the season. He will start for Cincinnati. Slade Ciccone will get the start for Cleveland. Braves and Mets from Citi Field. That game will get going at 4:10 p.m. Yankees and White Sox from the South Side. Max Fried on the mound for the Yankees. And then the Cubs and Cardinals from Busch Stadium. That will get going at 4:45 in St. Louis. And then Red Sox and A's in Sacramento. That one will be underway at 6:40 p.m. Brewers and Giants, the final game of the day from Oracle Park in San Francisco, a 6:45 p.m. first pitch. That is your Chevy Silverado scoreboard. Whether tackling the trails or this weekend's chores, Chevy Silverado and Silverado HD were built to take on the Northwest. Before we go any further on the postgame show, let's pause for station identification. 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
0: When we return on the postgame show, we will get set for the Mariners and Dodgers three-game series. Mariners hoping to right the ship in the finale or the final series of this road trip before they head home for Mariners Alumni Weekend. That is all coming your way next on the postgame on the NC Machinery Mariners Radio Network.
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10: Welcome back into the Mariners postgame show. Mariners, unfortunately, fall 7-3 to the Texas Rangers today. They now continue this tough road trip with three against the best team in baseball, the LA Dodgers. I think we've heard a thing or two about them over the last few years, especially with their back-to-back World Series championships. But the Mariners, hoping to get a series victory against them, they will send Luis Castillo to the mound against LA in the series opener. And then on Wednesday, Emerson Hancock gets the start for Seattle, and then Bryce Miller will be the starting pitcher for them on Thursday. Tuesday's pitching matchup will be Luis Castillo against Eric Lauer. Wednesday, it'll be Hancock against Justin Rebelski. And then on Thursday, it'll be Bryce Miller taking on Roki Sasaki. Hopefully, the Mariners can get a couple of wins at least against this Dodgers ball club, get things right before they head home for a big homestand against the Twins and the Tigers here in Seattle, beginning on July 31st, a homestand that will see the Twins, Tigers, and Rays, the biggest homestand of the season for the Mariners, a good 9-game homestand. So plenty of opportunity to get some wins over the next couple of weeks if they're able to take care of business here against the Dodgers. But we have got a lot of people to thank for today's broadcast. For Gary Hill, Angie Mentink, Shannon Dreher, and Dex Tyree, I'm Curtis Rogers. We'll talk to you Tuesday from Dodger Stadium. Pregame starts at 6 p.m. on the NC Machinery Mariners Radio Network.
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1: Hello and good afternoon. Welcome to the Monday Zone, a little after 3 o'clock in the Pacific Northwest. Good to have you on board here, coming off a weekend and coming off another Mariners loss. Ay, ay, ay. What is going on? You know, last week on the show, I opened with a guy who texted, "I'm tired of Alan Fee's takes, especially on the Mariners." And you know what? He might be right, because I'm tired of my takes, too. Maybe that was the guy who didn't identify himself, and then he just responded, "My name is Mark." He didn't have any answers or solutions or constructive critique. But you know what, Mark? Maybe you're onto something, because I have no idea either. I don't know what to say about this Mariners team. I have to tell you, I did do my homework over the weekend. I made a trip down south to Everett to see the Aqua Sox at Everett Memorial Stadium. I went there because that's where Brendan Donovan's doing his rehab stint. And for me, Brendan Donovan was the second coming. He was the guy during the offseason that was going to solve a lot of Mariners' problems. Going to be a leadoff guy, great bat, great teammate, great leader, all the things. Great hair. And for a handful of games, for a couple of weeks there, he was the best bat in the Mariners lineup. And then he got hurt. And then he got hurt again. Ugh. Brendan Donovan. Left groin injury. And he's been out. He's been out for a long time. What did he play, like 25 games for us? And then down he went. And, of course, we're over 100 games now. And, boy, I mean, he's struggling there, too. You know, what is it? Aqua Sox are what? They're high A ball? I mean, he's not with the Rainiers. Not with the bigger minor league club. He's with the lesser minor league club. No disrespect, of course, to the Aqua Sox. Very fun place to see a ball game. I had never been. And I had a good time. But Brendan Donovan, man, he just looked like another guy out there. I mean, he's not doing a whole lot since he's got that rehab stint. I mean, what is he like? Is he 6-for-28 there, and he's like 1-for-26 at bats, just doing a whole lot of nada. And of course, I'm waiting for him to come up to be a spark plug for this team, to be the leadoff guy, to get some energy going. And you know, so far, at least down in Everett, maybe he's saving it for the big league club. I don't know, but yeah, I'm getting a little uncomfortable with this. You know, numerically, we're very much in the conversation, of course. But we did lose 3 out of 4 to Texas. You know, I was going to be happy with a split going into the weekend. But, boy, we get roughed up in the first two games. And then we came back and pulled one out. Thanks, Dom Canzone. And then today, Kirby just didn't have it, man. But Kirby gave up like 4 home runs in the first 3 innings of today's game. And now here we sit. Now, on one hand, we're only 2.5 games out of first, and it is Texas. It's not like, you know, they're this elite team, but they're getting healthy. They're hitting the ball. You know, the thing that concerns me most is they've had some pretty key injuries as well, but they tossed us around. Remember, they already swept us earlier this season, and then we came back and won a series against them, and now they take 3 out of 4 and, you know, advantage them now in any tiebreaker situation. I remember when Jason brought that up a week or two ago, and I thought, well, that's not going to be a factor here. We're going to run away with this. And, you know, I'm not giving up hope on this team, but I'm very uncomfortable now. I don't know what it is, but I've picked up on something with this team. And maybe if you're watching the games on TV, you're seeing this too. And you heard it from Cal. We played the clip a couple of times last week. There's no energy with this ball club at all. Everyone looks anxious. Dan Wilson looks like he's on the hot seat. I mean, he does. He looks uncomfortable. I mean, everything. It's just like, oh, my God. It just it doesn't feel like this is a loose team playing ball. It feels like there's something that's going to come out later or something we just don't know. I don't know what it is. I had somebody suggest to me that, well, that whole thing with Cal and Randy Arozarena at the start of the season, that created some dissension. I don't know. Didn't they put that behind him? I would assume. I mean, it was weird how that took a minute to do, but, I mean, is that really going to throw off a team like this? But, you know, I look at Nails when he gets up there. Josh Naylor doesn't seem intimidating. He just kind of, he seems like he's just bothered and irritated. We look like a team that's like 15 games under 500. I mean, we just don't look right. I mean, are you noticing that? No one's having fun. Julio's not bebopping up to the plate. You know, we're back to this again. And I don't understand it. I mean, I understand that, okay, the team's underperforming here a little bit. Get it together. But it feels like, you know, now that we're 2.5 out, it feels like so much more than that. It feels like this team just isn't playing with some oomph. And I can't explain it. That interview with Cal last week when he was like, you know, hey, the morale in the dugout has been hard to keep it up. What? I mean, why? Figure it out. I mean, you're a better team. You're underperforming. Kick each other in the ass. Loosen up. Do whatever it is you got to do. Have a team come to Jesus meeting. Do something. You know, and we've kind of taken on the personality of Dan Wilson. And again, I think Dan behind the scenes, probably a really solid manager. He's a baseball guy and all that. But, you know, I mean, at some point, though, you can't just sit back and assume that your professional players are going to just figure all this out on your own. You got to manage this. And something's not right. And again, it's hard for us to figure out from, you know, outside here, you know, looking in. But, I mean, you can see it on their faces. You know, how many times, I mean, they cut away to our opponents, and our opponents look like they're having fun, oftentimes because they're winning. But, I mean, I just see these games, the score was 1-1 today, and, you know, you're not seeing anything loose. You know, it just kind of feels more just straightforward. And I want to believe it's a little bit more of a business approach, but I don't think that's what it is. I really don't think that's what it is. I think there's some concern. You know, on one hand, there should be. On the other hand, guys, figure it out. You're 2.5 games out of first. I mean, come on. You know what? Just get it together over here. But, I mean, I don't know. I mean, I don't feel like they're pressing. Do you? I almost feel like it's the opposite. It's lackadaisical. You know, but something just seems awkward. I mean, you fire the assistant hitting coach. I mean, so that's got to – apparently this guy was well-liked. Okay. But, I mean, is that going to help the team midseason here? I mean, Seitzer, Martinez, I think those guys are calling the shots here, right? I mean, so was this like a preemptive move so they don't get fired? I don't know. But something, there's and we talked about this last week. Like, this team needs to fire up. It's like they were concerned going to Texas. Well, guess what? Here comes the Los Angeles Dodgers. Ugh. The Dodgers are like 12 games up in their division over Arizona. Now, it could be worse. You know, if there's a comparable team to us, San Diego Padres. Look at them. They're in third place. You know, they're way down there. Soto not hitting. You know, he had that whole hangover from the World Baseball Classic, too. I mean, so it's not like the Mariners are the only team dealing with this. It's got to suck to be a Padres fan. You were there, turning the corner, then you get Soto, you're paying him a bazillion dollars, and what? I don't know. I'm just baffled. I'm baffled by this whole thing. It's got to be an energy to this team. I just, they're not playing. I mean, you could say, okay, we've had some wonkiness. You know, we've had some quality starts right up until, oh, not today, we didn't. And is it the bullpen? We're getting our guys back. I mean, there's still some timing stuff. I'm going to be curious to see where we are on August 4th. You know, how we react to all of this. But we'll get into this. I'm real curious what your thoughts are on all this. 360-734-1170. You can call us. You can text us. You can email us in the zone, kpg1170.com, or on Facebook, X, and Instagram. 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A couple of notes from the weekend. Yeah, I did go to the Aqua Sox game. That was interesting. You know, that's a minor league club, of course, to the Mariners. I do a lot of Bells games, and of course, that's a summer collegiate league. I got to tell you, I have more fun at the Bells game, and I'm not just being a homer about that. No disrespect to what they're doing down there in Everett, but it's just a different energy, a different vibe, and of course, you know, it's a higher level of play. But you know, the mascot's pretty cool. There's no question about that. But yeah, I don't know. It's just you know, the fan base there, they seem to be into it and everything. The food selection there is ridiculous. You can go there and food and beer. They make your burger right there. I had a cheeseburger there. It was amazing. So I enjoyed the experience. It's something I needed to check off my list. You know, I just say I had not gone to an Everett Aqua Sox game. And they love the team. You know, they got a guy in the crowd doing all the fun stuff, kind of like what we do for the Bells. And that was all super cool and everything. And the one thing that stood out to me is I'm not sure the Aqua Sox fans realized that that was Brendan Donovan. Or if they did, they're like, yeah, he's not doing anything, so whatever. Because, you know, there was no extra I mean, he was batting leadoff, and there was no extra cheers and all the things for him. And I was like, wow, that's weird. You know, Cal did his rehab. He was in there for a bit, and, you know, everyone was going nuts and selling out the ballpark. You know, and yeah, there was a pretty good crowd there and everything. But, you know, Brendan Donovan, you know, I think you have to be, you know, I keep giving him maybe a little bit more credit. I mean, if you follow baseball a little more, you knew that Brendan Donovan was a great player, a solid player for the St. Louis Cardinals, which, by the way, I think is the best baseball town, really. I'd lived there for a while, and I was there during McGuire, Sosa, all that. I mean, Cardinals, from top to bottom, the whole thing, they do a really nice job. And, of course, there's a lot of history there, too. And the fans are great. They know the game. But when we got him during the offseason, that was a huge, huge move for us. You know, we're used to Dylan Moore being our guy. Well, this is like next-level stuff. And so, you know, obviously Dylan Moore long gone, and then Brendan Donovan comes in, and he gets hurt right away. He was leading the team in batting during the spring training. And the thing that was super cool about what Brendan Donovan did is he endeared himself to the team. You know, during the Cactus League games, you know, all the big, you know, regulars, you know, when they leave the game, you know, a lot of them just go right back to the clubhouse and let the other guys, you know, the prospects and everybody else finish up the game. And what Brendan Donovan would do is hang out in the dugout and get to know everybody. You know, he endeared himself, and he was all in, you know, at times a little wonky at third, but still, you know, he wanted his bat. And it was working right up until he got hurt. And then it's all of a sudden, you know, I think a lot of fans forgot that he's even with the program anymore. And then with the Aqua Sox, I mean, every time he came up to play, it was just like, you know, there were even some other players that got more cheers and stuff. But I just thought, wow. You know, I was kind of there to see Brendan Donovan and the reaction, and it was just a whole lot of nothing. You know, I mean, it was invisible what he did. So anyway, but I did enjoy the Everett Aqua Sox experience. It was good. I recommend it. You know, I think we are a little more family-friendly and more accessible here in Bellingham. And again, I mean, we're a college league, and they're professional, but I, you know, I expected a little more out there. But really happy that we got our Bells. The Seahawks opened camp over the weekend. Cooper Kupp had a great one-handed grab. Did you see that? You know, and again, hard to judge or whatever, but, you know, he still got it. JSM was talking it up, saying, you know, he's still got all the moves, all the things. You know, this football team has me excited. And, of course, the countdown continues to Hard Knocks, which is August 4th, the day after the baseball trade deadline, by the way, just in case you were wondering. It's just great to see Seahawks all over the media, everyone talking them up. And, you know, some people are starting to get back to the conversation of, hey, don't write this team off just yet. Because, you know, during this offseason, everyone was back to the Rams. And we'll see what happens. Coach Shanahan for the San Francisco 49ers, car wreck. He's going to be okay, but I think it was like 40 stitches to his face, you know, and all the coaches coming out talking about it. Sean McVay's had some kind words for him. And, you know, he was banged up pretty good. They were talking about how they don't have a concussion protocol for the coaching staff, and they're actually going to follow the 49ers on that, but got a concussion and banged up pretty badly, but he is going to be okay, and he's going to have limited time during this training camp and everything, but obviously we wish him well. He's one of the best coaches, if not the best coach in the NFL right now, in my opinion. You know, obviously we like Mike McDonald. It's hard. You're really splitting hairs, right? Because we have so many good coaches in this league, and in particular the NFC West. I mean, we love Mike McDonald. We think he's great. He's going to go on to become an amazing coach. I mean, you know, he obviously has done some pretty damn good things already, but he's just getting started. So, Sean McVay, obviously.

people went through the Bight of Seattle, and apparently these two people were like shooting at each other, not even intending to hit anybody, and three people were killed. 2-year-old banged up horribly, and I mean, just ugh. And of course, you know, a lot of people are criticizing the reaction from the mayor down there, and ugh. Like there was no press conference. I mean, one of the shooters was on the loose. There was no press conference for like 4 or 5 hours or something. We talked a lot about it over on Cafe this morning with Dave Walker, Patrice Valentine, and just baffled. Just I don't know how. You know, I don't like to get too political on anything here. I'm pretty moderate overall, but you know, I still have my condo in Seattle down there in Belltown, and you know that I always have friends in the Midwest because I worked at a lot of different places in the Midwest. They're always saying, "What's wrong with your city?" And I'm like, "Ah, it's being blown up on the news." But you know, at some point, what is happening there in the lack of leadership down there? Just seeing the mayor not ready for prime time. She's ready to start talking. You know, she opened her press conference. Apparently, they're waiting for dignitaries to show up. The governor and Jayapal and all these people who just want FaceTime because you know they have higher aspirations politically. This is really the mayor and the police chief's job to tell people, "Hey, what's going on? Are you safe or not?" And, you know, there's another gunman out there. And if you're watching the news, I watched a lot of the coverage yesterday. I happened to be watching Cairo 7. And the anchors there, experienced anchors who've been there for a long time, they were like, you know, why is there no press conference? Why don't we know about public safety? The number one thing we expect from our politicians is public safety. And, you know, in Seattle, I mean, this is the center of our city. They literally call it Seattle Center. This is the Space Needle. This is an iconic location. This is a lot of people, families, showing up to celebrate. And, you know, they apparently hadn't looked at the – is there footage? Is there not footage? That mayor down there, you know, I don't know if you remember during the whole thing with FIFA, and they were talking about security cameras, and she was pushing back on having security cameras. I mean, what – saying that that's a safety issue. What? To have cameras, and so they didn't have any kind of identification or any kind of, you know, what the second shooter even looked like to put it out on the news. Maybe that's why they didn't even show up to the press conference. That was really shoddy. And I think of the people losing family members, just showing up to go to a food thing. I mean, by to Seattle, celebrating their city, their cultures, and all the things, and then this happens. It just didn't look good at all. The assistant police chief wasn't ready for prime time he didn't really have a statement, and then all of a sudden the media just pummeled both of them. And normally, you know, the media, you know, they're just looking to get clicks and hits and eyes on their, but you know, I thought they were pretty responsible, just trying to get answers. And when the mayor like opens up or comments or something to the effect of, you know, hey, this is a national, it's like, shut up. This is a Seattle thing, and are we safe or not? This is not a chance for you to talk about your take on guns and the national issue. Nobody elected you the national mayor of Seattle. Amazingly, they did elect her. I can't believe it. But, you know, again, this, and again, it's crazy to me. It's even a political conversation because it's a leadership conversation and the lack thereof. And, you know, it really bothered me because, you know, you're thinking about a 2-year-old, you know, I've got a kid. And you know, just to think that if I would have brought my daughter to go celebrate the Bight of Seattle, I almost ended up there because I was in Seattle this weekend. I went to the Aqua Sox and, you know, stayed down in Seattle. And I thought about going to the Bight of Seattle. And I thought, well, I got to get back. So, but, you know, that could have been me. It's right there at the Armory. I went to a concert down at Climate Pledge Arena not that long ago, a couple weeks ago. And I took one of those Lime scooters right through where that happened, right in front of the Armory. Can you imagine just going to a show or at the Bight of Seattle, all of a sudden there's two punks, I don't know if it's gang-related or what this is, all of a sudden gunfire breaks out and 7 people get hit, 3 of them die, one of them's 2? Ugh. You know, I think sometimes when we're out there casting votes, we cast votes for dumb reasons. You know, public safety got to be up near the top of the list. And, you know, really, really think about these candidates and what they think about when it comes to, you know, cameras and equipping the police with what they need. And I mean, how are you in the heart of the city, in the center of Seattle Center,
and you don't have a description of a gunman who

0: got away. And this kid, you know, the first kid they got was like 15 years old, something like that. So this can't be some brain surgeon that outsmarted the police, but somehow the kid got away. Assuming he's a kid, we don't know. We don't have a description. We don't know anything. And then are there cameras, not cameras? The police, the assistant police chief who was doing the thing was like, yeah, you know, that we didn't have cameras in that area. And then all of a sudden there were cameras today. And, you know, 17 hours later, they hadn't looked at them yet. What? It's just really hard. This has just been sitting there. I woke up with this today just going, this is not right. And then, you know, and again, I realize this is a sports program, but, you know, it's also real life. And, you know, that happens down where we watch the Kraken. That happens where we're going to see the Sonics play in the future. You know, we all know that location. Maybe some of you are down there for the Bite of Seattle. You know, there's sports stadiums all around there. And I don't know. This could happen at any sporting event where we go. Big crowds assembling. So I just, you know, you got to be vigilant, right? I mean, you really, truly do. So, you know, I'm just thinking of those families. And, again, none of those people even remotely put themselves in an arena where they thought this would happen. And three of them woke up and went to the Bite of Seattle, and they didn't come home. So, you know, it's, I don't have the right words. A lot of people generically just drop thoughts and prayers, but, you know, pray for leadership too in your prayers. I mean, this has got to be better. I mean, this has just got to be better. I love Seattle. I really, truly do. And it bums me out when I talk, even people here up in Whatcom, Skagit County, Island County, you know, people are like, oh, I don't go to Seattle. It's a terrible place. I'm like, oh, it's a good city. No. And then, you know, the leadership kind of turns it into this. I mean, go back and watch that press conference last night. I'm embarrassed. I don't even know how that woman got elected. And again, I don't talk politics on this show, but every once in a while, something like this happens. And it's just not okay. All right, we'll get back at it. You know, we'll get to some lighter stuff in the sports world, although it's not all that light considering how things have been going for a couple of our teams and so forth. But let's take a timeout. It's 3:26. You're in the zone.
1: 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The WNBA All-Star Game set a new event attendance record Saturday night with 19,783 fans on hand in Chicago. Team Spoon, captained by the legendary Teresa Witherspoon, defeated Team Coop, which was named after four-time league champion Cynthia Cooper. This historic weekend celebrated the league's 30th season, and New York Liberty star Jonquel Jones carved out her own spot in WNBA lore. Playing with a heavy heart after the passing of her aunt, Jones led the way for Team Spoon with 22 points and 13 rebounds. She's the first to win MVP honors in the regular season, WNBA Finals, Commissioner's Cup, and now the All-Star Game.
2: It's a great experience. 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And I got, you know, permission from my family to be here and, you know, to celebrate this moment. So this one is for my auntie.
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11: I'm Joe Tien with your Northwest Sports Report here on The Zone. The Mariners had a chance to take the lead in the AL West, but ended up losing ground as they dropped three of four games against the division-leading Rangers over the weekend. The disappointing series wrapped up with a 7-3 loss today to drop the M's 2.5 games behind Texas and into a tie for second place with Houston. Jock Peterson hit two of the Rangers' four homers in today's game. All four dingers came in the first three innings against the Mariners starter George Kirby, who had been 9-1 with a 1.33 ERA in his previous 13 starts against the Rangers. Things don't get any easier for the M's as they now travel to Los Angeles for three games against the Major League leading Dodgers. The Bells took two of three to win their series against the league-leading Wenatchee Apple Sox over the weekend. They wrapped it up with an 18-5 trouncing of the Sox yesterday. The Bells scored in every inning except the fourth when the Apple Sox took a 4-3 lead. But Tyler Peschke had a game-tying RBI in the fifth, and Rashad Hayes put the Bells ahead with a run-scoring groundout in the sixth. The Bells then exploded for five runs in the seventh and seven in the eighth to run away with the game. The Bells now sit in second place in the North Division, 2.5 games behind Wenatchee. They head to Oregon to face the Marion Berries for three games starting tomorrow before wrapping up the regular season with a six-game homestand. The Sounders lost another one on Saturday. Milan Ilaski scored a goal for his fifth consecutive game to help the Philadelphia Union beat the Sounders 1-0 to extend Seattle's losing streak to five games. The Sounders have been outscored 12-2 during the skid. The MLS now heads to the All-Star break with MLS All-Stars taking on Liga MX All-Stars on Wednesday. The Seahawks opened training camp on Saturday with their core in place, but also missing some key players from their Super Bowl run. Among their losses to free agency were Super Bowl MVP Kenneth Walker III, safety Kobe Bryant, linebacker Boye Mafe, and cornerback Reek Woolen. Replacing Walker could be the biggest challenge. The Hawks signed free agent running back Emmanuel Wilson, who spent three seasons with the Green Bay Packers. Other runners in the stable are rookie Jadarian Price, George Halani, and Kenny McIntosh. The Hawks' top back, Zach Charbonnet, sits on the physically unable to perform list after tearing his ACL in the playoffs. And that's your Northwest Sports Report here on The Zone.
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7: All right, 325 or 335. Welcome back to the zone. A little thrown off today because we started a couple minutes late because the Mariners had that day game wrapping up their series against Texas down there in Arlington. Yeah, they lost. And so now the Mariners, as it sits right now, in a second place tie with the Astros, 2.5 games behind the Texas Rangers. Meanwhile, 6:35 start tonight for the Astros. They're taking on the Angels. Ugh. So if the Astros win, that means the Mariners are going to drop down to third place. And it's all tight and everything, but a minute ago we were in first place and getting ready to turn the corner. And then, of course, this was a pretty important series for us. We just didn't want to lose the series. So we lose the series, 3-1. And now we take on the Dodgers. The Dodgers are like, what, 3 games out of their 70th win? Man. You know, I'm not so sure we want to get to the World Series. We're the only team that hasn't gotten there, but I'm not sure you want to mess with the Dodgers. But we're going to go to... Yeah, and wouldn't it be so Seattle Mariner to go down to Chavez Ravine, take on the Dodgers, and somehow win that series? We'll all be scratching our heads going, well, now what? Maybe we are good. I don't know. We always encourage you to text us, 360-734-1170. Kevin texting in, hey, Alan Fee, I really think team chemistry is the problem. When Cal and Rosarena still don't talk to each other, it's a cancer to the rest of the team. Watch them in the dugout. It's true. Kevin. I mentioned the whole dugout situation. The team just looks uninspired just in general. You know, I thought Cal and Rosarena, you know, buried that, but who knows? I mean, I got to believe, especially a guy like Cal. I mean, Rosarena's fiery. And by the way, you need a guy like that. And by the way, he's your only all-star. And he's on fire. He's hitting home runs, doing all the things. But, you know, is Cal really going to let that happen on this team when the mission is very much... let's get to a World Series. You know, Cal is struggling. Does he really have time for pettiness on this team? I can't believe that. But who knows? Something's not right. And, Kevin, I'm not saying you're wrong. I agree something's not right. If you watch the team, we can break down all the baseball stuff. We can talk about injuries. We can talk about who's not hitting and whatever and oblique injuries and World Baseball Classic and excuses and Dan Wilson doesn't know how to manage. We can talk about all that stuff. But I'm telling you, beyond all of that, something's not right. You know, just the energy or the lack thereof. And it just seems like this squad has the ability to fire up and go get it done. You know, are they sitting there thinking about Castillo's looming departure? You know, did the piggybacking thing really throw off this club? I mean, really? I mean, there's guys' careers that are at stake right now. You know, I mean, moving forward, you know, where are we at with Dan Wilson? Again, I like this team. I like the people on this team. I like the personnel. But, you know, the baseball side of this, I mean, okay, I mean, let's start figuring this out. I can appreciate going to Texas. And, you know, Texas, I mean, we've had their number for a long time. It seems like this year they've got ours. And, you know, Texas has been turning it around, especially offensively. And so, you know, Jason's always warned about Texas, you know, and I've always thought that Texas was tough, but they wouldn't have the staying power to, you know, roll through the rest of the season. You know, maybe I'm just wrong about that. Maybe that texter guy who's tired of my texts, tired of my takes on sports, maybe he's right. I don't know. You know, on this show, I'm always looking for the pathway to success, but I have to admit, you know, I'm having a hard time with it. Not just because we lost a series. You know, if we rally win that game, it's a 2-2 series on to next. I mean, whatever. You know, you could say we're only 2.5 games out. I mean, we shouldn't be, but, you know, we're 2.5 out. We're very much in the conversation. You know, we got to get through the Dodgers. Ugh. Hang on a second. Hey, Siri, who do the Texas Rangers play next? Tampa Bay tomorrow. So the Rangers go to Tampa Bay. That's good. So they're going to go up against the best team in the American League, and we're going to go up against the best team in all of baseball. So maybe that'll just kind of wash out. Who knows? And by the way, here comes the Astros. But, I mean, do they have the staying power? Are they going to make some moves? It's going to be really interesting to see how this plays out. If this was just a reality show or a TV series or something, it'd be, you know, the drama is great. How is this going to go? Are the Mariners going to fall down into third place and fall into oblivion? And are they going to start, you know, all of a sudden Kate Anderson, Ryan Sloan, they're going to be in your starting five next year, and they're going to start making all these moves. Randy Rosarena's gone, among others. Dan Wilson fired. I mean, who knows what's going to happen? I still look for the pathway to success. And I think sometimes when I have that take, it's not like I'm looking at this through rose-colored glasses, but I'm just trying to find a way for us to figure this out. And, you know, the options are getting slim. You know, you're seeing, you know, the Chicago White Sox are beefing up their pitching staff. They're starting to believe that maybe they really can win this division and make a run at a pennant. I mean, wow, good for them. You know, but we should be in this conversation. We should be in this conversation. And so, yeah, I don't know. Is it a thing between Cal and Rosarena? Is it a series of unfortunate events for this team that are just kind of all adding up from injuries and all that? You know, I have to admit, it was a gut punch to you know, I was talking last week about how, hey, we got this rehab assignment, Brendan Donovan, he's going to provide a spark to this club, leadoff batter, the whole thing, and he'll get back to what he was doing. And meanwhile, he can't seem to hit his way out of, you know, Everett. And we're not even talking about the Rainiers. We're talking about Everett, the Aqua Sox. And, you know, he's not hitting. You know, he hit a few foul balls, struck out, did a whole lot of nothing. I don't even think the fans, as I said earlier, recognize that Brendan Donovan was playing for the Aqua Sox. I mean, when he came up to the plate, I mean, I got my phone out. I took some pictures. I don't know if you saw. We had a little mini photo gallery from my Everett Aqua Sox experience. And, you know, those are my picks. And I got excited. Every time he came up, I'm like, I'm grabbing a picture of Brendan Donovan because I think he could be the answer to this team moving forward here. And now I'm starting to really question the whole thing. But there's something wrong. I do agree, Kevin, and maybe the Cal Rosarena thing is part of it. It's just like we just, from the very get-go, from the World Baseball Classic kind of messing with our spring training and you know, all the injuries and all the things, we just haven't just pieced it all together. And I'm not saying time is running out, but if we're going to be a legit ball club doing stuff, I mean, can we cobble together a little bit of a rally and can we win the American League West? Sure, okay, but we have to kind of do it in style here. We have to start looking like we need to, you know, look like that team. I mean, Tampa Bay's a good team. You know, the Yankees are going to turn it on. Look at the Red Sox. I mean, they're on fire right now. You know, the White Sox making some moves. Can't count out Cleveland. You know, all of a sudden, we're just another team. You know, we're 3 games under .500 all of a sudden. And again, one series can correct it. I'm not so sure it's going to be the Dodgers series, but, you know, I am a little uncomfortable. Alan, I spelled it correctly, he says. Dom and Birch Bay here. Not Don and Birch Bay. Don't need to address this on the air, but I wanted to text. You know what? We'll address it on the air. Great talk about Seattle and public safety. So frustrating. I grew up in Edmonds, where coming through Bellingham for Western Washington, then worked here at Bellingham Police for almost 30 years. I have a lot of family in law enforcement. I have a lot of respect for law enforcement. I root for law enforcement. I didn't like what I saw. I think the politicians in Seattle are really messing with Seattle police down there. That looked like, it just didn't look right to me. I don't know. Whatever was going on there, it feels like the police department sometimes gets held down by a wonky mayor, and that's definitely the case down there, I think. But, you know, again, who knows what really goes on, but it just was not a good look for anybody. Two, maybe for you or Jason Upton, something for you guys to think about. What do you think about Mark Cuban's investment group buying the stake in the A's, knowing they will move to Vegas in 28? Well, I mean, I don't know. I mean, great. I think the A's are going to be a force to be reckoned with in a couple of years, sooner than later. And I think Vegas is going to embrace them. I think it's going to be a great, they could be the next team up in the American League West. I mean, right now it's the Mariners' time. It's our turn to get it going. And the window's not closing this year. I'm not giving up this year, but you know, I've said all along that if we got to the World Series, you know, we have the ability with these pitchers. If everybody does what they can do and everyone stays healthy, we should be able to make a run at the American League pennant. I think it's gonna be really tough to win the World Series. I think we could get there this year. There are absolutely no guarantees on that because I mean we got to show it. And right now, I'm just really surprised we don't even look like we're trying. And it's not even about baseball talent or anything. It's just, I mean, we can criticize moves and everything, but these guys just aren't hitting. So I don't know. But next year, I think that we could be the better team. Good thing there's not a big work issue going on with baseball right now. I'm sure it'll be fine. It'll be all worked out. Oof. So many folks are investing in Vegas. I'm not sure what he means by this. You think since so many folks are investing in Vegas, the old NBA going to dismiss the Supersonics and go all in on Vegas? I think they're going to bring both teams. I think there's going to be a team in Vegas, a team in Seattle. I think that Vegas gets a lot of attention because it's Vegas and they're pretty open about what's going on up there. I think there's a lot of Sonic talk behind the scenes and you're going to hear about it. I mean, look at the Seahawks. We were wondering who was going to buy them, what's going on. It was pretty low key and then boom. You know, here's $10 billion. So big hugs and have a great day, sir. Thank you, Don, for that. Appreciate that. Hope you're having a good day up there in Birch Bay. Had a chance to get up to Birch Bay this weekend. Talk about fire and police and all that. Dave and I from the Cafe Morning Show, we were up there at the Birch Bay Water Slides. Right there, you know, that's closed down now, but they use the parking lot for the Battle of the Badges rib burn-off. And it was the Sheriff's Department versus the Fire Department. And we tried the ribs, and fire department won. So I just know that when I'm driving in Whatcom County, I'm going to keep it, speed limit, maybe even one under just to be safe. But it was really so much fun. A great, great family event, and so many people showed up. And I was loving the police, the fire. They open up their vehicles. I saw a kid on a police motorcycle, and they're firing the hose and doing all that stuff. It was really super cool. And the ribs were fantastic. And they had food booths. They ran out of food a couple times. The crew from Dairy Queen was up there. Mr. Curly. Did you know that Mr. Curly is the Dairy Queen mascot? I mean, I thought there was a guy named Dilly or some kind of talking ice cream thing, but it's not. It's Curly. It's Curly. And we had the photo op there. But the food was great. They ran out of burgers and hot dogs because so many people showed up. It was really just a great community event. Weather was a little less than spectacular, but it didn't matter. So just a hats off to Whatcom Sheriff and also Fire District. It was 21? I think it was 21. And it's just great people. Just great, great people. And Geraldine and Deb Slater, the whole crew, they just made us feel so welcome there. And it was so fun. And the ribs were fantastic. My only complaint was we didn't really have enough ribs. You know, we probably needed to do more judging. Because we thought that, you know, we're going to show up and there's going to be all these multiple ribs to sample. It was, this is the sheriff. This is the fire department. Pick one. And again, it was great. They were too good, really. But
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11: I'm Dan Patrick, and this is Above the Noise. Super teams rarely fail because they lack talent. They fail because too many stars want the ball at the same time. That's the big question surrounding Philadelphia after adding Jaylen Brown and LeBron James this offseason. On paper, they're one of the league's most talented teams, but in reality, talent only gets you so far. That's where LeBron changes the equation. At 41, he isn't chasing scoring titles anymore. Fresh off adjusting his game with the Lakers, proving once again his willingness to evolve. He can initiate the offense, space the floor, and he can be a reliable three-point shooter. Philadelphia will still need time to develop chemistry, but James doesn't create another battle for possessions. He simplifies one. The Sixers didn't just add one of the great players of all time. They added one with one of the highest basketball IQs that the game has ever seen. He's valuable as his talent and bringing everything together for a team. I'm Dan Patrick, and this is Above the Noise. 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
2: Just reading an article about Brian Fleury, the new OC for your Seahawks, coming out of San Francisco 49ers program. Obviously, he had a pretty solid head coach there, and we were real quick to jump on him and bring him to Seattle. And, of course, yet another OC in Seattle. A lot of people are like, well, replacing Clint Kubiak, who, by the way, helped us win a Super Bowl, that's going to be tough. But so many are saying, well, this guy knows the system. We know him well. That's why we hired him so quickly. It's not like they didn't know him and he interviewed well and they threw him in there. They've known him for quite some time. So obviously our front office is pretty connected to a lot of NFL teams, and so they knew Brian Fleury. They're excited about him. As the Seahawks look to become just the third repeat Super Bowl champion this century, they head in with pretty much everybody that they had, pretty much. I mean, obviously, you know, there's been some pretty well-documented moves. But the big one is Brian Fleury. And replacing Clint Kubiak will obviously be tough. We were excited. We weren't quite sure because Clint Kubiak was going to have Sam Darnold. Remember last year at this time, we were like, okay, we got Sam Darnold. Here we go. Got a better deal than Geno. Comparable. Maybe he'll turn the ball over less. I mean, that was last year at this time. And now, I can't believe that it's July 27th already. And here we are, what, 5-6 weeks away from the start of defending our Super Bowl championship. Isn't this crazy? Absolutely crazy. And now we know what we have in Sam Darnold. And, you know, the rest is history. We won the Super Bowl. And now, you know, everyone's doubting us. So we're kind of where we want to be, really. I mean, everyone's going to gun for us because we are the Super Bowl champs. I mean, let's not be, you know, too naive about this situation. But, I mean, everyone's like, well, yeah, but the Rams and the Niners, Seattle's going to have a tough time. And, of course, it is tough to repeat. I mean, it would have been easy for us last time. We just had to hand the ball to Marshawn. But, I mean, it's going to be tough. I mean, the NFL has some really good teams, and we have some really good teams in our division. It's going to be tough. Fleury spent the last 7 seasons as an assistant on Kyle Shanahan's 49ers staff. It will be a first-time play caller. He'll be a first-time play caller in Seattle. He hails from the same Shanahan coaching tree as Kubiak, so the Seahawks running a similar offense as last year. Seahawks left guard Gray Zabel had high praise for Fleury during a conversation with Seattle Sports' Brock and Salk today. I'm quoting, "Brian has come in and done absolutely an unbelievable job top to bottom. He wants to build on what we already have, but put a new kind of wrinkle on it. He's a guy that just sees the game of football differently than 99.9% of human beings. It's truly remarkable how he sees it and his ability to teach it." That's the one thing I think the Seahawks are good at. They hire teachers. They don't just hire coaches. You know, and remember, even Mike McDonald came in. And it wasn't just speak. It wasn't just media speak or PR saying, you know what, I have questions. I learn from my players, and I teach my players. It's a two-way street. I always thought that was great. But it makes sense that Fleury could see the game from a different perspective than most coaches, given his unique variety of experiences working on both sides of the ball. During his time in San Francisco, Fleury served as the 49ers tight ends coach. That was from 2022 to 25. Run game coordinator back in 2025, offensive quality control coach 2020 to 2021, and defensive quality control coach. I mean, it's so many titles, right? Defensive quality control. You have the defensive coach, and then you had a coach to coach the quality of it. Prior to that, Fleury was the Miami Dolphins director of football research and football research analyst. He's with the Cleveland Browns outside linebackers coach back in 2015, assistant linebackers coach in 2014, and the Buffalo Bills quality control coach. Before reaching the NFL coaching ranks, Fleury was a defensive coordinator at the FCS level, Sacred Heart University, and a defensive backs coach as well. And as a player, he was a quarterback at the University of Maryland. So that's fun. If he's standing behind a play, if he's standing back behind a play, he just sees the defensive front, the linebackers, the coverages, all of that, just a little bit differently, according to Zabel. And he sees things happening before it happens. And he allows Sam Darnold and those guys to play free, but also to have a vision of how he wants to play. So it sounds like, I mean, again, you know, this is all preseason talk and all this, and Gray Zabel's awesome. But, you know, I remember last year when we were talking about the Seahawks and their complex offense and all that. And remember, we get Rashid Shaheed from New Orleans, and, you know, he was having some growing pains and learning. There was a learning curve with him. And they had him kicking off, doing most of the kickoff returns and all that. But then all of a sudden, he started to emerge as a receiver. And I think we're going to see more of that. So that'll be fun. But by all accounts, Brian Fleury is going to hit the ground running. And, you know, that's a good thing. Because obviously an OC can really play a major role in how a football team does. We've seen that here in Seattle, right? You know, it just seems like we've solidified our OC. Even though it's a name change and all that and a different guy, it seems like the Seahawks are going to just pick up where they left off.
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1: A little after 4 o'clock in the Pacific Northwest, hour number 2 of The Zone. We're on the air till 6 o'clock tonight. No Mariner baseball today because we've already played. So tonight there's nada. Ugh. Mariners lost today. They lose 3 out of 4 to the Texas Rangers. We'll unpack that here in just a little bit. If you're just joining us, hope you had a great weekend. I know I did. Had a chance to get out and do all the things. I talked about the Battle of the Badges and the rib competition between the firefighters and the sheriff's department. Firefighters won it. And talked about the Aqua Sox game was down in Everett this weekend. Wanted to see Brendan Donovan and his rehab assignment. Not going great statistically, I'll tell you that. I mean, it's nice to see him out playing baseball. Had a smile on his face. I'm not sure he really had a reason to. He wasn't doing a whole lot. But and again, this is the Aqua Sox too. So hopefully he's going to get back on track. I mean, this is the guy I'm banking on. And he's going to bring some energy back to this club. And if you've been listening to the show, I don't know what it is, but I keep going back to just the energy of this club. Something's not right. And I don't know if that's Dan Wilson. I'm not sure how I feel about Dan Wilson on the baseball side of things. On a personal level, overall, we like this Mariners team. They're a likable team. You know, I mean, we like the coaching staff, you know. I mean, I just can't explain it, but I mean, Dan Wilson, I mean, he's got to be the guy that gets this team fired up. They don't look like they're playing happy. They don't look like they're having fun. They look miserable, in fact. You know, I always watch Naylor. Naylor always seems to have this, I'm coming at you. And now he's just kind of like, ah, damn, I got to get up to bat again. You know, and I just, I'm not seeing the kick in the step of Julio. Cal didn't play today. And, you know, Garver's up there with his 1-something batting average, and I'm just watching this, and everyone looks serious. And you know, I've just been thinking of the other side of this. You know, we all get caught up. You know, if we're fans, you know, I mean, there's obviously bitter fan person that's like, see, here we go again. And I'm at the point where, I mean, I get it. I certainly do. I still believe in this team. I'm not hopping off a bandwagon just yet, but you know, I'm starting to see other teams start to put it together. You know, I mean, Tampa's just rolling. They're a good team. And, you know, obviously the Yankees dealing with a couple of big injuries, but, you know, I mean, where are we going to be here? I mean, and by the way, I mean, here I'm talking about the American League. Let's get out of the West. You know, if the Astros win tonight and they're playing the Angels, they'll move into second place. The Mariners will fall to third. We're in a tie with the Astros right now for second, 2.5 games out. And yes, Texas is putting it together. They are starting to hit the ball. They have had a slew of injuries as well. But again, there we are, dipping 3 games under .500. And losers of 3 of 4 to a team that we really wanted to beat. A team that has our number this year. They swept us once, and then we took 2 out of 3 from them. But they've swept us and then took 3 out of 4. I mean, they're starting to turn things around there in Texas. And, you know, Jason, who's off today, he's in Montana, in Missoula, where he's from. He'll be back with us, I think, tomorrow. But I don't know. I mean, it's just there's no energy with this club, and the trade deadline's coming. I mean, at some point, I still think we have to hang on and see what we're going to get out of this. All right. And it's going to be tough to get something out of this trade deadline, but I got to believe we're out in front of this. Usually when the Mariners make a move in and around the trade deadline, I mean, they're early in this, and they get it done. So I'm not going to jump ship. I'm going to hold out hope that we're going to, you know, figure this out. A lot of people are like, we should go really get somebody in the bullpen. You know, and I'm thinking, we got guys coming back from injury. The bullpen should be fine. Go get someone who can hit left-handed hitting. I just don't understand. How come we're the team that just can't hit left-handed hitting? You know, on one hand, we look like we have a really nice roster. And then, you know, you start picking it apart a little bit. And it's like, ugh, did we really put this together right? You know, we got some good names in the lineup. We got guys that are capable of doing some things. But what causes this? You know, we're 10 games under 500 on the road. Thank God we have a winning record at home, but 10 games under 500 on the road. What is that? Is it our pitching staff keeping us in games at home at T-Mobile, even though we can't hit? At least the other team can't hit as much. And, I mean, is that what it is? I just don't know. I just don't know. 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Jock Peterson homered twice. He drove in four runs. Ezekiel Duran and Jake Berger also went deep for the Rangers today. 7-3 the final. They blew our doors off. The Rangers had four home runs in three innings off of Kirby. Wasn't pretty. It just wasn't pretty. And all of a sudden, it looked like we might be starting to... Nope, not going to happen. It seems like we get some traffic out there, and it's like, wow, if we get a home run here, we're just going to get a lot of traffic, one run scored. Ugh. So the Rangers take 3 of 4, and they're up 2.5 games on us. George Kirby's 8-9. I don't know. It's really tough to reconcile what happened. I mean, we knew we were going to be in a bit of trouble. We weren't playing well, and you know, four game series are hard to win. I thought we were going to get the split. For Texas, Rocker struck out 7. Allowing just a couple runs in 6 2/3 innings. And the Rangers, a couple games up over 500 now. Only AL West team with a winning record. Anyway, you know, I look at all this. I mean, Randy Arozarena, he went yard again. That was nice. But, you know, Texas just, the offense is starting to heat up for them. You know, they're starting to put it together. They're getting it going. This is the thing that happens, and then it's like, okay, well, why can't the Mariners just do that? We got guys. We're somewhat comparable there, and we have a better pitching staff, right? I mean, why can't we just all of a sudden start figuring it out and get healthy and get a couple guys back? You know, Texas has injuries. What is it with our team? I can't believe for the life of me that at some pettiness, you know, one of our texters earlier saying, hey, you know, Cal and Randy, they're not talking. I guess I would love to have that confirmed. Is that really true now? I mean, is that really true? And is that really going to cause the team? I mean, the team knows. I mean, they've got to put it together here. This can't be a petty thing happening. Is it a series of events where, you know, Castillo... Do they feel like, does the team feel like the Castillo has been disrespected? The piggyback thing, are they mad about that? Is Dan Wilson on an island? Are the players mad at him and we just don't know? It feels like there's some story that's due to come out sooner than later. That's what it feels like to me, because you know, there is a lack of energy with this team. And, you know, I've been looking at it from more of a, just the baseball side of things, right? You know, we've had some injuries. We've had a pretty inconsistent lineup. You know, a healthy Mariner team with this lineup at the start of the season, you know, pretty good team. But, you know, we've been bouncing around our leadoff guy, you know. And, you know, like I say, the whole Brendan Donovan thing, that was a great get, and he's not playing. So, I don't know. Is it really just a series of these things? Is there... You know, are the guys kind of upset about how they piggyback that? Because that was all kind of weird and dumb, right? Do they see the writing on the wall? You know, do they see, oh my gosh, are they hearing more about the possibility that Hancock could be traded and they think that's dumb? Why would we do that? He's our best pitcher. What is going on there? What does Cal know? You know, Cal's out today. Now, he's obviously been hurt. He's a catcher. He's a lot of day off. It's a day game. It makes sense. On the other side of that, you remember DePoto basically called Cal, joking, not joking, the assistant general manager. And so if that's the case, you know, I mean, Are there moves coming up that might be unpopular with his team and everyone's kind of wondering what's going on? Is it Logan Gilbert? I mean, is there a word that, hey, Logan Gilbert could be on the way out? I don't know. But are these things all adding up internally and the team's just kind of, it's just not a good vibe right now? I mean, and maybe that's what it is. But there's lackluster play. It's not just baseball. There's more to it than just the baseball side of things. You know, the injuries. I mean, there are a lot of storylines to just kind of that really hit this team. But this happens to other teams too. Definitely the injuries do. But do we have drama on this team and we just don't really see it? The Mariners are really good at covering stuff up, and they have been over the years. They are. You know, it's everything's sunshine and lollipops. Everything's great. And you know, you just kind of wonder. You know, there's been team. You know, they're all likable guys. We don't Wilson and all the things, but I mean, you got to like him. He's a likable guy. But right now, he didn't look happy.

And I don't know what's causing that. I do believe the energy's got to come from Skip. It's got to come from leaders on this team. And that press conference, when it wasn't really a press conference, just a dugout conversation with Cal and him talking about, yeah, morale's been a little off. And I just remember thinking, okay, so what about that, Cal? What are you going to do? You know, you're a solution guy in this situation. That's what a team leader is, right? You got this. And he didn't say anything about that. It wasn't like, hey, you know, I gotta pull my pants up and start playing a little better, and some of these other guys do too. They know it. They're professionals, and you know, we got to answer this. We're a better team than this. I want to hear him say that, and he's not saying it.

0: We got to go get it. Whew. That's what I think. Hey, you're in the zone. Who are you?
1: Hey, this is David.
0: David, what's on your mind, man?
1: Hey, I just, thanks for taking my call. I was talking about the Mariners, and it's been on my mind, everybody's mind, and I think there's a lot of moving parts at play, and you hit the nail on the head. The baseball side of things, it doesn't get much more simple than when you're last in batting average in the league, and then you rely 50% of your runs come home runs. That's not a recipe for success. But above and beyond the baseball side, you need leaders on the team, and as you mentioned with Chow, that team just doesn't seem to have that leadership, and it takes more than one, and just a sense of accountability. And so that was just kind of on my mind. I was thinking about it. Don't think this season is over, but I think see a surprise or two at the trade deadline. So looking forward to see if they can right the ship or if it's a sinking ship for the season.
0: Yeah, I'm with you on that, and I am surprised at Cal. I mean, he's somewhat of a leader. He's got to be a leader, and you know, we don't necessarily have to see it. But if you're going to be talking to the media and your message is, yeah, you know, and just the way he delivers the message, he doesn't have to be all fun. I mean, he's a low-key guy. He's a workhorse. He lets his work do the talking. I get all that part of it. But if you're going to be interviewed in the dugout and you're going to say something to the effect of morale's been down and it's just not kind of, I kept waiting for, okay, go, I agree. So what about that? You know, or look at JP. He's a leader on this team. And again, we only see what we see. So I'm not going to sit there and overly speculate. But if I speculate just a little bit, I'm not seeing that on the field. I'm seeing a bunch of guys that aren't communicating. The dugout, they look like they just came out of a funeral.
1: Yeah, no, I agree exactly. You don't see that energy we've seen in previous seasons, or even going the past couple. Just something seems to be missing. We're not privy to that. That's internal. And so it can be one thing. It can be several things. And so I just hope they can right the ship and Dan can get.

0: that's what I want to hear. And obviously, they can admit that. Then you got to make the changes and execute. But I think the fans deserve that. They just want to hear that from, obviously, the skipper and then the players in the interview. And the chemistry just doesn't seem to be there this year. And so, obviously, winning creates chemistry, but they're struggling. So we'll see where we go from there. I appreciate you taking my calls always, Alan. Love your show. Have a great day.
1: All right, man. Appreciate you. Have a good one. Talk soon. There we go. 419, you're in the zone.
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1: All right, welcome back to The Zone. It's 423. Hope you had a great weekend. I had a busy weekend doing all the things. Everything was pretty spontaneous this weekend. I was kind of on the go. For me, an off weekend means I only had to do one event. It was that Battle of the Badges up there in Birch Bay at the water park there, the fire department versus the Whatcom County Sheriff for the best ribs. And Dave Walker and I from a cafe, we went up there. We were judges, and the fire department won. I mean, it was so close, so close. But we had to pick a winner, and we did. We were eating ribs.

0: in front of people, which is always a little awkward, and everyone's taking pictures. I mean, when you're 6'4", big guy, and you know, you're sitting there and people are getting snapping pictures at all the angles, I'm like, God, I hope this doesn't show up on social media. It did. But, you know, it is what it is. But then I went down to the Aqua Sox, ended up staying at a friend's house down in Seattle. And, you know, we had a fun night, and I had to get back to Bellingham because I had a very important event. Rick Todd is one of our broadcasters. You know him from the Zone, you know him from the Zone here, Friday Night Lights. You know him from Sports Saturday with Jason Upton, 11 until noon on Saturdays. He's joining us now in the Zone. Rick, welcome.
1: Thanks, Alan. So great to be with you today.
0: All right. So, you know, we're going to talk about the celebration of life for your father, the great Terry Todd. Mm-hmm. Well, wonderful man, by all accounts. A huge crowd showed up at Cornwall Church yesterday. And obviously he coached Western football, and a pretty emotional moment when you had everybody stand who he had coached, and, you know, half the room stood up. And it was just beautiful. Everything about it. Your mom sitting there in the front row, and you gave a beautiful service, and you did the whole thing. Before we get too far into that, I just want to walk you through how that went for me. I wanted to get back, and it was a bit of an awkward time. It was 2:30 on a Sunday, and again, timing, whatever, it doesn't matter. It's a celebration. You got to be there, and you're a dear friend, and I have so much respect for you. And as I got to learn more about your family at that event, I mean, I did nothing but respect. And I had to show up for you. I really did. And I don't tell you this to make you feel bad. I want you to feel good because it was that important to me. But I woke up in Seattle. My friend just got back from Croatia and then ended up traveling through Ireland and got some really, really good whiskey. And next day, and again, I went to the Aqua Sox game, and then it was like, well, why don't you come over after, and we'll do, you know, just hang out, and we'll have a fire, and, you know, have a couple of cigars. Hadn't had a cigar in a while, and, you know, I got some really good whiskey. I'm like, oh, I don't really have an overnight bag or anything, but, you know, I got to go to a celebration of life tomorrow, but that doesn't start until 2:30. I'll be fine. And, you know, we had a big night. I'm not going to lie. A lot of stories into the wee hours of the morning. And then, you know, I had to get up and roll. I had breakfast, beautiful breakfast. Everything was great. And then, you know, I punched in. You know, I thought, well, I'm going to run home, obviously, shower, clean up, brush my teeth, do all the things. And I plugged it into Waze, and all of a sudden it's like, oh, my God. For some reason, I thought Cornwall Church was down on Cornwall. And I totally forgot. Like, oh, my God, no, Cornwall is obviously the big church off in Northwest. And I'm like, oh, my God, I'm going to arrive at 2:31, according to Waze. And so I have to admit I was driving a little faster than normal. I thought, I got to go straight to the church. I smell like cigars. I had jeans on, a black shirt. So it's kind of like, you know, midlife crisis trying to be hip guy. And, you know, that's, you know, it is Whatcom County. I mean, you know. And so I show up. And I'm like, I got to sit in the back of the room. And I'm thinking, this is going to be a who's who of Whatcom County sports because your dad was such a big deal and it's your family and all the things. And I thought, I'm just going to sit in the back corner. I'll be away from everybody. And, of course, I'm still smelling cigar smoke. And I'm like, oh, my God. And then I'm like, what would Jesus do? Jesus would have just shown up, right? You know?
1: That's right.
0: You know, he would have put on sandals, the whole thing. It's not like he'd be like, hey. And I had to laugh because there you were up there, and you're doing a little bit of preaching. I really appreciate how much you were preaching and honoring your dad, and obviously you did a lot there for your mom and the family and all the things. I mean, you just really made it a really nice service. And I'm not saying that to be kind. I'm just being authentic with you. And the whole time I'm thinking, I smell like cigars, and I'm like, would Jesus have a cigar? And then you bring up. You're up on stage, and I don't know if you knew I was there or not. I don't think you did until the very end when I came up to you. But you know, I'm sitting in the back, and I'm looking around like, yeah, no one's really noticing I'm here. This is good. I'm off the grid. And then you start talking about these jeans you're wearing, and you the whole time I'm like, oh, my God. I mean, I realize that I'm coming off of a big night, and I smell bad, but I look pretty good. No one knows. I just can't get too close to him. And you're wearing holy jeans. You got a ball cap on. I'm like, God, Rick can dress like this at church. And then when you drop the bomb, you're like, you know, hey, I got holes in my jeans. And as my dad would say, you know, those are holy jeans in church. And it was like a funny moment. It was great. And I thought, okay, I feel better about how I'm dressed. And then at the end, I was going to go up and just shake your hand and just say, hey, I'm here, and then slip out the back door. And you gave me the longest hug. And I thought, oh, he's going to know I'm coming off a big night. He's going to smell wet whiskey and cigars and all the things. But hopefully you didn't. And next time you know, we have an event, hopefully under better circumstances, I'll be a little more cleaned up for you.
1: Well, I'm going to tell you something, Alan. There's a phrase that, I don't know, has just been resonating in me. I don't think I made it up or anything, but just recently in my life, that there's a phrase that has just become so true for me, and that phrase is, love shows up. And you showed up yesterday, and your presence at my dad's celebration of life service meant so much to me. You have no idea. And I'll tell you what, that cigar smoke smells so good. It's what I needed at that moment.
0: There you go. Well, that's good. I mean, there was a lot of people that when I rolled up, I mean, that parking lot was full, which, of course, is a great testament to who your dad was and who your family is. Mm-hmm. And, you know, it was really cool. I saw a couple of big names here in the sports world, and I thought, I'm sliding out the back door. And the whole time you got a reception going, and you talked about those cookies, and I got to have a cookie, but I can't have anybody see me. It's like, I saw you, point made, I'm out. And but I couldn't get out fast enough. But I was there for the whole thing. I was there for the whole thing, and it was beautiful. The pictures you put up of Dad and the guys that coached with them at Western. And just to see all those players and obviously the grandkids and everybody. I mean, your dad touched a lot of lives.
1: Yeah, I mean, it was amazing. Let me just tell you a little story about the ripped jeans. What I was wearing on stage yesterday is probably not what I would probably wear, you know, to do a celebration of life service. But what I wore yesterday was basically, you know, the same exact clothes I wore when my dad passed away, when I saw him take his last breath. And, you know, the whole analogy is that, you know, here we are in church, you know, I have these ripped jeans, I have a ball cap on, look a little disheveled. But you know what? God doesn't care about that. He cares about your heart. And I think, you know, what so struck me so much yesterday, Alan, is it was not really, you know, necessarily the Western football players that showed up, which was incredible, but it was all the players that my dad coached in Little League that showed up. I mean, there was so many of those. And just to kind of think about that, how your Little League coach impacted your life, it's phenomenal.
0: Yeah.
1: I mean, And so that's one of the things that just really, really kind of struck me yesterday as I've had a chance to kind of reflect a little bit. But yeah, it was an incredible moment. There was just so many poignant moments. I think I just love my mom so much. You know, my mom wore my dad's high school Letterman sweater.
0: Yeah,
1: yesterday.
0: That was so cool to see that. Your mom and dad were married for 68 years. Is that right?
1: 68 years.
0: Wow, that's incredible. And just to hear that love story, you know, obviously people are going to say a lot of nice things and everything, but it was pretty obvious that they were just an incredible love story, and I think that was well explained yesterday. It was just really so beautiful to hear that.
1: Yeah, I mean, for me, what a gift, you know, as a son, just kind of watch their love story unfold in front of me. And I would tell you, you know, loving someone is, you know, it's easy when you're in the prime of your life. But, you know, when you're heading towards the sunset, you know, it takes real love.
0: Yeah.
1: I mean, and to be there, you know, through the good times and the hard times and through the pain. It was just an incredible story. And you know, it's something that, you know, I'm so thankful that my kids were able to just kind of see in real time, and just so beautiful. What a gift.
0: I didn't get a chance to know your dad, but you know, obviously being there yesterday, it It is interesting when you see someone's life get packaged up. I mean, your dad was like, what, 90? And and to see it packaged up. And of course, you know, I lost my parents not that long ago. My dad was 93. My mom was 83. And they had a great sense of humor. And it sounds like your dad had a great sense of humor, too. And that's such a great gift. And it's such a great gift to give your kids, too, a sense of humor, because God knows we need it in this world.
1: Yeah, I think my dad was just, you know, one of the most heartfelt, funny persons I've ever met. I mean, our house was always full of laughter, and my dad was, you know, kind of the one who started it. And he was always the catalyst of laughter in our home. And I don't know. I think I might have got a little bit of that rubbed off on me. But I think, you know, one of the lasting things that I just think that my dad has brought is just incredible inspiration. I just got to tell you the story, Alan. This morning, I got a text from Chris Elsner, the incredible volleyball coach, state championship volleyball coach right now from Linden High School, WIAA Coach of the Year a couple years ago. She sent me a text this morning with a picture of her whiteboard, and she said, "Rick, this is going to be the theme of my team this year." And it was a quote from my dad, and the quote was, "It's what you do on your ordinary days that make your extraordinary days possible, Coach Todd." Wow. That is what she is going to build her whole season on. And just to see that my dad is impacting coaches still, right?
0: Yeah.
1: And it's amazing to think that that's happening. And wow, I got chills, you know, when I read that, because here's my dad, you know, impacting coaches that are going to impact players, you know, with the inspiration that, you know, over 50 years of coaching that he would just communicate over and over again.
0: I got to tell you, you know, it was a beautiful ceremony, and seeing that long, long hug with you and your mom was just beautiful. And to see the, you know, your family get up and the grandkids get up and the football players and coaches, it really was beautiful. But I got to tell you something that was not on my bingo card. When I woke up yesterday morning, the last thing that I would see was Rick Todd singing. I had no idea how this got by me. I for the life of me, I mean, you did an Amazing Grace there, because Mom wanted that, right?
1: Yeah.
0: And that was beautiful. Yeah. And then finishing, I mean, your mom wanted it to be really clear. And the reason this was emotional for me, and I teared up several times, because this reminded me of my mom. My mom would always say, you know, when we did a celebration of life for my father, because he passed first, my mom said, "I don't want anybody crying. I don't want this to be sad. I want this to be a party." And I got to tell you, on my bingo card, I did not have you clapping and dancing around to "Lean on Me." My day started. And if you would have said, "Hey, here's what's going to happen today. I'm going to be at a mini concert with Rick Todd. And by the way, he's the performer." I had no idea. I had no idea.
1: Well, you caught me on a good day, Alan, because every once in a while I can carry a tune in a bucket. But I mean, my mom's heart was, she wanted people to leave there with kind of, I guess, my dad's complete disposition of happy, joy, positivity. And you know, there is something about coming together. And I love that song. And my mom's like, "You know what, honey, I just really want you to sing this song at the end of the service." I'm like, "Mom, you're going to get whatever you want." And so we did it. And I think it was perfect, because, you know, in that song, you know, it says, you know, "Lean on me when you're not strong. You know, I'll be your friend. I'll help you carry on." And that's really where we're at as a family. You know, we're hurting.
0: Yeah.
1: You know, we're in pain.
0: Yeah,
1: and it's amazing that we could all come together. And didn't you love when I said, "Hey, everybody, get in the aisles"? I mean,
0: that was great.
1: Wasn't that a moment, Alan?
0: it was a great moment. It absolutely was. I do have to tell you, though, the performance was great. You've mastered that keeping people at church a little longer thing. Because, you know, you drop that prayer at the end, and then, hey, just one more thing, and then one more thing.
1: That's right.
0: And then now I'm going to sing a song for 10 minutes, and like, all right, here we go. And I'm not going to lie, Rick, a couple things there. I just got done driving 2 hours from Seattle, and it was a little rainy, and the traffic was a little touch and go, and I finally get there. I got no time to go pee. And so then I got to sit through a two-hour service with you singing. And it's like, dude, I don't want to walk out early, but good Lord, finish the song. Finish the song. But and then I didn't get one of those cookies, and I was a little surly by the time I left. I'm not going to lie. But overall, I appreciated the moment for one big reason. I felt younger because the average age there was quite high, and I felt like I was on the low end of an age group for once.
1: Well, yeah. I mean, that was the plan. I mean, and now I know exactly what your prayers are when you go to church. Good Lord, can you end the song? I mean,
0: well, you see, that's the thing. You know, full disclosure, yeah, I do go to church each week. I do. And I have to admit, I joined the musical thing kind of towards the end because, you know, I want to get to the sermon, the good word, and all mm-hmm. of that. And I don't necessarily, you know, Sunday mornings, I mean, I grind all week. And so Sunday morning, I don't necessarily want to stand watching people sing. I'm not at a concert. You know, they're not selling $7 beers out front. And I'm just like, you know, I'm just kind of, you know, I stroll in a little bit later. I grab the courtesy coffee and, you know, I hide in the back. But, you know, again, what would Jesus do? What would Jesus do? Anyway.
1: I love it.
0: All right. Well,
1: I love it. And I tell you what, I was just, you know me. I mean, I'm just going to tell it like it is. I mean, just seeing you there just meant the world to me.
0: Thank you. And back
1: I just, I love you. You know, you're a great friend. Listen, love shows up. You showed up. And it just, let me just use some church words. You just blessed my heart yesterday.
0: You know, this is kind of like how you ended the service yesterday. This interview ended probably 10 minutes ago, and here we're still going. You know what I'm saying?
1: We're doing it.
0: We're doing it. All right, I do have to jump because we're so late. Joe Tien's got Northwest Sports headlines. Jason's off, and I'm way off today. I'm a little thrown off by everything. The news events out of Seattle yesterday and just, you know, a less important thing.
1: I hear you.
0: It is a sports show and the Mariners and all the things. But I just really wanted to just thank you for that that great, great celebration of life. It really was a blessing to be there, and I just send all my best to you and your family, and hopefully I'll get one of those cookies.
1: You bet, Alan. Thank you so much.
0: All right. God bless. See you soon. There you go. Rick Todd right there in the zone. 442.
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11: 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Braden, good afternoon. 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
13: I'm Joe Tian with your Northwest Sports Report here on The Zone. The Mariners had a chance to take the lead in the AL West, but ended up losing ground as they dropped 3 of 4 games against division-leading Rangers over the weekend. The disappointing series wrapped up with a 7-3 loss today to drop the M's 2.5 games behind Texas and into a tie for second place with Houston. Chuck Peterson hit 2 of the Rangers' 4 homers in today's game. All 4 dingers came in the first 3 innings against the Mariners starter George Kirby, who had been 9-1 with a 1.33 ERA in his previous 13 starts against the Rangers. Things don't get any easier for the M's as they now travel to Los Angeles for 3 games against the Major League leading Dodgers. The Bells took 2 of 3 to win their series against the league-leading Wenatchee Apple Sox over the weekend. They wrapped it up with an 18-5 trouncing of the Sox yesterday. The Bells scored in every inning except the 4th when the Apple Sox took a 4-3 lead. But Tyler Peschke had a game-tying RBI in the 5th, and Rashad Hayes put the Bells ahead with a run-scoring groundout in the 6th. The Bells then exploded for 5 runs in the 7th and 7 in the 8th to run away with the game. The Bells now sit in 2nd place in the North Division, 2.5 games behind Wenatchee. They head to Oregon to face the Marion Berries for 3 games starting tomorrow before wrapping up the regular season with a 6-game homestand. The Sounders lost another one on Saturday. Milan Ilioski scored a goal for his 5th consecutive game to help the Philadelphia Union beat the Sounders 1-0 to extend Seattle's losing streak to 5 games. The Sounders have been outscored 12-2 during the skid. The MLS now heads to the All-Star break, with MLS All-Stars taking on Liga MX All-Stars on Wednesday. The Seahawks opened training camp on Saturday with their core in place, but also missing some key players from their Super Bowl run. Among their losses to free agency were Super Bowl MVP Kenneth Walker III, safety Kobe Bryant, linebacker Boye Mafe, and cornerback Reek Woolen. Replacing Walker could be the biggest challenge. The Hawks signed free agent running back Emmanuel Wilson, who spent 3 seasons with the Green Bay Packers. Other runners in the stable are rookie Jadarian Price, George Halani, and Kenny McIntosh. The Hawks' top back, Zach Charbonnet, sits on the physically unable to perform list after tearing his ACL in the playoffs. And that's your Northwest Sports Report here on The Zone.
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19: The Chuckanut 50K, one of the Pacific Northwest's iconic trail ultra marathons, once again demonstrated that its community of runners is as committed to the trails as they are to racing them. 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That all goes towards investing in outdoor spaces and the organizations that work to maintain and protect them. 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
22: Jim Rome here with your Rome Report. The long national nightmare that was Bagwatch has finally mercifully come to an end. LeBron James has signed a two-year, $8 million deal with a player option with the 76ers. All I can say is, I hope you bags are really happy with yourselves, and I know you are, but I stand by what I said throughout this entire debacle. All this nonsense for a soon-to-be 42-year-old dude going somewhere to be option number four and playing on the league veteran minimum. Why the spectacle? Why all the cap? Why was it so hard? It clearly is the right decision because the Sixers do give him his best chance at another ring, even though his agent said all along it was not about ring chasing, but happiness. Well, I'm glad you're happy, Bron. Just know this, you're not as happy as all of us that it's finally over. Enjoy that year-long farewell tour you're going to throw yourself, and don't even think about dragging us through this nonsense again a year from now, because none of us are having it. I'm Jim Rome.
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0: All right, welcome back. 453. The trade deadline is looming. August 3rd. Can you believe it's July 27th already? The list of available right-handed bats on the market for the Seattle Mariners to pursue ahead of next week's MLB trade deadline just got a little bit shorter in an unfortunately big way. The Cincinnati Reds' Spencer Steer, placed on the 10-day injured list just 7 days before the deadline. The news comes a day after Steer left a Reds win in St. Louis after experiencing right wrist pain after he fouled off a pitch.

0: Buster Olney from ESPN called Steer one of the coveted right-handed hitters in this year's trade market and wrote that he will miss significant time. Steer is 28 years old from the University of Oregon. He appeared to be an ideal trade fit for the Mariners, who have had a lefty-heavy offensive lineup and have struggled to hit left-handed pitching this season. Steer hit .238, 16 home runs, 14 doubles, 384 plate appearances overall this season. But his numbers against lefties are elite, batting .342. 5 homers, 7 doubles in 96 plate appearances. In addition to his reputation for crushing southpaws, Steer has positional flexibility, having played every position except shortstop, catcher, and pitcher this season. Steer no longer a viable option. A similar player that the Mariners could go after is the San Francisco Giants' Casey Schmidt, another right-handed hitter who can play multiple positions. Though he does not get on base as often as Steer, the 27-year-old Schmidt is still a decent threat against any left-handed pitching. Overall, 408 plate appearances in 2026. Schmidt has a .254 batting average. He's got 17 homers, 11 doubles, a triple. In 106 plate appearances against lefties, Schmidt is slashing .314, .330, .490. An .820 OPS with 4 homers and 6 doubles. Schmidt is a player that singled out as a good fit for the Mariners when he joined Seattle Sports' Brock and Salk last week. So we'll see what happens there. We're just not sure what's going to go on. You know, it seems to me that we need some offense. You know, there's a lot of people that are of the belief that we should go after bullpen. You know, my understanding is we're supposed to get some bullpen back sooner than later. So we'll wait and see. But this trade deadline, man, there's going to be a lot of teams that think they're in it. A lot of teams that think they're in it. And that's part of the problem. There's going to be a lot less sellers. You know, when you look at those standings and you look at where teams, I mean, all of a sudden, you know, we're messing around. We're just trying to get out of the West. You know, if the Astros win, we're going to be in third place in the American League West. And, yeah, I get it. They're all on top of each other. We're both 2.5 games back. It's gettable. But that was a good series win for Texas, taking 3 out of 4 from us. But all of a sudden, you know, we're 3 games under .500. Look at the rest of the American League all of a sudden. We talked about there's teams that are going to start separating. Look at Tampa, 62-43. They got a 3-game lead over the Yankees. Yankees still respectable, 59-46. They've been dealing with some big injuries. The Red Sox are now 7.5 back, 4 games over .500. Nobody saw that coming. Remember they had that 15-game winning streak? Look at the White Sox. You know, we've made them kind of a punchline, maybe took for granted that, okay, whatever. All of a sudden, the White Sox have created a little separation. They're 2.5 games up over the Guardians. They're 55-49. They're not selling anybody. Cleveland's still in it. All of a sudden, the Twins are a game under .500, but only 3.5 back. The Tigers, remember we warned you about the Tigers? You know, they've won a modest 6 out of 10. Okay, fine. But they're only 6 games back now. Keep an eye on the Tigers. They're not done. And all of a sudden, you know, there we are, 52-55. We're just kind of there's some teams that are separating, and we're not one of them. Well, we're separating ourselves from first place. And like I say, the sky's not falling. I don't like what happened this weekend. I was hoping for a 2-2 series split because it seemed like that was the best we were going to get. Texas is turning it on offensively, and they're getting past some injuries now. And they even had some injuries in this series, going into this series. But still, they take 3 out of 4 from us. And pretty convincingly, too. I mean, we had to cobble together that win. I mean, thanks, Dom Canzone, for pulling that one out for us. But, yeah, I just, you know, let's see what happens here at the trade deadline. It's going to be tight. I mean, just getting anybody good. But something's got to happen. There's a lack of mojo with this team right now, and it's I think it goes beyond the actual on-field baseball stuff. I think there's something going on because they're playing lackluster, not a lot of energy. They don't seem happy. And it's like, you know, there's plenty of season to, like, fire up and get going here, but it just seems like something's going on. I don't know if they know about upcoming trades that are coming that they don't like. My gut's telling me that we might be making a trade that a lot of people are going to question. You know, is it going to involve Brian Wu, Logan Gilbert? You know, Hancock's name has been the big talk this week. I mean, do you get rid of your best pitcher to go get hitting? I don't know. You know, just looking at our win total. We're 10 games out of the best record in the American League. We have 52 wins. Tampa has 62 wins. Oof. Crazy. Anyway, we wait and we wonder. I'm not gonna get too jacked up over this. Here comes the Dodgers. You know, we got to go down there next. The Dodgers are what? What did I read? Like 3 games out of 70 wins? Yeah, they're 67 and 39. The Dodgers right now are 12 games up over the Diamondbacks. The Padres are a 500 team right now, 14 back. Ugh. Baseball's hard, man.
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7: Normally this type of year, we're just speculating on what the Hard Knocks is going to be heading into the new season.
8: Yes.
7: But it's already been announced. And next year too, guys. And there's no more rules. Seattle Seahawks, the champs, are going to be on Hard Knocks this year.
8: Dude.
7: And the Patriots the year after.
8: I'm excited. It's great. I love the fact that the NFL is...
7: And the quarterback is pushing on it. Netflix.
8: I think it's great.
7: Awesome.
8: I think it's awesome. NFL films, you know how I feel about them.
7: They're the best.
8: They are the best. And they are also not intrusive. They're not. And that's the thing about Hard Knocks. Like, you're going to just mess up my world, my system, you know? It's great. Fans love it.
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In the Zone with Alan Fee. Text or call Alan anytime at 360-734.